0: And I just want to say a few words pertaining to this virus, they say. But that, what do you call that virus?
1: Coronavirus.
0: The coronavirus. See, I'm going to tell you something. And God can back me up on this. You Christian people, they understand. People that got God in their life understand what's going down.
1: Yeah.
0: Man can't stop, if a man can't solve the problem, well, who is the problem solver? When we can't do nothing, can't help ourselves, can't do anything, who is the problem solver? God is.
1: Yeah.
0: God is the solution to all problems. And it came to me some months ago that we're going to be in for a Rudy Awakening. The Holy Ghost told me that. And I was telling different people, I said, get prepared because we're going to be in for a Rudy Awakening. Because see, the Lord don't let nothing slip up on you. If you ain't God, he's gonna let you know. He's gonna tell you. Mm-hmm. So I'm a witness to that. See, I'm gonna tell you. These folks talking about closing the churches down. I don't agree with that. Mm-hmm. You can't close God's church down.
1: No.
0: I don't care where you at. I don't care what you try to do. The church is not the building. Church ain't no natural building. You can have church anywhere. Have church in your bathroom. Anywhere, closet, anywhere. The church is not confined to a building. I think it's confined to God. God controls this. See, salvation is not controlled by man. Salvation is controlled by God. Salvation I'm talking about. That God has for everybody. Anybody want to be free? God got it. He'll free you.
1: Yeah.
0: He only got the power really to free your spirit.
1: Yeah, man.
0: A lot of folks talking, come on, did you do like I tell you? No, do like God tell you to. Trust in God. Mm-hmm. A lot of folks saying a whole lot of things. Some folks say, taking prayer out of schools. I said, you can't take prayer out of school as far as I'm concerned. Because I can walk in school praying, you ain't got to know I'm praying. Walk everywhere, anywhere. So he said, well, I said, no, I'm just telling you like it is, like I see it now. Well, you don't have to agree with me, but I'm going to tell you like I see it. I took prayer out of school. I said, you're supposed to pray in secret anyway. You people go running around and telling people, in the name of Jesus, help them, Lord. No, God ain't ignorant now. You ain't got to let nobody know you're praying to pray. I can pray for folks in China, in Mississippi, New York, England, South Carolina, North Carolina, yeah. Alabama. I can pray for them, and they ain't got to put my hands on them either. I can pray for them. You got to pray for somebody, you got to put your hands on them, pray for them. Come up here, let me put my hands on you. No, you ain't got to put your hands on me, pray for me. I don't have to put my hands on you to pray for you. So I just say answer. God is the answer. We ask him for the help. But if he's gonna help us, he's gonna help us. If he ain't, he ain't. So we can't make him do it. But he's the answer. So we have to, I trust in that. I believe that. And they talking about closing the churches down. Can't close God's church down. Nobody say. God's church is going on. God's church ain't based on no natural building. It's based on him. He's the father and he's the founder of his church. He's the father and founder of holiness. He's the founder of his universe. Whatever. He's the founder. He started it. He's on him. And folks, somebody, this man is head of God's church. No, I don't agree with that. No man head of God's church. Before the man was, the church was. Church didn't start in, the church did not start in the cotton gin in Mississippi. Just started when God said from heaven. God created this stuff from heaven. Come on. Well, we see it started in 1818 something in cotton gin in Mississippi. I see you say you believe in the Bible. I see you believe in the Bible, right? Yeah. I see. But you saying that the church just started? Don't you see? Don't you know something? You read it. You read about it. It started way back before we came on the scene.
1: Yeah.
0: Way back. We don't know when it started, but we know that God started it. Life comes from God. Everything comes from God. From God, Jehovah. And then God hell was not ignorant. People walking around talking about the coronavirus. I see it like this. I don't know who's gonna get it. Nobody don't know. Mm-mm. But if they get it, I know who's the solution to it.
1: Yeah.
0: Jesus Christ, God. There's a solution to this thing. Yes, sir. He's the answer to all problems. So you're a Christian? If you're not a Christian, don't worry. If you weren't, talk to the Lord about it.

0: But see, I'm just saying, because Holy Ghost is witness that God is, witness that Jesus Christ is. And he has orders that God has given to us. Through the Holy Ghost, he gave us the order through Jesus Christ. That one world order to worship God, he already gave it.
1: Yeah.
0: And man, come talking about one world order. What kind of world order you got as a man? You might say, where your orders came from? I say, God already gave the order to worship him. They said the 10th commandment, the commandment. Well, that's an order. He made an order, he made a covenant with everybody. Whether they accept him or not, the covenant is made. The law is made. He said, I am the answer. I am that I am. I would like to say, in the name of God, in the name of Jesus, in the name of Holy Ghost, silence this mess. I ask him to. I just ask him to, Lord. It's your will, not mine.
1: Yeah.
0: Your will. Your will, Lord. You said it's going to be, and it is. He says it's going to be a rude awakening. It's going to happen. I was telling people, I said, y'all get prepared. It's going to be a rude awakening. Some folks weren't paying me no attention. But I just say, that's all right. Just tell the truth anyway. You ain't got to worry about nobody making tell the truth. Just tell the truth. It'll work for itself. Yeah, I don't believe in this man thing. In order to be a bishop, you got to be in certain organizations. No. You let the Lord make you that. Talk to the Lord about it.
1: Yeah.
0: If you want salvation, talk to the Lord about it. No man has a right to give you no salvation. No woman has no right to give you no salvation. God is deliverance. He is salvation. So anybody want to be free, he'll set you free. Only by him. So anyway, thank the Lord for those. Thank the Lord for listening. And I give you a shout out to everybody listening. Amen to everybody.
1: Amen.
0: God bless all of you.
1: Amen.
0: Put your total trust in the ball. Put your total trust in God.
1: Yes.
0: Don't worry. He got this number. He got this stuff. He's in his hands. So trust in him. Trust him.
1: Yeah.
0: Anyway, so you ain't got to worry about it. Just have trust where you at. You don't have to have no lot of people. You don't have no lot of people have the church. That's you and the Holy Ghost and Jesus Christ. And God, that's what you worry about. If you got them, then your church is there. Church is not a natural thing. It's a spiritual existence. But they close church. You can't close God. I don't care what you look like. It's impossible. Can't close it down. It's impossible. Folks, don't close this church down. Some of these places should be closed anyway. A lot of these places should be closed down. Never open up again. But I'm just saying, you know, we all got a chance to be saved. So I just make sure I'm right. What about nobody else being right? Make sure I got it right. Somebody don't want it right, that's on this chest, their choice. But don't worry about it. Just make sure I'm right. All you got to do is make sure you're right, that's all. Don't worry about nothing. But make sure you got it right in God. Make sure you got it right in Jesus. Make sure you got it right in the Holy Ghost.
1: Yeah.
0: You ain't got to worry about nothing. Thank God for Jesus. Thank God for Jesus again. Thank God for Jesus again.
2: Amen.
0: Amen. He's looking to this problem.
1: Mm-hmm.
0: So we're going to have a song from Sister Soconia Washington. She's here. She owns her job. Faithful.
1: Yes.
0: Sister Soconia Washington.
1: Amen.
2: Amen.
0: Amen for her.
1: All right.

0: Plain.
1: Right. Beautiful.
0: It's called On Time.
1: Good job.
0: Good job. Look, that on time too. If you're in this army, you feel you're protected.
1: Yeah.
0: If you got this, too much of this stuff, don't worry about it. If you're in this army, you ain't got to worry about it. You're protected. That's right. That's on 50-50-50. The program tonight. In his arms. Trusting God. Make sure you got him. In his arms. Because that's what we can do anyway. Can't solve it. Only God can solve this stuff. So he's the answer. So let's deal with the answer. Okay, now we're going to have a word from Brother Dan Clark. Amen.
1: Amen. Beautiful song. Yes. I see we are struggling about this coronavirus. We want to get gloves. We want to get masks.
0: Man.
1: But In His Arms, I love that song.
0: Man.
1: We feel protected.
0: Right.
1: Because that's the only way we're going to be protected is through prayer and through the way of His will.
0: Right.
1: Because everything that we're doing, we think that we're covered because we want to get all this mask, this, that, and the other. Yeah. And we still got the sniffles and cough.
0: Right. Right.
1: But we got to trust in Him. That's the main thing.
0: Right.
1: I just want to make sure that we just stay strong.
0: Man.
1: Stay strong in our faith. Man. And not be panicking and in fear.
0: Man.
1: Because God don't give us a spirit of fear, but a love and power and sound mind.
0: Man.
1: So let's keep our mind stayed on Him. Let's trust in the Lord. Let's continue to stay strong together.
0: Right.
1: Not separation.
0: Right.
1: They want to do this social distance.
0: Yeah.
1: Because they feel like we're going to get each other contaminated. Mm. But God wants to bring us together, I believe.
0: Yes, Lord.
1: Those are the things that we got to keep looking at.
0: Right.
1: Being together.
0: Right.
1: That brings us home. A lot of people need to be at home.
0: Man.
1: They need to be at home with their families.
0: Right.
1: Their wives, their husbands, right. Their kids.
0: Right.
1: Those are the things that's the foundation that God has built us up on.
0: Man.
1: But we got to continue to keep Him first in our life. That's our main source and main power that we have.
0: Man, man. Tell it again.
1: So I must say that let's trust in the Lord.
0: Just
1: let's not lean unto our own understanding.
0: Man.
1: Let's continue to stay faithful.
0: Man.
1: And let him just move in our life.
0: Amen.
1: Instead of us trying to make plans on trying to get this, that, and other toilet paper and all this other stuff.
0: Man.
1: He has everything we need.
0: Amen.
2: Amen.
1: Amen.
0: Amen. Amen. God bless him. Some beautiful words coming from Brother Glenn.
1: Yeah.
0: All the time he come up with something beautiful. Now we're gonna have some testimony from Satish Washington.
1: All right, Satish.
2: Amen.
0: Amen.
1: Let's go.
0: Let me tell you.
2: Amen. Thank Amen. God for being here.
0: Amen.
2: I wanna say, yes, God, if you got God on your side, Amen. He will protect you
1: Amen.
2: Through whatever.
0: Amen.
2: Yes, the coronavirus is a distraction, Man. But we all still need to concentrate on God.
0: Man.
1: Yeah.
0: Man.
2: He is the key to it all.
0: Mm-hmm.
2: Okay. Yes, I want to say thank God for my guy friend, Jerome Man. Jackson.
1: Okay. Jerome.
2: I want to say thank God for everybody that's here
0: thank
2: and yes. everybody that's listening.
0: Man.
1: Yes.
2: I hope all is well with you and you staying healthy and
0: Man.
2: Good.
0: Man.
2: Thank God for my son as Man. Well and his
0: Man.
2: Absence.
0: Man.
1: All right.
2: Amen. Thank God. Amen.
1: All right.
2: Amen.
0: Amen. I'd like to say to Brother Joan Jackson.
3: What's going on?
0: All right. You say, what's going on? What's going on out there? You want to say something?
3: Everybody stay safe and just keep your faith in God and Amen. Don't worry about this distance junk.
0: Right.
3: You're going to be all right.
0: All
1: yeah.
0: right.
1: Yeah.
0: All right. Good.
1: I like that.
0: All right. And let's see. CD. Thank you.

0: Amen. Amen. Thank you, Lord.
1: Thank you.
0: Thank you, Lord. Thank you. You can't say that enough.
1: Man.
0: We thank everybody for being here tonight.
1: Man.
0: We love that. Man. You know, glad to see that you can come out and get out.
1: Man.
0: No worries, no fear.
1: Man.
0: We thank God for this radio station.
1: Man.
0: The phone number, we would love for you to contact us, 313-871-6094. 313-871-6094. Just call in. We would love to hear from you. Even if you would like to the Washington Sisters to come to any of your events or just come out to the church, we would love to hear from you.
1: Man.
0: All right.
1: All right. I'd like to say just a few words. Okay, now, thank the Lord for teaching Brother Jerome Jackson.
0: Yeah. All right.
1: Thank you, Lord, for me.
2: Amen.
0: Yeah. Minister Washington. All right. Yeah. Amen.
1: Okay, I'd like to say a few words since we've got 6 more minutes. Anyway, I'd like to say, Chatice, our teacher is singing the lead song on this CD, and she's sitting there next to me. You know, her voice is going all across the state. Her voice is going. I know she had a little doubt before. She said, "Well, what is? But Chatice is hitting now. Her voice is all across the state." All across over there, all west, all over east side and west side. People heard that voice. He said, they can sing. He said, you like the way they sing? He said, like your show? I said, you know, he called me Stuart Moonton. But this is our program, right?
0: Yes.
1: It's our program.
0: Yes.
1: So anyway, they talking about your teeth. They said, y'all, them girls. He said, them girls can sing. Can you have them come to my place? I said, well, I have to see, you know, talking, see what they But anyway, I have to see. You know, I have to get together on that. Because one thing about it, you know, your recording ain't in vain. Your voice is out there.
0: Yeah.
1: People hearing your voice. People knowing your voice. Okay, now, what I want to do is, they're going to have a leader of some of our voices.
2: Amen.
1: Amen.
0: Amen. Let's go.
2: Tuesday, thankfulness. And happy moments, praise God.
1: Amen.
2: And difficult moments, seek God. In quiet moments, worship God. In painful moments, trust God. In every moment, thank God.
1: Thank God. All right.
0: Amen. Jesus.
1: All right. Now we're going to have a reading from Sister Chatice Washington.
0: All right.
1: Miss.
3: Amen.
1: Amen.
3: Let's give God some praise.
0: Amen. Amen.
3: Okay. Friday, for your information, forgiveness, anyone can hold a grudge.
1: Amen.
3: But it takes a person with character to forgive.
1: Amen.
3: When you forgive, you release yourself from a painful burden.
1: Amen.
3: Forgiveness doesn't mean what happened was okay.
1: Right.
3: And it doesn't mean that person should still be welcome in your life.
1: Right.
3: It just means you have peace with the pain and are ready to let it go. Lots of love from Dorothy.
1: Hey.
0: Amen.
1: Amen.
0: Amen.
1: Amen.
0: Amen. All right.
1: Well,
0: we're going
1: to let the Washington sisters take us off. I got a feeling. Amen. They got
3: to. Okay.
1: They're going to take us off. I got a feeling. Praise the Lord.
0: All right.
3: Ah.

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And you can also listen in live at Gospel 1440.

believe you came to lift up the name of Jesus tonight. Can I hear you say hallelujah? Can I hear you say, Lord, you're worthy?

He's worthy of all the glory, worthy of all the praise.

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1: For some who don't understand our purpose, and may not understand our praise, we as a family in Jesus' name would like to tell you the reason why we sing. 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
1: He sings the song Too Close, and few people can sing it the way he sings it. And I just want him to come up here tonight and before Sean comes in. And this man, let me just tell you something that's really special. This brother traveled all over this country under the big tents with A.A. Allen. And when A.A. Allen died, people mocked this man, and he, under the cloud of things that were not fully explained, he had to keep on singing, and keep on preaching, and keep on going. Saw incredible miracles. Later on, we'll present that to you a little bit more accurately, but I admire Gene because he just kept singing, he kept preaching, he kept going, ministering all across this country. Some of you forgot about it. He dances all, he's been coming to Azusa for years. This is an old song to the church. I'm Too Close. Mother Armstrong, she's 84 years old. I saw her last. She came and she used to sing this song. I can almost see my master's face. Tell somebody, I'm too close to stop now. I'm on my way to heaven. I wouldn't take nothing for my journey. Hallelujah. Give Gene Martin a great big God bless you to come.
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1: Praise the Lord. Welcome to True Deliverance Ministries. Can we be real? I am Pastor Yasharon Williams. Life, healing, and ministry is the only way that I know.

0: Well, praise the Lord, everybody. This is the day that the Lord has made, and we shall rejoice and be glad in it. We are so thankful and so grateful. On tonight, we ask as we prepare our hearts and our minds to go before the Lord in prayer. Father, in the name of Jesus, Lord, we thank you for this day. We thank you for this space. We thank you for this opportunity. We thank you for another chance to be able to gather on tonight. We don't take it for granted, but we're so grateful and we're so thankful. We ask that you touch the listeners on tonight, that somebody might be uplifted, that somebody might be encouraged. We bind the tricks of the enemy and we send them back to the pits of hell from which they come never to return again, God. But we ask that you would loose forth your anointing, your power, and your presence, Lord, that somebody might be uplifted, that somebody might be encouraged on tonight in spite of every situation, every circumstance. We magnify your name. We give you all the glory, honor, and praise on tonight. In Jesus' name, amen. Well, we thank God for another day, another opportunity, another Saturday to be with you guys on tonight. I don't know about anyone else, but I know that atmosphere of abundance has really been a blessing to individuals, and I've been hearing testimony after testimony about what God is doing in the month of August, and we've been talking about the atmosphere of abundance. We talked about how it was time to shift our atmosphere, how we need to invade our atmosphere. And on tonight, we want you to turn your Bibles to the book of Hosea chapter 4, and we'll read a little bit. And then tonight, we are going to talk about lack is stopping your abundance. So I want us to be mindful, and I'm going to give us a couple of definitions. And then we're going to talk a few minutes about why we are experiencing such lack in the church, mentally, emotionally, spiritually, why we just don't have enough, because that's one of the definitions of the word lack. But Hosea chapter 4, starting at verse 1, says, "Hear the word of the Lord, ye children of Israel, for the Lord hath controversy with the inhabitants of the land, because there is no truth, nor mercy, nor knowledge of God in the land. By swearing and lying and killing and stealing and committing adultery, they break out and blood toucheth blood." Verse 3 says, "Therefore shall the land mourn, and everyone that dwelleth therein shall languish with the beast of the field and with the fowls of heaven. Yea, the fish of the sea also shall be taken." It says, "Yet let no man strive nor reprove another, for thy people are as that strive with the priest." Verse 5 says, "Therefore thou shalt fall in the day, and the prophets also shall fall with thee in the night, and I will destroy thy mother." Verse 6 says, "My people are destroyed for the lack of knowledge. Because thou hast rejected knowledge, I will also reject thee, that thou shalt be no more priest to me. Seeing that thou hast forgotten the law of God, I will also forget thy children." And we're going to stop there, and I want to take us to the Amplified, and I'm just going to read verse 6. Verse 6 in the Amplified says, "My people are destroyed for the lack of knowledge, my law, where I reveal my will. Because you, the priestly nations, have rejected knowledge, I will also reject you from being my priest. Since you have forgotten the law of your God, I will also forget your children." In my definitions on tonight, the first word is the word lack. Lack means it's insufficient. It means that it's not enough. It means that there is a shortage. And we know that, you know, it's a whole lot of lack going on in the world, that it's just not enough. It's the absence of having more than enough. So I want us to think about the insufficient and shortage and the absence of. I like shortage because we know what shortage means. It means that it's not enough. It means that it doesn't meet the need. And then the word abundance means quantity. It means plentiful. It means enough. So if we could just say on tonight, you know, the two definitions, the word lack, so we don't have to remember so much all at one time. We just want to say that when you're dealing with the word lack, you're dealing with not enough. And when you're dealing with the word abundance, that you're dealing with not just enough, you're dealing with more than enough, if I could say that. Because when it comes to the word abundance, abundance is not just what you need. It's more than what you need. So I really want to draw our attention on tonight back to just verse 6. My people are destroyed. We talked about lack. And a lot of times, and, you know, we on Can We Be Real with Pastor Sharon. So a lot of times, especially in the church setting, we are struggling and we are going through the same thing and experiencing some of the same thing the people that are in, that's not in the church or that doesn't profess to have faith, they're not walking or doing the things that you might be doing. And it just seemed like, well, they don't got enough, we don't got enough, I don't got enough, nobody seems to have enough. But when we understand on tonight, I hope this gives us more clarity and a better understanding that, number one, that lack comes, you know, when you don't know something, you can really, as the scripture said, you can be destroyed for the lack of information. Knowledge comes and connected to information. You can really be and get yourself in a world of trouble not having enough information, not having enough knowledge concerning some things. And tonight is my desire that we realize that the information that I'm giving is very important information, because number one, God is not a God of not enough. He's a God of more than enough. He's not a God of not enough. He's a God, so he's not a God of lack. If you read all through Genesis, through Revelations, you will constantly see, you know, the Lord talk about abundance. The scripture says that I came that you might have life and life more abundant. So I'm not just making this up. I have scripture to back up. So he came that we might not just live and have life, but that we might have more than enough. And then the scripture also says that he wish above all things that we be in good health and prosper, even as our soul prosper. All of this is information for somebody tonight. And sometimes we can pray it, we can preach it, we can sing it, but when it actually comes time for it to manifest, it becomes a different story in the church. You know, we'll say, you know, I trust God, I believe God, but you know, when it's time to put, you know, what you know, your knowledge to, and allow it to manifest, sometimes we struggle, and the reason why we struggle is because the lack of faith. See, the lack of faith, and the reason why we deal with lack of faith is because we don't have enough information, or we don't have enough of the Word of God. The Word of God is information that will take you from a state of lack and put you in a state of abundance. That's why it's very important that the Bible says that we study to show ourselves approved unto God, not unto people. Okay, because sometimes we try to prove and we want people to see. I'm talking about in the church. We know the scripture. You know, we read 8, 9, 10 chapters, you know, and you have no clue what you read. You're not walking by nothing that you study. You know, so a lot of times, you know, I'm not impressed when people say, oh, I read the Bible 55,000 times. Oh, hi, I mean, I'm exaggerating. But, you know, they'll tell you, I read it 4, 5 times. Okay, well, if you've read, just because you've read something does not mean you have information, you know. And this is what I always say. Sometimes we want to do quantity in reading, but we don't understand. You could take one scripture, and this is what I say. You know, you could take the Lord is my shepherd, I shall not want. You could take that scripture, Psalms 23, verse 1, that information. You can take that information and you can meditate and you can study. You can break it down. You can saute it on Monday. You can boil it on Tuesday. You can fry it on Wednesday. Bake it. Whatever you want to do. And you can repeatedly do it for the whole month. And do not, you guys, know that you will have an abundance of information just with that one verse and allowing it to become a part of you and study it. Make sure you know every definition. Make sure you understand the breakdown. Look at the different translations. You will have more knowledge and more knowing than somebody that then read the whole book of Psalms 23. So sometimes it's not really how much you're eating. It's about, are you processing what you're eating? A lot of times people eat, you know, especially people eat real, real fast. They don't get that food enough time to digest. But when you sit down and you take your time and you allow it to process itself and digest, it becomes like, you know what, that food stuck to me. So this is, the Word of God is literally food for our souls. And, you know, I always give natural illustration to help us understand the spiritual principle. So we know the difference. See, I'm giving us information tonight. We know that there is a difference between fast food and soul food. Fast food, you know, is what we get from the restaurant, you know, and you know what they say. It don't stick to you. It do what it do. It process in, process out. But if you get you a home-cooked meal, some soul food, something somebody has took their time, they made it from scratch, you could tell because it stick to you. That's how the Word of God is. Doing what the world is doing, that is fast food, is not going to keep you long like you want to be kept. But if you get you some soul food and you get you some information, you get you the Word of God, you will find yourself literally out of a state of lack into a state of abundance. So I want us to remember tonight, the scripture says, he said, because his people are destroyed for the lack of knowledge, because you have rejected knowledge, I will also reject thee. But listen to this. Not only will he reject thee, he said, thou shalt be no priest to me, seeing that thou hast forgotten the law of thy God. And because you have forgotten the law, listen to what he said. I'm going to forget you, and I'm going to forget your kids. Now, I don't know about y'all, but I don't need God to forget about me. And Lord knows, with some of us, even in the church setting, with so many children are going through so much, you don't need God to forget about your kids on tonight. I don't know about anybody else, but you don't need God to forget about your children. You need God to know and remember that he needs to remember your children on tonight because of, you know, what the children go through and what. So you have to believe that God will have you in a state of abundance where he will, you know, and you get that, you get to the state of abundance by learning to not have lack of knowledge. We have to know that God is able to do, listen to this, God is able, the scripture says that God is able to do exceedingly above, there go the word again, abundantly above all that we ask or think. Every word you hear, exceedingly, abundantly, above, none of that to me sounds like lack. None of that to me, no, now one of those words sounds like it's not enough. Every last word you hear in that scripture when it says that God is able, and able means he's in position, that he can do, he can give, he can exceed your expectation. He can do above what you're believing, and then he can give you abundantly above all that you ask or think. Knowledge, see, you have to understand that knowledge tonight is in your thinking process. See, some of us, we don't be thinking like we need to be. I'm talking about in the church. We don't think the thoughts that we need to be thinking, and we think of lack. And if we could just be real tonight, we're used to lack. We're used to not having enough. We're used to not, you know, being able to make the ends meet. We're used to, you know, not having enough. Not having enough of this. I don't have enough mentally. I don't have enough emotionally. I don't have enough physically. I don't have enough spiritually. I just ain't got enough. Can we just be real tonight? Some of us just, and I'm talking about in the church. I understand in the world, but when the Bible says that any man be in Christ, he's a new creature. All things are passed away, and behold, all things have become new. So if you were living a life of lack in your old life, you should be experiencing some abundance in your new life. But because we deal with the fact we don't have enough information, and then we try, and then we allow people to change our information system. When some of us know God is real, know God is able, we've seen God move, we've seen God open up doors, we've seen God close doors, we've seen miracles, we've seen, and then let somebody come and change your information system. Like you don't, and try to make you feel like, Maybe God then forgot about you. Maybe, you know, he skipped over me. But it could be because you've allowed somebody to mess with your information system, if it's all right for me to say that tonight. You cannot allow your past, people, situations, circumstance to mess with your knowledge system where you get your information. And the Bible says, whatsoever a man thinketh, so is he. See, thinking has a lot to do with information, because in order for you to think about something, somebody then said something. Come on tonight. In order for you to think about something, somebody got to say something. So when somebody says something, now you're sitting there thinking about, did they just say that? Did you hear them? You know, and then you begin to process what was said. Like, I can't believe they just said that. Oh, I can't believe they just did that. And you go through all these thinking, and then you start talking, and then you start operating what you've been thinking and what you've been talking about. Now you start moving. But when we understand that God is a God of abundance, he will, I'm talking about live and live in color right now. And right dead smack where we at the end now, but at the beginning, before we got into atmosphere of abundance, you know, before we even got to August, you know, before we got to the middle of August, now we at the end of August, and God has opened up so many doors. Oh my God, he said, I'll open up the, I'm talking about abundance tonight, and we wonder why we don't have enough. You need to get you some information. You need to get in your word, you need to study, and you need to pray, and you need to ask God, where am I lacking? Where is the lack? And some of us, we are, our minds are not on the wrong thing, on the right thing. We have our mindsets are not right. We don't think the right thoughts, and then we be talking victory, but we be thinking defeated. You can't, see, defeat, with defeat comes lack. All right. See, when you're thinking defeated, that's a mindset of lack. But when you're thinking victorious, it's like, that's some abundance right there. Like, I got the victory. You got to be, when I talked about invade your atmosphere, when I was talking about Joshua, and God told them, you know, that the walls of Jericho, see, you can't believe what you see. You have to believe what you hear. See, what you hear will have you in a state of abundance. What you see, come on tonight, y'all, will have you in a state of lack, because if you look at what it looked like, oh my God, it's just like, this ain't working. The more I try to fix it, the more I try to do. Could it be that you need some information, that you need to, your lack of information is you are in the way. I need to get out the way. And when you get out the way, God can move and do the things that he need to do. A lot of us are walking and living and experiencing lack because we in the way. And the information will tell you, let me get out of God's way. This is why I'm in a state of lack. Let me stop trying to figure this thing out. When God said the just shall live by faith, and we walk by faith and not by sight, you can't continue to look at what it looked like from a natural perspective and think that you're going to walk in abundance. You got to look at it from a different perspective. I want to say this on tonight. If he said, if we have the faith the size of a mustard seed, we can speak to the mountain. Now, come on. Now, let's be talk real tonight. There is no way in the natural world system and the laws of gravity that ain't none of us going to move no mountain. In cities where, in states where mountains, they're humongous. Like, and you're talking about, he uses the analogy, I'm giving somebody information on tonight, because see, it looks unmovable. It looks like I can't do this, it's not going to work. But when you hear God and change your mindset about what you've been experiencing and what you've been going through, you find yourself up out of that state of lack. Like, you know what? My mind, because see, you're not going to, abundance is not going to manifest on the outside until some abundance manifests in your, on the inside, which means you need some abundance up in your mindset. See, you got to think big. Some of us, we talk big, and we tell everybody we want big, but our mindset thinks so small. We're small thinkers. And, you know, I guarantee you, If you get one situation and you do right by God and you say, God, I'm giving it to you, I promise you, God will do something your life will never be the same. You will have a testimony that will literally blow your mind. It'll blow everybody else's mind around you. Everybody that look at you be like, oh, that's got to be a God thing. Because they know that you couldn't accomplish that. You, yourself, and I. Help me tonight. I couldn't do that. God will literally show you that just let me be me. Let me do me. And some of us, we lacking in that area because sometimes the situation make us think that God can't handle it because we can't handle it. But when you understand that God can do anything, but I got to get back to this mountain. I got to get back to this mountain because, see, somebody, it looked like it won't move. It's not moving. Why did he use mountain? He could have said, if you got the faith the size of a rock, if you got the faith, he could have said, if you got the faith the size, he said a mustard seed, but he could have said, if you got the faith the size of a mustard seed, you can speak to the rock, you can speak to the brick, you can speak to, why did he use something so enormous as a whole mountain? See, we got to look at what God, how he be talking. He be using things that in the natural just don't, ain't, can't, won't, will not work. You're not going to move a mountain. I don't care how much you pray. I don't care how much you call angels down from heaven. I don't care how much tongues you're speaking in. You're not going to move a natural mountain. It's not going to happen. But, see, this is where lack of information messes us up because we know in the natural, you can't move that. But see, we ain't even got the supernatural successful September. Y'all don't listen. They say don't start none, it won't be none. You got to understand that you need some of God's super on your natural. That if you get in the spirit realm and you look at that mountain again, by faith, you'll see it move. Like, oh my God, did y'all see that mountain? We're looking at you like, that mountain ain't move. But you will see it move in faith. Faith come by hearing and hearing by the word of God. And how can you hear without a preacher? Let me tell y'all something tonight. Don't you let 1, 2, 3, 4, 5, I don't care if it's 10 preachers. Don't you let, if 10 preachers made you look, think God was something. Don't you let no preacher make you miss the faith of God. Because just because it might not be 1 or 10, and I named all 10 because some, then they messed up about, you know, the preachers are supposed to be the example. We all, can we be real? And y'all, some people should know how Pastor Williams do it. Preachers, if I had let the preacher, see, a preacher almost made me miss, I would have missed God. Don't you let no preacher, and don't you, I'm going to call them church folk, because if they were saints, it would be different. Don't you let no preacher, and don't you let no church folk make you feel like you can get the faith that you need without hearing from a preacher, because the Bible says that faith come by hearing, and hearing by the word of God. And how could you hear without a preacher, and how could they preach except they be sick, because how beautiful are the feet of them that preach glad tidings unto the meek. You cannot receive faith without a preacher saying something to you. There is a sick preacher with a sick word. See, all preachers ain't sick. So I don't want to just hear from any preacher. I want God to send the preacher from my life and the preacher just from my life, because if God sent them to me or sent me to them, that means they have a sent word. And if they got a sent word, y'all help me tonight, that means they're going to say something that will increase my faith according to the word of God. Because it said faith come by hearing, and hearing by the word of God. And we wonder why we fall lack. Because people believe, and I'm getting ready to start something tonight, but guess what? I don't write checks I can't cash. I'm about to start something. I got to get ready to close out. But I'm getting ready to start something tonight. But people will say, oh, you don't got to do this, and you people doing too much at church, and you know you ain't got to go this, and you ain't got to go that. You know what? You're dealing with lack of information. You need to get you some knowledge. You need to open your Bible, and you need to read the word of God, where it says, fail not to assemble yourself together with the saints. Okay? That God called the church house. Now listen, I know they be doing all kind of crazy stuff. Can we be real? Can we just tell the truth? I know some of these churches got a lot going on in them, but guess what? If that one's not for you, seek God. Seek and you shall find. Knock and the door shall be open. Ask and you shall receive. Talk to the Lord. God, I need you in my life. I need you to lead and guide me where I need to be. Where I need to go eat, because you can't eat everybody's food. That's why some of us sick in the spirit, because we be eating off everybody's plate because they got a little hook, a huck. Y'all know how, come on now. They hooking and hocking is what I call it. You know, and then we get, you know, we're in a generation where, you know, if they over there and I have nothing, let me make this clear. Pastor Williams says, I believe in the prophetic. I believe God used people to speak, but don't get so caught up in the prophetic where there's no substance there, where there is no integrity there, where there's no character there. But, you know, all they preach, all they, you know, did you get some information tonight? Hallelujah. Did you get some information? And I don't know about you, but God gave somebody some information tonight. Well, I hope and pray that whatever lack state you were in, mentally, emotionally, physically, or spiritually, that you'll get in your word and you'll get some abundance. In the name of Jesus, that you would allow God and say, I'm tired of lack. I'm tired of not having enough. I'm tired of robbing Peter to pay Paul. I'm tired of I ain't got nobody to rob, pay nobody, because I just don't have enough. I don't have enough mentally. I don't have enough emotionally. I don't have enough physically. I don't have enough spiritually. I don't have enough financially. I just don't have enough. You got to be sick and tired of being sick and tired and say, you know what? I'm getting ready to change my address from the address of lack to the address of abundance, knowing that God is an abundance God. And I don't know about y'all, but God will show you that he's mighty and strong. So I hope and pray that somebody was encouraged on tonight, that somebody's spirit was uplifted, that God brought somebody out of lack into abundance. And know tonight that lack of knowledge is stopping your abundance. So information can get you some abundance as we pray. Father, in the name of Jesus, we thank you on tonight. God, we thank you for your mercy. We thank you for your grace. We thank you for your love and kindness and your tender mercy towards us. We hope and pray tonight that somebody was uplifted, God, that your word did what you designed for it to do, oh God. Even in the midst of people going through all over the world, we know that you got the whole wide world in your hands and that you are God of abundance. And no matter what it looks like and what it sounds like and what it feels like and what it looks like, we look unto the hills from which cometh our help. Know that our help come from you who made the heavens and the earth. God, encourage somebody tonight. Lift up somebody's spirit that they'll walk by faith and not by sight.
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God has the final say. God has the final say. God has the final say. That said you wouldn't make it, but God has the final say. That said you won't be nothing, but God has the final say.

You know, the Bible says in Psalm 27 and 13, David said, I had fainted, lest I had believed to see the goodness of God in the land of the living. And what we come to understand and know that even when it doesn't look good, it works for the good. To all those that are called according to his purpose, help me say,

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Welcome back to the family.

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It's a yes for me. Come on, look at your neighbor and tell them it's a yes for me. You want to look at your neighbor and scream at him and say, it's a yes for me.

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0: He leads me beside still waters. 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
1: It has a hole in it.
0: Due to things that's happened in the past, hurt, abuse, molestation. But we want to speak to you today and tell you that God wants to heal the hole in your soul. Some people's actions are not because their spirit is wrong, but it's because the past has left a hole in their soul. May this wisdom help you get over your past and remind you that God wants to heal the hole in your soul. I have my sister Andrea here. She's going to help me share this wisdom and tell this story.

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So I'm speaking for all of you listening, starting here, starting now. 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
1: In 1979, this young man left me, went away, sang it with another group. 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

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Come here, Paul. Come here, Paul. 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

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And I simply can't convince somebody that because you are a believer, you're not fighting for the victory. I wish I had a win.

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Just want to encourage you that no matter what you've been going through, no matter how long you've been going through it,

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Open up your mouths right now. You're on holy ground. Come on, come on, come on. Press on in, press on in. I wish I had somebody that would help me press, press. Come on, let's go into the holies of holies. Come on, let's minister to him right now. God, we worship your name today. God, we give you glory and hallelujah, God. There is none like you. There's none like you. I wish I just had a few folk that would open up their mouths and just begin to bless you. Come on, give them the fruit of your lips. Don't tell him about your problems. Don't tell him about your troubles. Just begin to minister to our God. Come on, open up your mouths, everybody. Open up your mouths. Lift up those hands. Lift up those hands. Come on, begin to minister to him. Minister to him. Tell him, God, you're God. You're the only God. You're the only true God. You're altogether lovely. You're altogether wonderful. There is none like you, God. I blow kisses to you. I want to embrace you.

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Forget how the economy is. I speak to family members locked in jail. New trial, second chance. My God don't fail. I speak blessings, purchase possessions by faith. Just make no confession.

Brother Hart.

God speaks to a people. 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When he speaks through a minstrel in his songs, I believe he listens for a response. Let's respond tonight from the other side. Some of you have been pressing for years, up nights, can't sleep. You feel this anti-you barrier pushing down on you. But every time you keep pressing, that barrier has having to back up. It's having to withdraw. It's a glass ceiling that you've been hitting with the top of your head. And instead of getting upset at that glass ceiling and quitting, there's a heart rate that's rising. Your calf muscles are getting stronger. You're starting to jump again.

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And the reason why you're questioning it is because of the simple fact it seems like the devil is hitting you with everything that he can possibly throw at you. But you need to understand something, beloved. You need to remember that the only reason why you're in that position now is because God had ordered your steps. And the only reason why the devil is hitting you like he's hitting you is because he has literally peeked into your future. And he's

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believe. 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Scream at your neighbor and say, I'm still here. 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Scream at him. Tell him you don't know where he brought me from. You don't know where he brought me from.

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This is Minister Mac Reynolds, and I just stopped by to say, if you are a bishop, pastor, evangelist, minister, or just a person with a word, I invite you to come to the airwaves of 1440 AM, and together we can inform people of the time. As you can see, time is running out, and God has called us to do a job, and that job is to inform all people that time is running out and the Lord is soon to come. So come and be a part of the WMKM family so we can do the job we were called to do. Call me at 313-207-9432. That's 313-

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Sometimes on this journey, it gets hard sometimes. But the Bible says in Psalm 37 and 25, I've been young and now I'm old, but I've never seen the righteous forsaken, nor seen begging bread.

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1: Psalms 145, verses 17, 18, and 19. The Lord is righteous in all his ways and holy in all his works. The Lord is nigh unto all them that call upon him, to all that call upon him in truth. He will fulfill the desire of them that fear him. He also will hear their cry and will save them. Lord Jesus, thank you for being honorable, noble, pure, upright, virtuous, blameless, matchless, sinless, worthy, and just in all of your ways. For you are a righteous God and holy in all of your works. Lord Jesus, you promised us in your word that if we call upon you in truth, that you would draw near to us. James chapter 4, verse 8, draw nigh to God, and he will draw nigh to you. Cleanse your hands, ye sinners, and purify your hearts, ye double-minded. Lord Jesus, because we fear and reverence you, we will have godly desires, and you promised to fulfill them. We are thankful, Lord Jesus, that you hear our every cry. Psalms 55, verses 16 and 17. As for me, I will call upon the Lord, and he shall save me. Evening and morning and at noon will I pray and cry aloud, and he shall hear my voice. Thank you, Lord Jesus, for your tender loving care toward us. You truly are a holy and righteous God in all of your ways and all of your works. Heavenly Father, we pray in your holy name, Jesus, for men, women, boys, and girls everywhere that are suffering and struggling with all types, forms, and kinds of sicknesses, diseases, infirmities, and injuries. Your word says in Mark chapter 11, verse 24, therefore I say unto you, what things soever ye desire when ye pray, believe that ye receive them, and ye shall have them. And Heavenly Father, we lift up the sick, afflicted, and injured to you. We desire, O God, that you release your healing power and heal their bodies, minds, and souls. Heavenly Father, release your healing power even now from the very crown of their heads to the soles of their feet. Oh God, let your healing virtue flow throughout every vein, nerve, artery, and valve in their bodies. Drive out all types and forms and kinds of diseases, infirmities. Oh God, we ask that you heal injuries today, men broken bones, in the name of the Lord Jesus Christ. Be with people in intensive care units. Bring them out with your great and mighty hand. Be with those in rehabilitation centers, nursing homes, the homeless on the street, those in jails and in prisons. In the name of the Lord Jesus Christ, heal by your power divine and save those in need of your great salvation. Raise them up for the kingdom of God. Psalms 120, verse 3. Lo, children are an heritage of the Lord, and the fruit of the womb is his reward. Lord Jesus, we pray for every woman that is contemplating having an abortion. We ask that you touch their hearts and reveal yourself to them. Help them to understand that children are your gift and your heritage. The fruit of the womb is the Lord's reward. Lord Jesus, let these women know how much you love them and that you will be with them during their pregnancy. Give them strength and determination to stand against the pressure from individuals to have an abortion. Lord Jesus, comfort them and give them peace. Reassure them that you will help them to be great mothers or fine mothers for their babies. Jeremiah chapter 1 and verse 5. Before I formed thee in the belly, I knew thee. God loves you and he loves your baby. Exodus chapter 20 and verse 21. Honor thy father and thy mother, that thy days may be long upon the land which the Lord thy God giveth thee. Lord Jesus, we pray for parents and children everywhere. Touch the hearts of fathers and mothers. Give them a mind to seek you for wisdom, instruction, and guidance in how to raise their children in the way that you would have them to go. Give children a mind to listen and obey their parents. In the name of the Lord Jesus Christ, deliver children from disobedient, rebellious, stubborn, defiant, and lying spirits. Heal and strengthen relationships between parents and children. Lord Jesus, raise up powerful, strong, righteous, and godly fathers and mothers in our families, communities, cities, states, and our nation. Use them for your honor and glory to be an example and help other families to go strong. 2 Chronicles chapter 7, verse 14. If my people, which are called by my name, shall humble themselves and pray and seek my face and turn from their wicked ways, then will I hear from heaven and will forgive their sin and will heal their land. Heavenly Father, we obey your word this morning and humble ourselves and pray and seek your face. We turn from our wicked ways and every way that is not pleasing and acceptable in your sight. We ask for your mercy and forgiveness. Wash and cleanse us from all unrighteousness, that we may be right in your sight. Heavenly Father, we pray and cry aloud for America, our homeland that you gave us. Lord Jesus, perform miracles for America. Heal and deliver our land of political corruption, organized crime, sex trafficking, the spirit of murder, suicide, rape, and prostitution. Heal and deliver our land of pedophiles, predators, perverts, and pornography. Heal and deliver our land of all types, forms, and kinds of cults, secret societies, evil and wicked organizations, institutions, corporations, and businesses. Heal and deliver our land, Lord Jesus, of racism, discrimination, bigotry, and prejudice. Heal and deliver our land, Lord Jesus, from family disintegration, homelessness, poverty, and all types of addictions. Heal and deliver our land of socialism and communism. Thank you, Heavenly Father, in advance for healing and delivering America as we continue to pray. Seek your face and leave our wicked ways behind. St. John chapter 3 and verse 5. Jesus answered, verily, verily, I say unto thee, except a man be born of water and of the Spirit, he cannot enter into the kingdom of God. Heavenly Father, we pray for unsaved and backslidden souls worldwide. Every man, woman, boy, and girl, in the mighty name of the Lord Jesus Christ. Oh God, open up spiritual vision that they may be able to see you in their lives. Open up spiritual hearing that they may be able to hear you calling them and drawing them into the kingdom of God. Destroy the very season of sin. Destroy the pleasures that sin bring. Oh God, turn hearts towards you. Let hearts be tender and receptive to your word. And we thank you right now in the mighty name of Jesus and restore backslidden souls into the kingdom of God. Romans chapter 15 and verse 5. Now the God of patience and consolation grant you to be like-minded one toward another, according to Jesus Christ. Heavenly Father, we pray for the body of Christ. Help us to be like-minded one toward another, according to your word, like-minded in possessing and exhibiting the fruits of the Spirit, like-minded in your glorious gospel message and reaching out out in love to those that are not saved. In the mighty name of the Lord Jesus Christ, oh God, bring your body, the body of Christ, worldwide into unity. Let us have love and compassion one toward another as we exhibit love, as we reach out in compassion to the lost, that souls may be drawn into the kingdom of God. 1 Timothy chapter 2 and verse 8. I will therefore that men pray everywhere, lifting up holy hands without wrath and doubting. Heavenly Father, we pray for our government this morning. We pray for our executive, legislative, and judicial branches of our government. We lift up President Trump and Vice President Pence to you. We lift up our Supreme Court and courts and judges across the land. We lift up every governor, senator, mayor, superintendent, and supervisor. We lift up these men and women to you. We lift up our military department, our police departments, our entire educational system, our, oh God, in the name of Jesus, the United Nations and the Pentagon, in the name of the Lord Jesus Christ, oh God, let a spirit of prayer take over every branch of our government. Take over our entire educational system. Oh God, raise righteousness across our land. In the mighty name of the Lord Jesus Christ, uncover, expose, and reveal hidden wicked agendas around our nation. Raise up a spirit of righteousness, because righteousness exalts a nation, and sin is a reproach to any people. You said that blessed is the nation that knows that the Lord is God. And Heavenly Father, we thank you for hearing our prayer. You taught us to be careful for nothing, but in everything by prayer and supplication, with thanksgiving, to let your request be made known unto God. In the mighty name of Jesus, with humble, thankful, grateful, and sincere hearts, we give you the honor, the praise, and the glory in advance for answer prayer. For raising up the sick and afflicted, for touching the hearts of women that they may not abort their babies. Oh God, for helping parents and children. Oh God, for healing and delivering our nation of evil and wickedness, for saving and restoring souls and the backslidden souls, for helping the body of Christ, for the spirit of prayer taking over in our government. We praise you and exalt you, Lord Jesus. Jesus, we praise and exalt you as Lord and God and King and Savior and Redeemer, for you are omnipotent, you are omnipresent, you are omniscient, you are the only wise God. In the mighty name of Jesus, we give you the honor, the praise that you're worthy of, and we thank you, Lord, in Jesus' name, amen, amen, and amen.
2: 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Father's Day, June 21st, 2026 at 4 p.m. Greater Mount Olive Missionary Baptist Church, 661 8 Mile Road. I'll see you there.

0: There's a Love Appreciation Day honoring Sally Hamilton, Sunday, May the 31st, 2026, 3:30 p.m. at the Greater Mount Olive Missionary Baptist Church, located at 661 West 8 Mile Road. Special guests, the Christian Brothers from Cleveland, Ohio, and Detroit's own, Rand Todd and the Men Who Will, Myron and the Galatian Saints, Reverend Walter Steen and Blessed, the Dynamic Gospel Tones, Doc Coney and Manifest, and the Stairways to Heaven. Admission is $15 at the door. Yes, Love Appreciation Day, honoring Sister Sally Hamilton. 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
1: Wellspring of joy from the little land of Canaan in Darmstadt, Germany. Our world today is stamped with hatred and self-interest. There's very little of what you would call true brotherly love anymore. And yet this love is one of the most precious things there is. When all our relationships with those around us are determined by love, then peace and joy reign. And isn't this what we all long for? Today's program by Basilea Schlink called Make Love Your Aim will show us how we can learn to truly love one another.
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0: From many passages of Scripture, we can see that love towards God and love for our neighbor are closely related. For example, we can think of Jesus' reply when a scribe asked him, "Which commandment is the first of all?" Jesus answered him, "You shall love the Lord your God with all your heart, and with all your soul, and with all your mind, and with all your strength. And the second is this, you shall love your neighbor as yourself." It's a fact. We can't really love our neighbor unless we love God. And we can't really love God if we don't love our neighbor. Furthermore, we should take note of Jesus' prophecy for the last times. Jesus describes it as a time of great apostasy and backsliding. In these last times, people will turn away from God and no longer love him. Brotherly love will also be on the wane, for as the Bible says in Matthew 24, men's love will grow cold. This is not a theory, but a reality which we know from experience. Jesus tells us that when we pray, and by that he means whenever we turn to God, we should forgive. In other words, the moment we harbor a grudge against someone at home or at work and let bitterness and unforgiveness dwell in our hearts, we erect a barrier between God and ourselves. Usually, we don't notice this immediately. We continue to pray. Yes, we serve the Lord in a Christian work or attend church faithfully. But sooner or later, we realize that we have no true relationship of love to Jesus. We don't have the joy of the Lord in our lives. We can't overcome the sinful bondages and inclinations of our old nature. Our lives are not a glowing testimony to Jesus' mighty redemption. Yet every single one of these conditions can be traced back to a broken relationship with our neighbor. And a strained relationship with our neighbor shows that our relationship with Jesus isn't right. Thus the Apostle John couldn't speak more emphatically to his churches. He wrote that whoever can't love his brother can't love God either. And love is a determining factor in every person's life. In eternity, love will be the yardstick by which we'll be judged. And on earth, it's love that gives life its glory. It brings peace and joy to our hearts. So we can understand why the Apostle Paul writes a real canticle of love in the 13th chapter of 1 Corinthians. In the previous chapter, he urges the church at Corinth to strive after the various gifts of the Spirit. But he goes on to say that all these gifts are nothing in comparison to the gift of love.
1: If I speak in the tongues of men and of angels, but have not love, I am a noisy gong or a clanging cymbal. And if I have prophetic powers and understand all mysteries and all knowledge, and if I have all faith so as to remove mountains, but have not love, I am nothing. If I give away all I have, and if I deliver my body to be burned, but have not love, I gain nothing. 1 Corinthians 13, verses 1 through 3. Mother Basilea once shared with us a testimony about this passage in Corinthians. She said, "I remember what a great impact these words had on me once. If I have all faith, so as to remove mountains, but have not love, I am nothing. It was during a time when my faith was being put to the test when we were trying to acquire our land of Canaan. Our sisterhood was growing, and we needed more land for our expanding ministries. In faith, we set out to acquire the adjoining acres to form our little land of Canaan. But this venture in faith cost me a great deal. It was like standing on the edge of a precipice as we struggled through in faith to claim the promises of God. Along this difficult path with so many impossibilities, many tears were shed. God alone knows how great the suffering was. But now, in this passage from Corinthians, the Apostle Paul was saying that even when you have proven your faith, it is nothing in comparison to love. One day above, God will ask us about our love. And yet faith is a gift of God's grace. I asked myself what Paul meant by this love that he valued so highly. He goes on to say, if I give away all I have, but have not love, I gain nothing. Haven't we always considered faith to be the determining factor in a Christian's life? But did we realize that faith must lead to action if it is to be a living faith? Can't we just visualize the Lord Jesus now standing at the temple, watching the people bringing their offerings? With him, we see the poor widow bringing her mite, the last of her money. Yet, didn't Jesus praise this woman highly? Yes, that's true. It's also true that the Lord Jesus praised the faith of a centurion who believed that his servant would be healed if Jesus only said a word. Yes, time and again, Jesus calls us to have faith, saying, oh, if only you would believe. Nevertheless, I can give away all my money and possessions, proving that I have a tremendous faith, and even give my body to be burned. And just think what that would involve. And still, all these are nothing in comparison to the true love mentioned in 1 Corinthians. What then does God mean by true love? As I pondered over this question, it was as if the Lord Jesus were suddenly before me. His life and suffering are a portrait of this amazing love, as described in 1 Corinthians. As I thought about his life and suffering, I realized what is meant by true love. Jesus became poor for our sake, very poor. He let himself be dependent on Judas Iscariot, who had care of the disciples' money. And all his life, Jesus gave his body to be a living sacrifice. During the years of his public ministry, he made long, strenuous journeys by foot. Wherever he went, people pressed him on all sides, seeking healing, which often left him exhausted with no time to eat. Jesus was a living sacrifice, right up to the time of his passion, when he offered his complete sacrifice by his death on Calvary. And yet, what is the secret of the love of Christ, the true love that overwhelms us ever anew? His love proved itself in suffering. After his disciples had abandoned him disgracefully and Peter had denied him, Jesus turned to Peter and gazed upon him with infinite love. His look penetrated Peter, moving him to deep repentance. When Jesus was falsely accused and dragged before five tribunals, and later when he was crowned with thorns, Jesus could look upon his tormentors with love. His face radiated only love. From his heart came only feelings, thoughts, words, and deeds of the deepest love. Before such love, we can only fall down in worship and adoration.

0: This unique love of Christ manifested itself, above all, in Jesus' suffering. Even when he was dying in agony, Jesus thought of his mother and the disciple John, to make sure they were provided for. The deep guilt of his tormentors and torturers he answered with the prayer, "Father, forgive them. They know not what they do." Can we now sense a bit of what this true love is like? This love to which nothing else can begin to be compared? It's a love which thrives on sacrifice, not a sacrifice we can give, but rather a sacrifice of ourselves. It involves the surrendering of our egos, a sacrifice which must be carried out in everyday life, for example, when I refrain from justifying or defending myself out of love, or when I don't hold to my own plans and ideas, but let someone else's take precedence, again, out of love, when I excuse the other person in my thoughts and humbly accept his charges as just, instead of reacting with bitterness when I am reproached. Love is self-forgetting and esteems others more highly than itself. God is looking for this love in us. True love is the love of self-surrender, of sacrifice, and thus it's very precious. That's why the love of Christ is so powerful. If we desire this love, it will also have great power in our lives. The love of Christ keeps no score of wrongs. Do we? If people have hurt or wronged us, don't we tend to feel resentful and even express our bitterness aloud? But the love of Christ has no room for bitterness. What about us? Who of us could say he never nursed a grievance in his heart? True love bears all things. Are we really able to bear the people at home or at work who make life hard for us? Have we sometimes thought, if I could only be free of that person for once, if only he'd go away on vacation, I simply can't stand him any longer. He's such a difficult character. Once more Jesus stands before us when we think of the words, "Love endures all things." Endurance is a sign of genuine love. Are we able to endure the upsets and unpleasant reactions of others that pierce and wound us like flying arrows? Have we ever realized that the other person is merely an instrument of God? These arrows that pierce us are in fact sent deliberately by God. They come from His hand. A man of God, Bernier de Louvigny, once said, "If we don't have a difficult person to live with, then we ought to pay $1,000 to bring him from the other end of the world. As the instrument of God, he can do us the service of helping to mold us into the image of true love."
1: True love doesn't come just by thinking about it. We only learn to love when the hard places in our hearts become riddled with holes. These hard places, which are found in every human heart, usually come from bitterness, rebellion, hypersensitivity, and self-righteousness, and they need to be dealt with thoroughly. We can only be grateful when God doesn't spare us. In His great love, God has devised a plan for putting us together with people at home or at work who will be the arrows that will pierce our hard hearts. In a marriage, it only takes one partner to be domineering, self-centered, or extremely self-righteous. Then there will always be tensions and disharmony. Or perhaps it's our children who willfully go their own ways in spite of our well-meant suggestions. It could be a neighbor who always suspects us of bad intentions and makes no attempt to disguise his mistrust. It might even be people who deliberately slander us, speak ill of us, or write bad things about us. Almost everyone has someone who, so to speak, shoots arrows at him to help break the hard parts of his heart. But how the Lord Jesus must rejoice when he finds someone who is willing to have the hard places in his heart be riddled with holes. Oh, if only we had the honesty to admit, "I need people who make life hard for me. I know how unmerciful, resentful, suspicious, and hostile I feel towards such people." Yes, in God's sight, My inability to love, the hard places in my heart, are far worse than the failings of this other person's character and his unkindness. So it's good that God really takes me in hand and uses the other person to break me. I need this treatment and give myself to it so that the hard places in my heart can be riddled with holes. For then there will be room for Jesus to pour in his true love. I want this love, and I must have it at any cost. Lord, grant me this love that I lack.

Right now, Jesus is asking us, do you want to commit yourself to this pathway? Only along this path will you receive my divine love. Here it's a matter of the will. We have to want to. And when we have this longing in our hearts to deliberately open ourselves to the wounds and blows of others, the arrows they shoot at us, then we have to ask ourselves, how can I now become free of the bitterness and resentment that arises in my heart against the other person? How can I become free from my inability to forgive so that I can attain true love? The first step is to face the facts. It's the powers of darkness that encourage and stir up the bitterness, the anger, the quarrelsomeness, and the hatred in a person's heart. By letting such thoughts and feelings dwell in our hearts, we drive Jesus away, and hell rejoices in triumph. Our spiritual life withers away, and we have no more power to overcome. There's no joy in the Lord, no love for him. If we enter eternity with a heart full of bitterness and unforgiveness, Satan, the accuser, and his evil spirits will have a right over us. Remember Jesus' parable about the unmerciful servant. This man had been forgiven a very large debt, but then he went out to a fellow servant, took him by the collar, and threatened him with slavery unless he repaid the sum he owed, a trivial amount in comparison to his own debt. When the king heard of the incident, he was filled with holy wrath, and he ordered the unmerciful servant to be bound and flung into the outer darkness. We're deceiving ourselves greatly if we think we'll automatically go to heaven, to Jesus' kingdom of peace and glory, even though we continue to bear grudges in our hearts and refuse to forgive others. Everything depends on our becoming free from these bondages to sin. Through his bitter suffering, Jesus has redeemed us from the chains of sin which bind us to Satan. Jesus wants to transform us into the image of his love.

0: How can we make this testimony our own? Well, I would like to tell you how the Lord showed me how to reach this goal. The way is mapped out by Holy Scripture, and it really does bring release from bitterness and unforgiveness. But first of all, we have to seek the quiet of the Lord's presence and ask, Am I nursing a grievance against somebody else? Satan does everything to keep the truth from us and to hold us in the bonds of blindness and self-deception. Perhaps he whispers to us, That's the only way to react. When you've been treated unjustly, then it's only fear that you respond accordingly. But let's not deceive ourselves. Everything depends on our being able to stand on the day when we are brought before the judgment seat of God, when he will ask us about our love. Then our eternal destiny will be decided according to our deeds, for as we read in 2 Corinthians 5, verse 10, each one may receive good or evil according to what he has done in the body. Mother Basilea once shared with us how this warning became real in her life. She writes, So often I have experienced for myself and in the life of our sisterhood that repentance over our own sins is the only way to victory over bitterness and resentment. There was a neighbor who made unfair demands upon us, bringing us into a very awkward situation. At that time, I sensed that something like despair or indignation about this injustice was about to surge up in me. However, the Lord showed me immediately that when I allowed these feelings to occupy my heart, then God couldn't be for us. So I prayed fervently for repentance over my lack of love for this person. And then I experienced that there is no prayer God likes to answer so quickly as the prayer for repentance and for love towards those who make life hard for us. When I went over to our neighbor to hear about his wishes in greater detail, he was so transformed that he didn't even mention the unfair demands he had made. A little while later, he even sent us a plant.
1: But to attain brotherly love means fighting an intensive battle of faith against sin. All day long we must praise the blood of the Lamb over our hard-heartedness. The struggle may last some months or years before we can see any results, but we can be sure of one thing. The more we pray for the Spirit of Truth to bring us to repentance, and the more we allow others to wound us with their arrows, the more quickly room will be made in our hearts for the love of Christ. Before we close, there's one point I'd like to stress. Do we want to be happy ourselves? Do we wish to make other people happy? Then there's only one way, the way of selfless love. Moreover, do we want to bring joy to the Lord in a world where bitterness, self-interest, and hatred are increasingly gaining more and more control? How he would rejoice to find in us a living testimony to his love, the love that bears and endures all things, that seeks no revenge but repays evil with goodness. Right now, Jesus wants to pour his love into us. Let us respond by opening wide the door of our hearts and praying together. Lord Jesus, don't tolerate anything in me that goes against your love. Help me to hate my unlovingness and grant me a repentant heart, which will lead to new life. Grant me eyes to see when I've passed by others and have hurt them. Give me your light and show me where I've let others wait in vain for a loving glance, word, or deed. Because you've shed your blood to redeem me to love, you must see your redemption manifest in my life. I will not give up until this change comes to pass in me, that your love, true love, comes to life in me and flows forth from me. To the glory of your name, you will accomplish this and lead me to eternal salvation in your kingdom.

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1: Somebody tonight came for a blessing. 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

0: I'm happy now. 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
0: I want to ask you one thing. 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

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But let me ask you something. How many of you ever went to the mailbox and got your bills out, spreading them out on the table?

God is waiting on the Holy Spirit. And they got sense enough to know that the Spirit is already here. You shake somebody's hand.

Praise the Lord, and welcome to the Sunday School Hour. I am your radio host, Pastor David L. Johnson of New Living Truth Ministries. We're located at 37,000 Union Lake Road in the extraordinary city of Harrison Township. 37,000 Union Lake Road in Harrison Township, Michigan. 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The phone number there is 313-277-8000, 313-277-8000. Store hours, Monday through Thursday, 10 a.m. to 7 p.m., 10 a.m. to 7 p.m., Friday and Saturday, 10 a.m. to 8 p.m., 10 a.m. to 8 p.m. Now, listen very, very carefully. If you mention the Sunday School Hour, you'll get up to a 25% discount. That's right. You heard it here. If you mention the Sunday School Hour, you'll get up to a 25% discount. And in addition to that, if you mention my name, Pastor David Johnson, you'll get a free gift. You'll get one of those extraordinary ties that Cannon has, or you get a fabulous pair of socks. Amen. We thank God for our sponsor, Cannon's Clothes. We're in the very last lesson of the spring quarter of 2026. This lesson is entitled Crisis Sacrifice Once for All. Crisis Sacrifice Once for All. I want to read in your hearing for now. Let's do Hebrews chapter 1, verse number 1. Hebrews chapter 1 and verse number 1. God, who at sundry times and in divers manners spake in time past unto the fathers by the prophets. Verse 2. Hath in these last days spoken unto us by his Son, whom he hath appointed heir of all things, by whom also he made the worlds. Sundry. That means different intervals. It literally means bit by bit. God, who at sundry times and in divers manners. Of course, divers means different kinds of ways or in manifold ways. Okay, a variety of ways God spoke. Okay, in time past unto the fathers by the prophets, hath in these last days spoken to us by his Son, whom he hath appointed heir of all things, by whom also he made the worlds. Do you see that? Amen. The word worlds there actually means ages. Let's try Romans chapter 8 and verse number 6. Just a couple opening scriptures I want you to put in your hearing before we go into the meat of the lesson. Romans chapter 8, verse number 6. Let's bypass that for now. That doesn't apply. So we'll bypass that now. The law is a shadow. Hebrews 10, 1 through 4. For the law, having a shadow of good things to come, and not the very image of the things, can never with those sacrifices which they offered year by year continually make the comers thereunto perfect. For then would they not have ceased to be offered, because that the worshippers once purged should have no more conscience of sins. But in those sacrifices there is a remembrance again made of sins every year. Remember the blood of Jesus, amen, purges our conscience of sin. For it is not possible that the blood of bulls and of goats should take away sins. Amen. The believer, listen very carefully, the believer should be righteousness conscious, not sin conscious. Let me repeat that. The believer should be righteousness conscious, not sin conscious. As part of Hebrews' overall argument that Jesus is better than any alternative, the author said that Jesus is high priest, and that he has a new and better covenant. Amen. I know what happened. I wrote down Romans 8 and 6, and I meant to write down Hebrews 8 and 6. So let's go to Hebrews chapter 8 and
verse number 6. Hebrews chapter 8 and verse number 6. Those of you who have your Bibles. Hebrews 8 and verse number 6. Just about there. Hebrews 8 and verse number 6. This is what it says. But now hath he obtained a more excellent ministry. By now how much also he is the mediator of a better covenant, which was established upon better promises. For that first covenant had been faultless, then should no place have been sought for the second. The second. Remember, we have a better covenant based upon better promises. The law was a shadow of good things to come. The law had been a true expression of God's will and was not in contradiction with later revelation. Amen. Let's look at Hebrews chapter 7, verse 18. Hebrews chapter 7, verse number 18. For there is verily a disannulling of the commandment going before for the weakness and unprofitableness of or thereof. For there is verily a disannulling of the commandment going before for the weakness and unprofitableness thereof. For the law made nothing perfect, but the bringing in of a better hope did, by the which we draw nigh to God. What was the better hope? The covenant of grace. If the Old Testament sacrifices had been able to deliver someone, there would be no need to continually make them. But the fact that God required those sacrifices annually revealed their limitations. Jesus, one-time sacrifice. Old Testament priest, he would have to go in once a year, make atonement for the sins of his home, his own sins, and then the sins of the people. It is impossible for the blood of bulls and goats to take away sin. Are you following me? Only the perfect sacrifice of Christ could do that. When a priest made a sacrifice for a person's sin, that person was forgiven. But a sin offering could never on its own provide a right standing with God. Only Christ's death could provide that. Recall Romans 3:25 from our lesson a few weeks ago. In his forbearance, God passed over Old Testament sins, but they had not been fully or truly dealt with. Passing over these sins would not have been righteous, except one day God sent Jesus to deal with them. Amen. As without the shedding of blood, there's no remission of sin. So Jesus had to come and give his blood for the remission of sins. Thus he is both just and he justifies sinners. Christ was the payment for sin that had been postponed in the Old Testament. Romans 10, 5, 6, and 7. Wherefore, when he cometh into the world, he said, sacrifice and offering thou wouldest not, but a body hast thou prepared me. In burnt offerings and sacrifices for sin thou hast had no pleasure. Then said I, lo, I come in the volume of the book. It is written of me to do thy will, O God. It is written of me to do thy will. Because animal sacrifices were not sufficient, Christ did not come to make burnt offerings, but to offer himself. Verses 5 through 7 refer to Psalm 46 through 8. And have caused no small stir. Many who read these verses in Hebrews and then compare them to Psalm 40 ask whether Hebrews misquotes Psalm 40. What trips people up is that while Hebrews says God prepared a body for Christ, okay, 10 and 6, Psalm 40 says, my ears hast thou opened. The Old Testament was originally written in Hebrew. The New Testament was written in Greek. Many early Christians did not know Hebrew and used Greek translations. Hebrews 10 accurately refers to the Greek translation of Psalm 40, which contains the key difference. The author of Hebrews accurately cited the Greek translation. But why was there a difference between the original Hebrew of Psalm 40 and the Greek translation? If we look at 1 Samuel 15:22, we see a parallel between doing and hearing the word. There's a parallel between doing and hearing the word.
the voice of the Lord. We see a parallel between doing and hearing the voice of the Lord. Likewise, Jesus declared, "He that hath ears to hear, let him hear." Remember, in Scripture, when it says hear, we are to hear and do, not just hear, but hear and do. Having an ear prepared by the Lord to hear the Lord likely means the same thing as having a body prepared by the Lord, watch this, to obey the Lord. Amen. So when we are admonished or encouraged to hear, we are not only to hear, but we also are to do.

to change direction and turn toward God. Later, he took immense joy in Jesus' perfect obedience, okay, his perfect sacrifice. Let's look at, if you have your Bible, go with me to Ephesians. Ephesians chapter 5 and verse number 2. And walk in love as Christ also hath loved us, and hath given himself for us an offering and a sacrifice to God for a sweet-smelling savor. You see that? For a sweet-smelling savor. Once again, Christ did not come with animal sacrifices. Instead, God prepared him a body to obey his will. God did not take joy in mere physical offerings, but in repentance and obedience. Later, he took immense joy in Jesus' perfect obedience. Psalm 40 is not entirely a direct prophecy of Christ, for in verse 12, David referred to his sins, and Jesus did not sin. Jesus had been promised since Genesis 3:15. He had come to fulfill all that had been prophesied. Okay. Turn with me to Genesis chapter 3, verse number 15. Genesis chapter 3 and verse number 15. I think I mentioned a few weeks ago, I have a new Bible down here at the radio station, and you know how the new Bible is, the pages stick together. Genesis chapter 3, verse number 15. And I will put enmity between thee and the woman, and between thy seed and her seed. Amen. And as I taught this before, the woman doesn't have the seed, she has the egg. So this lets us know that God is going to do something out of the ordinary. He said, it shall bruise thy head, and thou shalt bruise his heel. Amen. The word bruise here in the Hebrew means to crush. Okay. Satan's head was crushed at Calvary. Amen. And when they translated it into English, it came across bruised. But Satan was actually crushed at Calvary. Now, the word here, if you have pencil and paper, the word here is proto-evangelium. Proto-evangelium. P-R-O-T-O-E-V-A-N-G-E-L-I-U-M. P-R-O-T-O-E-V-A-N-G-E-L-I-U-M. He said it again. P-R-O-T-O-E-V-A-N-G-E-L-I-U-M. Proto-evangelium. It just simply means the first gospel or the good news. This is the prophecy of Jesus coming into the world to do what? Crush the head of the serpent, the head of Satan. After quoting Psalm 40, the author explained the meaning of the reference. Let's read verses 8 through 10 of our lesson, Hebrews chapter 10, verses 8 through 10. Well, let's start with verse 6 again. In burnt offerings and sacrifices, for sin thou hast had no pleasure. Then said I, lo, I come in the volume of the book. It is written of me to do thy will, O God. Above, when he said, sacrifice and offering and burnt offerings and offering for sin, thou wouldest not, neither hadest pleasure therein, which are offered by the law. Then said he, lo, I come to do thy will, O Lord. He taketh away the first, that he may establish the second, by the which will we are sanctified through the offering of the body of Jesus once and for all. Once and for all. Hebrews 10 and 8 echoes verses 5 and 6, and verse 9 emphasizes the point of verse 7 and all the whole quotation, that Messiah fulfill God's rule. Will, that the Messiah fulfills God's will. The Messiah, the anointed one, fulfills God's will. Jesus does away with the first to establish the second. He did the will of God perfectly, and through his superior sacrifice, God established his superior covenant. I read to you earlier in Hebrews 8 and 6, we have a better covenant, we have a better mediator based upon better promises. Amen. We have been perfected through the offering of the body of Christ once and for all. We have been perfected

the offering of the body of Christ once for all. That does not mean we are immediately perfect in everything we do. After all, verse 14 says that Jesus has perfected in the past those who are being sanctified in the present. Jesus has given us new life and decisively changed everything. Amen. He's decisively changed everything. Remember, Philippians 1 and 6 says, he who hath begun a good work in you will perform it until the day of Jesus Christ. On the cross, Jesus declared, it is finished. It is finished. He had completed his mission. Amen. The plan to redeem man was finished. For all the time, a work of atonement that would reconcile sinners to their holy creator was complete. Okay? For all time. It's a completed work. He said it is finished, not because he was tired, but because his work was finished. The atonement, the death, the burial, and resurrection of Jesus Christ accomplished this. What he has now done, he's taken our sin and he's imputed his righteousness to us. And I have you said this periodically. Repeat this with me. I am the righteousness of God in Christ Jesus. Say it again. I am the righteousness of God in Christ Jesus. Now, one final time. I am the righteousness of God in Christ Jesus. Now, say it this way. I'm in right standing with God based upon what Jesus did at Calvary. I am in right standing with God based upon what Jesus did at Calvary. Amen. Once again, for all time, the work of atonement, okay, God's righteous anger, okay, was appeased, and now we've been reconciled to our holy creator. It's complete. John 19:13, it's finished. No further sacrifices are needed. Amen. What did we say earlier? God, who at sundry times and in divers manners spake unto the fathers by the prophets, hath in these last days spoken to us through his Son, whom he hath appointed or made heir of all things. Amen. It's a one-time sacrifice. Jesus died for sinners. No further sacrifices are needed. Jesus fully satisfied God's wrath. We do not need to add our own good works. Okay, this is not a meritocracy. This is not a brownie point system. It's based on Jesus' blood and righteousness. What we need to do is get out the way and quit trying to impress God with our works. We need to quit trying to impress God with our righteousness. Our righteousness, as the prophet Isaiah said, is as filthy rags. Our righteousness is found in Jesus. He has made us righteous. He has imputed his righteousness to us, and our sin was imputed to him. Now I can walk as though I'm in right standing with God. That's how you reign in life, by accepting the fact that God has made you righteous in Christ through his atoning work at Calvary. Amen. I know that sometimes we talk about reigning in life from an economic standpoint, but that's not what the Apostle Paul meant. He meant reigning in life by understanding that by God's grace and mercy, we have been made righteous with God the Father, and that God's wrath does not abide on us. Hallelujah. As I said earlier, it is finished. Once again, no further sacrifices are needed. Jesus fully satisfied God's wrath. We do not need to add our own good works or perform certain ceremonies. Jesus has paid the debt of our sin in full. Hallelujah. He's paid it in full. The debt was paid. He paid a debt that I could not pay. Could not have ever paid it, but he paid it for me. So therefore, if you're like me, you're eternally glad. You're eternally grateful that he paid the debt. Golden text illuminated. By the which will we are sanctified through the offering of the body of Jesus Christ once for all. The Old Testament sacrifices foreshadow the sacrifice of Jesus Christ. The opening phrase in this verse refers to the will of God, who provided a way of humanity or for humanity to be reconciled to himself. Keep in mind that God is both just and merciful. Justice demanded that sin be punished, while mercy extended forgiveness and restoration. Jesus took human flesh and became the perfect sacrifice.
innocent and without blemish. Remember, if you go back to the Old Testament, they had to find a lamb without spot or blemish. If the lamb had a defect, it could not be used for the sacrifice. So Jesus was without blemish because he was sinless. The phrase "once for all" underscores the completeness of his sacrifice. Unlike the repeated offerings of the Levitical priesthood, Jesus' sacrifice was a single, unrepeatable event. Through this sacrifice, believers are sanctified or set apart, made holy, and brought into a right relationship with God. The stain of sin is forever removed, and the believer is clothed, watch this, in the righteousness of Christ. Say this with me: I am clothed in the righteousness of Christ. Christ has rendered the Old Testament sacrifices obsolete. They were shadows, not capable of truly providing atonement. Christ's sacrifice did. The once-for-all nature of Christ's offerings has implications for the believer's assurance. There's no need for repeated sacrifices to appease God's wrath. It was done at Calvary by his Son, Jesus Christ. Redemption has been accomplished, and the believer can rest in the finished work of Christ. To rest in the finished work of Christ. Hallelujah. Let us be thankful for Christ's sacrifice. May we wholeheartedly embrace it as the cornerstone of our faith, the source of our forgiveness, and the foundation of our hope. His sacrifice truly is once for all. Are you getting that? It's truly once for all. Quit trying to keep the law. You can't do it. You can't do it. Amen. Come to the covenant of grace and come and allow yourself to be put in right standing with God. We should not put our hope in our ability to keep the law. We should not put our hope in our ability to keep the law. If we have been cleansed by Christ, we need not feel guilty over our forgiven sins. If you've been cleansed, amen, don't feel guilty. He didn't come to condemn. He came to seek and to save that which was lost. We cannot save ourselves through gifts or sacrifices. When we read the Old Testament, we should look to find Jesus. Let me say it again. When we read the Old Testament, we should look to find Jesus. We are under a new covenant. Do not try to return to the old covenant. Let me say it again. We are under a new covenant. You don't have to go to the old covenant. We are under a new covenant. Let's go to John chapter 1. John chapter 1, the gospel according to John chapter 1. There's some things here. John chapter 1. Look at verse number 16. John chapter 1, the gospel according to John. Hallelujah. Verse number 16. And of his fullness have all we received, and grace for grace. For the law was given by Moses, but grace and truth came by Jesus Christ. Do you hear that? Grace and truth came by Jesus Christ. The law came through Moses, but grace and truth came through Jesus Christ. Hallelujah. Once again, practical point number 5. We are under a new covenant. Do not try to return to the old covenant. Jesus saves once and for all. Let us rejoice. Hallelujah. Remarkably, this brings us to the end of the spring quarter. The next time you hear my voice on the air, we will be into the summer quarter. I've said this over the years. My favorite times of year are spring, summer, early fall, and of course the Thanksgiving Christmas season. Hallelujah. If there's someone on the line tonight, or today I should say, who has not received Jesus Christ as your personal Savior, I want to introduce you to the Savior. Amen. The song says, "Falling in love with Jesus is the best thing that I've ever done," and I concur with that. Repeat this prayer with me. Dear Lord Jesus, I believe that you are the Savior of the world. I confess my sins.
Come into, my heart and live. Fill me with the precious gift of the Holy Spirit. I make you Lord and ruler of my life. Thank you, Lord, for saving me. Please visit New Living Truth Ministries at 37,000 Union Lake Road in the fabulous city of Harrison Township. 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Every Sunday morning, 37,000 Union Lake Road, Harrison Township. Listener, repeat this with me. Jesus is Lord. Jesus is Lord. Jesus is Lord.

person you can spend more time with us. 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Many things. 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
1: 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Stay tuned for good gospel music and news you can use.

Yes, sir. Yes, sir. Good morning to each and every one of you all out there in radio land. It's good to be back with you guys one more time. Thanking the Lord for giving me another opportunity to bless your house and rock your house with some good hot quartet music from the Hours of Gospel. Call a friend and tell them to tune in to the Hours of Gospel. Coming to you live in the studio, WMKM 1440 on your radio dial. Now, that's what's up. Don't you guys go nowhere. Don't go nowhere. I have a great lineup for you guys on this Sunday morning. And before I do that, let's go to the throne of grace. Father God, once again, I come to you, Lord. Say, Lord, thank you. I come to you as humble as I know how. Father God, I give you the praise because you're worthy to be praised. I praise you for this day, a new day that I have never seen before. Realize, Lord, that this is the day that you have made. I'm going to rejoice and be glad. Be thankful. I'm thankful, Lord, for your grace and your mercy. Thank you for sparing my life one more day. Thank you for waking me up early this morning to let me see a new day. Thank you for you kept your arms all around me, shield of protection as I slept last night. Father God, I give you the praise because you're the worthy to be praised. You've been better to me, Lord, than I've been to myself. Lord, I thank you for all that you have done. Thank you for where you brought me from. Father God, I thank you. I praise you. I magnify your name. Father God, I'm leaning and I'm depending on you every day of my life to go be with me. Father God, I thank you for your Holy Spirit for leading me and guiding me. Father God, thank you. Realize that one touch from you can make everything all right. I look to the hills, Lord, because all my help comes from you. Continue, Lord, to go with the sick and the shed in all over the land and country. Go with them and stand by them. Go with all the bereavement families that's going through a bereavement. Lord, bless this ministry on this day. And Father God, bless all the ministries that's going to sing for you today, Father God. Lift them up, give them the praise, and give them the strength, Father God. In Jesus' name I do pray, amen. Let me tell you what's going on in the city of Detroit, but I'm going to get some shout-outs to our sponsors before I do that. Brother Lawrence Shorter, Brother Frank Jones, and Brother Roy Cardwell. 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Michigan general election is coming in November, and we have a candidate for you to consider. His name is Corey Hall. He is running in District 3 for the State Senate. Corey Hall has been endorsed by the Baptist Council of Pastors and Judge Mathis. He has also been a staff member of Governor Whitmer in Lansing and has worked with other Michigan senators as well. District 3 covers Detroit, Highland Park, and Hamtramck. So remember, Corey Hall, State Senator, District 3, a leader who served with integrity. Let me tell you what's going on in the city of Detroit today. It's a love appreciation honoring Sally Hamilton, and that's today at 3:30 p.m. at the Greater Mount Olive Baptist Church, 661 8 Mile Road. Reverend Johnny Jordan is the pastor. Special guest, the Christian Brothers, all the way from Cleveland, Ohio. Also featuring the Men Who Will, the Galatians Singers, Doc Coney and Manifest, Stairways to Heaven, Gospel Tones, $15 at the door. There will be food over there as well. Welcome to the 4th anniversary of Anthony Curry and the Willing Souls. And that's Sunday, June the 7th at 4 o'clock p.m. at the Zion Congregational Church. And that's 2135 Mac. Special guest, Sonny Brown and Experience. Local artists, Wayne Todd, Men Who Will, Myron and Glacier Singers, Doc Coney Manifest, Soulful Sounds of Heaven, and the Trumpets. Tickets are $20. The Trumpets will be celebrating their anniversary, keeping their legacy alive. And that's Sunday, June the 14th at 4 o'clock at Detroit Unity Temple, Detroit. And that's 17
505 2nd Avenue. Tickets are $25. Special guest, Blessed by Four, also from Tuscaloosa, Alabama, and also featuring the Men Who Will, the Young Men's for Christ, Galatian Singers, Redeem, and Doc Coney, and Manifest. Welcome to the anniversary of musical of Sister Audrey McGowley this Sunday, June 7th at 4 o'clock. Greater St. John Baptist Church, 7433 Northfield Street. Reverend Renee Holman is the pastor, featuring many groups and artists of the city. So that's what's going on so far in the city of Detroit. So you guys get ready to come on out and support us like you always do. Looking forward to seeing you guys on this afternoon as we show some love to Miss Sally Hamilton. On that note, I'm ready to rock your house. Bless your house with some good hot quartet music from the Hours of Gospel. So you know what time it is? It's time for me to rock you and bless your house with some hot quartet music. Check this out.

the Christian Brothers, all the way from Cleveland, Ohio, we right here in Detroit today. Get ready, Detroit. Got to be ready when Jesus comes.

all the way from Tuscaloosa, Alabama. Yes, God, for June the 14th at 4 o'clock. Detroit Unity Temple, 17505 Second Avenue. 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

you, Lord. Blessed by four. 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It's coming to Detroit.

0: Yes, sir. Blessed by four. On the hour of gospel.
1: This is for my
0: moving on.

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So many times. He's on his way to Detroit. Sonny Brown. Lord, you've been my an experience. Next Sunday. Oh, coming in from. I really don't understand, Lord, why you. Brother Anthony Curry. And the

0: you.
1: Yes, sir. You heard that right here on the Hours of Gospel. Sonny Brown be in Detroit on next Sunday. So get ready. Here's another one for you.

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I want to let you know I am available to you.

0: Yes, sir. You heard that right here on the Hours of Gospel. Lord, I am available to you. Moving on.
1: Hallelujah.
0: Keeping it right here.
1: Thank you, Jesus.

0: If you're just not tuning in, you're listening to the Hour of Gospel. On this Sunday morning in Detroit,
1: I'm living to see.
0: It's a blessing today,
1: Lord,
0: to be here today. It's a blessing just to be alive. Yeah. It's not about me. It's all about God. Hallelujah. Thank you, Lord. I want to see Him.

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1: Hello, caller.
2: Good morning, good morning, good morning, Brother Myron.
1: Good morning to you.
2: All right.
1: What's going on?
2: Out here, man, listen, just for your listeners, say.
1: Huh?
2: And just want to let you know, we headed your way this morning for Sister Sally Hamilton. And we want to see all our friends we haven't seen in quite some time. We want to see you out this afternoon.
1: Yeah.
2: I can't wait to see you, Myron.
1: What's
2: man,
1: up?
2: I can't wait to see you, man.
1: Yeah, it's been a long time, man. It's been a long time.
2: Yeah, man. I can't wait to see you. But last time I think I saw you was a couple of years ago. I come on the Kansas in Detroit.
1: Okay.
2: And you was on that floor. You was on that floor pounding that floor top. you was playing.
1: Praise God. So you want to tell everybody who you are?
2: This is Escalar LeSueur, the lead singer of the Christian Brothers.
3: All right,
2: of
3: Christian
2: Kansas,
3: Brothers.
2: Ohio.
3: Come on through.
1: Oh, man, we're looking forward to seeing you guys this afternoon, man. We're going to have a good time over there at the Greater Mile Baptist Church.
2: Have a good time.
1: Yes, sir.
2: I'm coming to have a good time. I see y'all got the welcoming committee waiting for us. That's just Detroit, man. But we coming in
1: out. All right.
3: I'm on through.
1: All right. All right. So we're looking forward to seeing you this afternoon, my brother. Y'all be safe out there.
2: Definitely. We will, man. God bless you, man. I appreciate the opportunity to come on and just tell Detroit we're on our way. We love you all, and may God bless you.
1: All right.
4: Come on, everybody. I need you to put your hands together.
5: Are you ready?
4: Hold on to God's unchanging
5: hand. Detroit and surrounding area. It's on the way. 2 weeks from today, we're going to be celebrating the legacy. Honoring Detroit's own Trumpets. Take a listen. Right now we are live on Facebook. So come on in.
4: You got to hold on.

0: top of the list. Celebrating. Keeping the legacy alive. That's what's up. Time to tell you.
1: Yes, Myra, the legacy continues. With a second strand. Keeping this legacy alive. Just hold on and don't let go.

That's on Sunday, June 14th, just 2 Sundays from today. We're gonna celebrate, continue the

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0: Yes, sir. Yes, sir. That's what's up. Moving on. Moving on. Slowing it back down for you. Just want to let you know right now just how good God has been to me and you.
1: He's been good and he is still good right now.
0: He's good all the time.
1: Yes, he is.
0: Sending this out to each and every one of you all out there in the radio land. Shout outs to all you all out there. Let's tune in to the Hours of Gospel. Lord, you done. You're fantastic. Right on there.
1: And we are right here on Facebook Live, so you all can jump in at any time.

0: No, you God. Thank you, Lord. 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Hallelujah. Lord, I bless that wonderful name, thank you. Bless you right now.
1: Jesus did it, and he continues to do it for us, each and every day, each and every hour, each and every second, minute, moment.

0: Yes, sir. Thank you, Lord.
1: Brother Lavelle Parker, who said it's not a good job yet. Show that one. And this one's for you, Stanley.

0: the derail small. A company on the hour of gospel. Somehow. 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Y'all just hold on. But the Lord will. Make no
1: way. The Lord is the way.
0: Listen, what he doing?

Yes, he will. The Lord will make a way. Thank you, Lord. You heard us right here on the hour. That's not

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Shout out to Alabama, Georgia, Ohio, Pennsylvania.

0: We gotta get ready to get up out of here, Detroit. Listen to the hours of gospel. We don't run out of music. We just run out of time. But we close with this song every Sunday.
1: That's right.
0: Then each and every one of you all know out there in radio land.
1: You need to know.
0: He will answer.
1: Yes.
0: Your prayer.
1: Call the Lord anytime, day or night, 24/7, 365, a year. And he'll answer your prayers.
0: Yes, he will.
1: It's never too early. It's never too late for the Lord to answer you. Work in your behalf.
0: So, Detroit, once again, we want to thank you for listening to the Hours of Gospel. Keep the Lord, take the Lord everywhere you go. You're going to need him everywhere we go.
1: Yes. Whether you know it or not, we need him. Big Larry Turner, Little Larry Turner, we're praying for you in the loss of your wife. Little Larry, your mom, who had a beautiful homegoing service celebration on yesterday. And just lean and depend on God, because he can and he will answer your prayers.
0: Detroit, may the Lord bless you real good. Just look forward to seeing you guys on this afternoon over at the Greater Mailato Baptist Church, better known as Headquarters for the Quartet.
1: Headquarters
0: in Detroit. Thank you for tuning in. If the Lord says the same, we'll be back with you guys on next Sunday, rocking your house, blessing your house with a good hot quartet music from the Hour of Gospel. On that note, we out of here.

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1: Fabulous Fanny.
0: 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Oh, yes, we're going to have some good news that you can use as we go forth in the praise. Get up, Detroit. Wake up. Give God some praise.
1: Hallelujah.
0: Do you realize how blessed you are?
1: Yeah.
0: You just heard there from the fantastic violinists. Now we're listening to Veronica Bowers and those blazing stars. Take a listen. Check it out.

0: Yeah. I tell you. Yes, you're tuned in to the new hours of inspiration with your man, the Q-Man, Mike Smith himself, along with Fabulous Fanny. I tell you, how you feeling this morning, Miss Fanny?
1: I am feeling fantastic this morning. It is such a blessing to be able to get up and praise and worship God.
0: Yeah, we want everyone to know we are coming from two locations. Miss Fanny is in her as on the telephone. Amen. Right here on the New Hour of Inspiration. She's still in the house. Is that all right? All right. Okay. Look here. We're going to keep it moving right here. But listen, we're going to do our little shout out segment right here. How many of you know that God is? Well, I make it personal. God is my everything. What about you?
1: Everything. All right.
0: Yes, sir. Look at here. Shout out. Curtis Foster Senior.
1: Shout out.
0: Rochelle Page.
1: Shout out.
0: I want to give a shout out to Pastor Varner.
1: Shout out
0: to Scott Varner.
1: Yes.
0: Evangelist Monique Smith.
1: Shout out, sister.
0: Neil Jameson.
1: Shout out.
0: Charlie Rickman.
1: Shout out.
0: Pepper Rickman.
1: Shout out.
0: Mick Redman and the fellas.
1: Shout out.
0: LaChonda Newell.
1: Shout out.
0: Rick Newell.
1: Shout out.
0: Deacon Rogers.
1: Shout out.
0: Joanne Shock.
1: Shout out.
0: Lynn McFall.
1: Shout out.
0: Gary McFall.
1: Shout out.
0: Auntie Jackie Stock.
1: Shout out.
0: Mama Beverly Saunders.
1: Shout out, my dear sister.
0: Dr. Irma Starr.
1: Shout out.
0: Willie Thomas.
1: Yes, shout out.
0: Jetta Ware.
1: Shout out.
0: Pastor James Sorter.
1: Shout out.
0: Linda Jones.
1: Shout out.
0: Juan Darrow Bates, shout out.
1: Shout out, Juan.
0: Alonzo Bates the third.
1: Shout out.
0: Scotty B.
1: Shout out.
0: Alan Speed.
1: Shout out, man.
0: Pastor H.G. Thompson.
1: Shout out.
0: Rodriguez Moore.
1: Shout out, brother.
0: Sheila Moore.
1: My sister, shout out.
0: Lorraine Walker Odom.
1: Shout out.
0: Annie Burks.
1: Shout out.
0: Alberta Person.
1: Shout out.
0: Terrence Person.
1: Shout out.
0: Michelle Person.
1: Shout out.
0: Sister Harvey Ayers.
1: Shout out.
0: First Lady Velma Beagle.
1: Shout out.
0: Myron Shorter.
1: Shout out.
0: Christine Midcalf.
1: Shout out.
0: Esther Grady.
1: Shout out.
0: Emery Smith.
1: Shout out.
0: Florence Smith.
1: Shout out.
0: Jacob Smith.
1: Shout out.
0: Imani
1: Shout out.
0: Smith.
1: Shout out.
0: Amori Smith.
1: Shout out.
0: Jaden Smith.
1: Shout out.
0: Emery Smith.
1: Shout out.
0: The second. Of my
1: Alani.
0: Yeah, I knew you was gonna catch it. All right, electrifying Chris Moore.
1: Shout out.
0: Gloria Parker.
1: Shout out.
0: Joella Likely.
1: Shout out.
0: Sarah Vaughn.
1: Shout out.
0: Cedric Strickland.
2: Hello.
0: Mary Barbara.
3: Shout out.
0: Sally Hamilton.
3: Shout out.
0: Yolanda and Nikki down at Detroit Breakfast.
3: Shout out, sister.
0: Apostle. Earlene Miles. Pam Samuel.
3: Shout out.
0: Janaro Brown.
3: Shout out.
0: Mayville Jenkins.
3: Shout out.
0: Pastor Branch.
3: Shout out.
0: Greater Mount Huron family.
3: Shout out. Shout out.
0: All right, we're going to keep it moving right here.
1: Give a shout out to Shane, who's graduating this year.
0: Yes, sir. Yes, sir. That was the Chicago Mass. We was just talking all over the top of them. But we're going to keep it moving right here on the new hour of inspiration. Kurt Foster.

0: That's Curtis Foster, formerly of the Mississippi Blindfold.
1: All right.
0: We're going to hear from him a little later. Right now, we're going to listen to Tim Woodson and the Heirs of Harmony. Take a listen.

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Oh yes, the one and only.

0: All right. Thank you.
1: Pastor Barnes.
0: God is good.
1: All your tag and like and share the new hour of inspiration. I got to keep it moving. You know, we on for an extra hour. Soulful sounds of heaven. Yeah, in my Sister Tina McNeil.

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0: all bop. 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Call Regina. My Bible tell me. Miss Fanny. That I won't
1: have to give up. Yes, yes,
0: call
1: sir.
0: Lucy too.
1: Yes, sir. Anthony too.
0: What you gonna tell him?
1: I got heaven in my boots.
0: My Lord.

0: Yes.
1: I go to prepare a place.
0: Yes.
1: For you. So where I am, you might be. You may be.
0: Also.
1: Also. Do you know what we gonna be? The New Jerusalem. Read it in your Bible. Right there in the book of Revelation.
0: Yes, sir.
1: Yes. In the name of Jesus. Shout out. In the name of Jesus. I see you, Monique Smith. Who then came on the line.
0: All right. I once was

All right, y'all, we're going to keep it moving. Right here, we're going to play the great Curtis Foster, formerly of the Mississippi Blind Boys. I'm getting better all the time. Oh, yes.

0: time.
1: I'm getting better all the time.
2: Yeah.
0: I am getting better all the time.
2: Yes, Lord.
0: Oh, I got a made of mine.
1: We're slowing it down.

0: sir. I used to be. I am.
1: I am getting better all the time.
0: Trust in the Lord.
2: Yeah.
0: With all your heart.
1: I'm getting better.
0: Lean not to your own understanding.
1: Every day of my life, I'm getting better.
0: But in all your ways, acknowledge Him. And He shall.
1: I got a
0: will
1: of mine.
0: Direct
1: but
0: your path.
1: Somebody to know
0: the Holy Spirit.
1: What
0: the great I am.
1: But I'm

0: was the great Kurt Foster, formerly of the Mississippi Blind Boys. We're going to keep it right here in the legend segment. I'm going back to the 70s, fam.
1: Singing for
2: Jesus. All right, now.
0: This group is called the Dixon Singers.
1: And this is a simple prayer that we learn to pray. You know what we say?
3: Lord,
2: my Lord.
0: Lord have mercy.

0: Yes, sir. Oh, yes.
1: All right.
2: Because I can't.

0: We're going to keep it slowed down right here on our legend segment. Robert Blair and the Fantastic Violinist.
1: Tell me what time it is.
2: Yes, Lord, what time it is.
1: I want to know what time it is, y'all.
2: My Lord, my Lord.

0: My Lord, my Lord.
1: I've got the Holy Ghost.
0: Holy Ghost.
1: I've got it in my hand.
2: The Holy Spirit.
1: I want to have you got it. I've got the
0: Holy Ghost. What do you have?
1: Gets all over me sometimes.
0: Yeah.
1: Gets all in my feet.
0: I've got the Holy Ghost. In my feet right now.
1: You got the Holy Ghost.
0: I've got
1: the Holy Ghost. And make you move.
0: Yeah.
1: Take your move.
0: Take your move.

0: All right, let you know. This portion of our broadcast is being brought to you by.
1: Are you searching for a church home or want to fellowship with a church preaching and teaching the gospel of Jesus Christ? 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That's 7053 Long Year, Detroit, Michigan, 48211. 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Come and lift up the name of Jesus.
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3: Yeah.
0: The Christian Brothers.

0: Pity the nation whose people are sheep and whose shepherds mislead them. Pity the nation whose leaders are liars, whose sages are silenced,
1: are liars,
0: and whose bigots hunt the airwaves. Pity the nation that raises not its voice except to praise conquerors and acclaim the bully as a hero and aims to rule the world. Turn down your radio, Miss Fanny. Pity the nation that knows no other language but its own and no other culture but its own. Pity the nation whose breath is money and sleeps the sleep of too well fed. Pity the nation. Oh, pity the people who allow their rights to be eroded and their freedoms to be washed away. My country, tears of thee. What you got for me, Fanny?
2: Life is a gift. Today, before you say an unkind word, think of someone who can't speak. Before you complain about the table, the taste of your food, think of someone who has nothing to eat. Before you complain about your husband or wife, think of someone who's crying out to God for a companion. Today, before you complain about life, think of someone who went too early to heaven. Before you complain about your children, think of someone who desires children, but they're barren. Before you argue about your dirty house, someone didn't clean a sweep. Think of people who are living in the street. Before you whine about the distance you drive, think of someone who walks the same distance with their feet. And when you are tired and complain about your job, think of the unemployed, the disabled, and those who wish they had your job. And when depressing thoughts seem to get you down, put a smile on your face and think, you're alive and still around. Life is a gift.
0: Yes. Life is a gift. Sending this one out to you, Mama Beverly Sanders.

0: right. 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I want to give a special shout out to my big sis, the electrifying Chris Moore, and my cousin, Al Moore, this morning. Just a little old shout out to you. You know what, Miss Fanny?
1: Yes, sir.
0: You still starting trouble.
1: You know what? I'm listening.
0: I told you to turn your radio down. I can hear every time I say something, it's an echo.
1: I did. I turned it down.
0: Every time I said something. Oh, Lord. Well, you'll be able to hear
1: it. I'll move it away.
0: You'll be able to hear it on the radio, on the tape. But anyway, I'm just glad to be.

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Let these boys take us out on the first hour dedicated solely

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Thank you.

you. 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Feels like you're down for the last count. It ain't over. Feels like you cried your last tear. 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God has the final say. God has the final say.

You know, the Bible says in Psalm 27 and 13, David said, I had fainted lest I had believed to see the goodness of God in the land of the living. And what we come to understand and know that even when it doesn't look good, it works for the good. To all those that are called according to his purpose, help me say,

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2: Good morning, listeners out there. This is Brother C. L. Jackson come to you with The Message. I hope what I say would be edifying and lifting up. I hope it be taken to heart. But our reading for today would be from the Gospel of Matthew, the 16th chapter, 16th verse through the 18th verse.

and it's and it read like this. And Simon Peter answered and said, "Thou art the Christ, the Son of the living God." And Jesus answered and said unto him, "Blessed art thou, Simon Peter, for flesh and blood hath not revealed it unto thee, but my Father which is in heaven. And I say also unto thee, that thou art Peter, and upon this rock I will build my church, and the gates of hell shall not prevail against it. And I will give unto thee the keys of the kingdom of heaven. And whatsoever thou shalt bind on earth shall be bound in heaven. And whatsoever thou shalt loose on earth shall be loose in heaven." So that's our reading for the day, from the Gospel of Matthew, chapter 16, 16 through 19. The subject for today would be the church. The church. And I think it's a good subject, and I hope that I'll be able to deliver it in a way that'll be accepted. But first of all, let's go to our Heavenly Father in prayer. Our Father, which art in heaven, that your will be done on earth as it is in heaven. Father, thank you for this day and all the days you have given us before this one. Father, I come to you today on my hands and my knees with my heart lifted up high to give you, Father, all the glory and the honor. For all the glory and honor is due. To acknowledge you, Father, as the only true and living God, the almighty God, the all-powerful God, but most of all, Father, the all-merciful God, and the all-grateful God. Father, I come to you this morning to try to deliver your word, for I know I can't deliver it without you. So please be with me, Father, and help me rightly divide the word of truth. And help me to deliver as I have studied. And I hope, Father, that what I'm doing and how I deliver your message would be pleasing to you. But most of all, Father, it's your message, not mine. Your word, not my word. So I hope and pray, Father, that the ones that are listening to this message understand it comes from you. And I hope this message draw them to you. Now, Father, if I go through this period and try to deliver your message, please be with me and help me deliver in a way that's pleasing to you and for me and for the ones that are listening. In Jesus Christ's name, I pray. Amen. Okay, now we see that the reading was from Matthew, the 16th chapter, and the 16th down to the 19th verse. And Jesus was talking to Peter and the disciples. And he said, also unto thee, that thou art Peter, and upon this rock I will build my church, and the gates of hell shall not prevail against it. In the 18th verse. The church is a subject that I really don't think that as Christians, we really understand what the church is and what it means. Me personally, as I study over the years and I come to the understanding that the two most important things in existence today for mankind, first of all, it's God. And then it's the church. It's the church. Ain't nothing else out here more important after God, then the church. The church. You know, we got many denominationals out here. And I'm not knocking anybody or trying to put nobody, belittle nobody. I'm just going to the scriptures and you know, hoping God to give me the insight of them. We got all types of denominations out here. We got the Baptists. I used to be a Baptist.
We got the Protestants, Apostolic, Methodists, Catholics, Protestants. We got lots of denominations out here that saying they're a church. But the Bible only speaks of one church. And that's the church that Christ established. You know, we got the Jehovah's Witness out here, you know. And then when I look around the city of Detroit, you got more buildings out here for the saints to assembly. They call them churches, but like I say, people don't really understand what the church is. And you got so-called churches, that's what I call them, all throughout Detroit. So many you can barely count. I seen something that I couldn't believe. I saw a two-family flat on the west side, on Dexter. Upstairs, I think it was a Baptist church, and downstairs was a apostolic church. I was like, but people seem like, I don't know, people's going to like college on Sunday, so I guess they got it right. But how can it be right, though? And in the same way with Detroit, all these denominations, all these buildings, all these, why you got four different buildings, different churches right there together, why not just have one church? One building. And everybody just gathered there. It's because everybody want to worship God and they the way they want to. They don't want to go by scriptures or the way the Bible teaches us to. Everybody want to do their own thing when they come down to worship Jesus Christ. And that ain't going to work. And we see over here that in the 16th chapter, in the 16th to 18th verse, Jesus said he would establish his church. They do some scriptures because I will talk that, let the Bible talk for you. So I'm going to let the Bible talk for me a little bit today. Let's go to the Old Testament. The prophecies of the Old Testament about the church. Isaiah, the second chapter. And it read like this. In the word that Isaiah, the son of Amos, saw concerning Judah and Jerusalem, it should come to pass in the last days that the mountain of the lower house should be established in the top of the mountain and should be exalted above the hills, and all nations should flow unto it. And many people should go and say, come ye, and let us go up to the mountain of the Lord, to the house of God of Jacob, and he will teach us of his way, and we will walk in his path. For out of Zion shall go forth the law, and the word of the Lord from Jerusalem. As Isaiah, second chapter, verses 1 through 3. Isaiah said in the last days that the Lord's house will be established above all, in the mountain above everything. That's basically what he's saying. He's talking about the church. You know, it's different name for the church. They're just one of them. Isaiah called the Lord's house. He's talking about the end time. He's talking about during our time, the times we're living in now. He's talking about the church. In the church. And he said it'll be exalted above everything. It'll be above everything. It is. It is. The church is above everything. You know, that's the only thing that we got now. It's the church, basically, beside God. And like I say, that's the second most important thing is the church. And God got his eyes on the church, because it's his church. Okay, let's go to Daniel, the second chapter, verses 44 through 45. Daniel, the second chapter, verses 44 through 45. And it read like this.
And in the days of these kings should God of heaven set up a kingdom which should never be destroyed, and the kingdom should not be left to other peoples, but it should break in pieces and consume all these kingdoms, and it should stand forever. So Daniel said this kingdom right here is going to break in all in pieces all other kingdom, and it's going to stand forever. So the everlasting kingdom. So this kingdom that Daniel talking about right here, he prophesized about, it ain't going to never end. Ain't no end. It's going to be forever and ever and ever and ever. Okay, let's go to the New Testament teaching about this church. 1 Corinthians 6, 15 through 20. The 1 Corinthians 6, 15 through 20. And read like this. Know you not that your body are the members of Christ? Should I then take the member of Christ and make them the member of a harlot? God forbid. What? Know you not that he which is joined to a harlot is one body? For two said he should be one flesh. But he that is joined unto the Lord is one spirit. Flee fornication. Every sin that a man does without the body, but he that commit fornication sinning against his own body. What? Know you not that your body is the temple of the Holy Ghost, which is in you, which you have of God, and you are not your own? For you are bought with a price. Therefore, glorify God in your body and in your spirit, which are God. And that's 1 Corinthians, the 6th chapter, the 15th verse. And Apostle Paul said, our body is a temple for the Holy Ghost. He said the Holy Ghost dwelled in us. It was Apostle Paul saying in the 6th chapter of Corinthians. And he talking about the church. He talking about each one of us that when we become baptized Christians, and we accept Jesus Christ in our heart first, and we become baptized Christians, we receive the Holy Spirit. And the Holy Spirit drawing us in. We get added to the church. That's the gift. That's the power we got, the Holy Spirit. And Apostle Paul said, it dwells in our body. As Christians. As pieces of the church. A part of the church. The living church. Not like that temple. See, when we got the concept now is that with these buildings out here, we got the Old Testament concept of the temple over there in Jerusalem. You know, it was a place of prayer. That was Solomon called it. It was people place where Israel liked to go to prayer, to worship God. But it was a temple. Like I say, the Old Testament was a type of the new thing. It was a building. That's all it was. It was a glorious building. It was a beautiful building. He had all types of precious stones and that, you know, and all types of gold, silver, and whatever, all type of expensive, you know, precious stones. It was beautiful. It was a place of worship. It was a place when they had the Ark of the Covenant, there it was there. That represented God inside that temple. What the Apostle Paul saying now is that we are the temples. That was just a type. We the temples now. The human being, the human body, the ones that accept Christ in their life and be baptized. We see the Holy Ghost. That's, we receive the Holy Spirit. And it dwells in us. Okay, let's go to the same book, 1 Corinthians, the 3rd chapter. And hear what Paul say about that. Now you see that he said we the temple of the Holy Ghost. Chapter 3, 16 through 17. Let's see what Paul said about this. Know you not
that you are the temple of God and that the Spirit of God dwell in you? If any man defy the temple of God, him should God destroy. For the temple of God is holy, which temple you are. Why are we talking about the church? The temple of God? We make up. We a temple. We like them stones over there that they used to build the temple over the Old Testament temple. Each one of them stones. But they was dead. They was just stones. It's just a dead, they weren't alive. We lively stone, Peter tell us, over First Peter the second chapter. Let's go there and read a little bit about that. First Peter the second chapter. Peter be the second chapter of First Peter. I think it's 1-10. Let's see. Yeah, we'll read from 1-10, 1 Peter, the second chapter. And the Apostle Peter is saying,

I lay and sign a chief cornerstone, elect precious, and he that believe on him shall not be confounded. Unto you, therefore, which believe, he is precious. But unto them which be disobedient, the stone which the builder disallowed, the same is made the head of the corner. And he stumbled a stone of stumbling, and a rock of offense, even to them which stumble at the word, being disobedient. Whereunto also they was appointed. But you are a chosen generation, a royal priesthood, a holy nation, a peculiar people, that you should show forth the praise of him that called you out of darkness unto his marvelous light, which in time past was not a people, but now the peoples of God, which have not obtained mercy, but now have obtained mercy. They say, Apostle Peter say that we are alive to stone to make up a spiritual house. To build up a spiritual house. So we ain't dead. The church, we are individuals that receive, once we get baptized, receive the Holy Spirit. We get added to the church. But we're alive. We spiritual. A spiritual house. And, you know, and we belong to, and Christ is our head. Let's go to Ephesians, the fifth chapter, Ephesians, the fifth chapter, 23 to 33. The fifth chapter of Ephesians 23 through 33. And it read like this. Ephesians, wives, submit yourself unto your husbands as unto the Lord. For the husband is the head of the wife, even as church is, Christ is the head of the church, and he is the Savior of the body. Therefore, as the church is subject unto Christ, so let the wife be to their own husband in everything. Husband, love your wife, even as Christ also loved the church, and gave himself for it, that he might sanctify and cleanse it, with the washing of the water by the word, that he might present it to himself a glorious church, not having spot, a wrinkle, or any such thing, but that it should be holy and without blameless. So all men to love their wives as their own body. He that love his wife love himself. For no man ever yet hate his own flesh, but nourish and cherish it, even as the Lord the church. For we are members of his body, of his flesh, and of his bone. For this cause should a man leave his father and mother, and should be joined unto his wife, and the two should be one flesh. This is a great mystery, but I speak concerning Christ and the church. You see that? This is Apostle Paul right now to the Ephesian congregation. He's saying that Christ is the head of the church. He comparing the Christians and their relationship with Christ to a marriage. That's all. That's all a marriage. That's all he. That's all we. Every time one of us, a person get baptized and get added to the church, he become Christ's bride, a part of Christ's bride, a part of the church. Because the church is the bride. It can be the bride. It can be the temple of God. It can be the body of believers. This is the church. The household of faith. These different names it could be called. But it's just one church. Lots of congregations, but one church. And that's what we got to get back to. Because we can't worship God. We can't go establish a building and call it a church because we don't agree with the scriptures. Because that's what happened when you're seeing all these so-called churches around here in Detroit. They want to

0: worship God and teach something different and not the truth. That's all. That's the only solution that I come up with about it. You know, I think of all our stuff. We got to be on one accord, like the Old Testament church over there asked when it begun. It said that they sold everything they got, and they had deposit fee, and they was all on one accord, breaking bread daily. And that's what we got to get back with the church. Because the church, like I say, you got God in the church. That's it. That's the two most important, that's the two most important things that going on in the world today. And we got to understand that. The church is the only safety net that we got today. It's the only help. It's our place of refuge. The church. Not a church because you don't like your brothers and sisters over there. You go establish your own church. Or you don't like how the preacher preaches and you go establish. We got to stop that. And come together as one people. Under God, like the so-called flag, I say. But we got to be there in the church. One people under God. It's time, brothers and sisters. We are the body of Christ. You go over there, 1 Corinthians, the 12th chapter. It teaches us. I ain't got time to read it. We're the body of Christ. We're the church. The house of the Lord, like Isaiah said, the everlasting kingdom, like Daniel said. Oh, in the Old Testament. They prophesied about stuff they didn't even know what they were talking about. But the Holy Ghost was in them. Now, the Holy Ghost, it's in us. And that will make us these lively stones. Because when you ain't got the Holy Ghost, you're dead. That will make the church. We got power, but we can't be, but we got to be on one accord out here. Yeah, there's people out here that go to these, all these churches, these buildings out here, so-called churches. They really love and believe the Lord and trust in Him. But they're being bamboozled. They're being misguided out here. But it ain't nobody's fault but them. Because you got to search the Lord no matter what nobody teaching or trying to teach you. You got to search Him for yourself. And find the truth. You know, the one truth is that is in the church of Christ. That's the only church that the Bible talk about. Like I say, I'm like the Apostle Paul said. You know, if people's out here in these buildings, these assemblies, because they ain't calling them churches, they so-called churches. And they really got zeal for God, but not to the true knowledge. No, and that's the message for today. That's just a little bit. I can go on and on about the church, but I ain't got time. Maybe I'll come back another time and try to, say a little bit more. But I just want to give us the basis. That the main point I'm trying to make today is these buildings out here are just places to assemble. When you get baptized and receive a gift of the Holy Ghost, you get added to the church. Now we make up a spiritual church. So when you go to them buildings, you ain't going to the church. Always gonna be with you because it's inside of you. That's what I want Christians to understand. You've been added to the church. You a part of Christ now. It don't go nowhere no more. You might stray away. But you got to give now. You might neglect it, but you got to give now. It's all about what we want to do. Once we receive the Holy Spirit, once we get baptized and become a Christian and become a part of Christ's church, which he is the head. So I run out of time right now, but that's the message for today. And I hope it'd be edifying. But let's go to our Heavenly Father in prayer right quick. Our Father, which art in heaven, let your will be done on earth as it is in heaven. Father, thank you for letting me be able to come here today and deliver your message. I hope it, most of all, I hope it's pleasing to you. And I hope it was susceptible to you. And secondly, I hope that the listeners hear this message and be drawn to you and understand, Father, that your whole purpose and your whole everything is about the love that people have for you and give their life over to you and become a part of your body. And please, Father, let them hear this message and let it prick their heart and let them come to you and be added to your body, which is the church. This is my prayer to you today, Father. In Jesus Christ's name I pray. Amen.
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0: Well, glory be to God, and we welcome you to the weekly radio broadcast of Dynamic Women's Ministry, Empowering Women for Kingdom Success. I am First Lady on the airways of Apostle Lori Knox, the founder and host of Dynamic Women's Ministry, where lives are being changed by the mighty power of God. And so, women of God, if you need to be healed, if you need to be delivered, or if you need to be set free, I encourage you to stay tuned to this broadcast, because whatever your problem, situation, or dilemma is today, I touch and agree, God is ready to destroy the yokes, heal the sick, resurrect the dead, and set the captives free, because miracles do happen. And today's message is titled, The Trust Factor, and we will have our scripture and prayer by Apostle Myron Knox. Amen.
1: Amen. Our scriptural reading will be coming out of the book of Isaiah this morning, Isaiah chapter 41, verse 10. And the word of God reads as recorded out of the holy text this morning. Fear not, there is nothing to fear, for I am with you. Do not look around you in terror and be dismayed, for I am your God. I will strengthen and harden you to difficulties. Yes, I will help you, yes. I will hold you up and retain you with my victorious right hand of rightness and justice. May the Lord richly add a blessing to the reader, the hearer, and the doers of his holy, precious, majestic word. Let's pray. Our Father God, eternal Master, Father, we stand in your presence just one more time to say thank you, Jesus. Thank you for waking us up early this morning, clothing us in our right train of mind, giving us eyes to see, ears to hear, mouth for breath, putting pep in our step. Father, I thank you this morning that you're still in the prayer answering business. Mercy, miracle, healing, deliverance, forgiveness, salvation, restoration business. Father, I thank you this morning that you're a God of a second chance, a God of many chances, and you sit up high and look down low. You can do all but fail. Oh God, I thank you this morning. Oh God, how you're looking over the hospitals this morning on those on a bed of affliction, that they're being healed, delivered, and set free by the precious blood of Jesus. Oh God, I thank you this morning that you're touching those on the highways, the byways, and for those who can't find their ways, give them a divine counsel, divine guidance to reach their divine destination. Father, I thank you this morning that you're blessing those tuned into the broadcast, oh God. Oh God, allow them to receive a rhema word from thus saith the Lord. Use Apostle Lady Lori Knox to preach, teach, minister the gospel. That someone tuned into the broadcast may call in and say, what must I do to become saved? Oh God, and we'll be so careful to give you all the honor, the praise, and the glory. In Jesus' holy, precious, majestic name, we pray, amen, amen, and amen. And now, neighbor friends of mine, it gives me great joy and delight to present forth the woman of God, First Lady on the airways, Apostle Lori Knox, founder host of Dynamic Women's Ministry, empowering women for kingdom success. What should you receive this morning?
0: Well, amen, Apostle Knox, and we thank you for delivering such a powerful prayer unto the Lord on behalf of God's people today. Thank you again and amen. And people of God, I am going to be before you briefly today on the subject of the trust factor. People of God, we are in part four of our new series titled The Trust, the Trials, the Timing, the Transformation, the Triumph, and the Testimony. In week one, the blessing in testing, we explored reasons why God puts us to the test and how we're able to handle those periods of testing. And we concluded the testing is not bad for us. As a matter of fact, it's for our benefit and ultimately increases our faith and drives us into a deeper relationship with God. And in part two, faith in the fire, trusting God through trials, we talked about the purpose of trials and how we are to handle them. Last week in part three, Time Will Tell, we explored God's timing and what we are to do while we wait for our healing, while we wait for our breakthrough, while we wait for our turnaround and the answer to specific petitions. And so today, in part four, the trust factor, we will examine what it actually means to trust God during both good and difficult times, and we'll take into account biblical examples of those who trusted God through fear, illness, and other hardships, and what the outcomes were. Amen? Amen. People of God, first and foremost, it is vital for us to realize that your trusting God matters to Him. It matters to God that you trust Him. I once heard a very prominent pastor say, all God wants from us is to be believed. And you know what? That thought stuck with me even until this day. And I heard him say that comment 35 years ago. And it stuck with me. All God wants from us is to be believed. Because to be believed is to be trusted. Now I want you to think about this for a minute. Have you ever told someone something and they didn't believe you? You were telling them the truth and they didn't believe you. Think about how that made you feel. Did it make you feel defensive? Did it make you feel uncomfortable? Were you hurt? Did it make you feel awkward? Maybe even angry? Well, take into account and think about how our almighty, powerful, loving, caring, providing God feels when we don't trust Him. Trust is defined as firm belief in the reliability, truth, and ability of someone or something. To trust God means to have an unwavering belief in His reliability, in His truth, and in His ability. Now ask yourself this. Has God ever proven to me to be unreliable? Ask yourself this. Does His truth, which is His word, always prevail? And now how about this? How about His abilities? Has God ever fallen short on His abilities? Because listen, when we don't trust God, we question His reliability. People of God, let's explore the reliability of God. Because God is completely reliable. He's completely faithful and trustworthy, and He fulfills His promises and provides steadfast support to those who trust in Him. The Bible repeatedly and consistently emphasizes that God is faithful and He keeps His promises. Scripture affirms that He is not a man who lies or changes his mind. And His words are always true and purposeful. God's reliability is evident in His patience, His love, and His unending faithfulness, ensuring that His plans and promises will endure across generations. Now just think about that for a moment. God's dependability extends to practical life experiences. He is described as a stronghold in times of trouble, a refuge, and a helper in moments of fear and uncertainty. And listen, you and I are encouraged to hold unwaveringly to hope, trusting that He will carry out the good work that He has begun in our lives. And we know that He will. And if you don't think that He will, just recall a time in your life when you know that He brought you through. My husband and I, last night, I actually heard a woman say the exact same thing that my husband always says. When I think about the goodness of the Lord and all that He has done for me, all that He has brought me through every challenge, through every need, through every illness, how He's healed my body, how He has kept me safe. Think about all of those things. That will prove to you that you can trust God with whatever you are facing in this moment in time. Because all He requires, not all that He requires, but the biggest thing that He requires from us is to be believed. Trust Him. Trust Him. We have to develop unwavering trust in Him. And it is not always easy, but if you think about the past experiences that you have gone through, the past experiences that He's brought you through, that will help to give you the trust that you need to trust Him in whatever you are experiencing today. A couple of weeks ago, we said we walk the steps today so that we can climb the mountain tomorrow. Well, this is that tomorrow. And whatever mountain it is that you are climbing, let me reassure you that God is there for you and He will bring you through it. Because God's reliability is not only theoretical, but it's experiential. We always find evidence of His faithful in the personal lives of stories of people in the Bible where He provides guidance, he provides comfort, and he provides fulfillment of promises even during challenging times and challenging circumstances, and particularly in those experiences where it just seems impossible, where you have, you're experiencing a situation or a circumstance where you just don't see any way out. Well, you know what? God will make a way where there is no way, and he will do it in his timing, and that is where we have to learn how to trust him. Because you know what? With trust, when you trust the Lord, with trust comes transformation. And we're not going to talk about transformation today. We're going to talk about transformation next week. But when you trust God and you lay that thing down, there is something that happens on the inside of you. There is something that changes your thinking from doubt and disbelief to trust and faith. There is something that changes your thinking from I can't make it or I won't make it to I will triumph in this thing and I will have a testimony. Trusting God is for our benefit. Trusting him can only benefit you. It cannot hurt you, because we have to learn to trust in his promises. And again, these things don't always happen overnight, but a lot of it depends on how much are you willing to trust him. How much are you willing to listen to the gossip and the naysayers versus listening to what God has to say about you and your circumstances? We must keep our eyes and our ears and our hearts focused on God and his word alone. Amen? Because listen, we have to come to the place where we depend on him in trials, because God's faithfulness ensures that he will uphold, strengthen, and protect those who call on him, and we see it all the time. And people of God, point number two is when we don't trust God, we question his truth, because God is truth, and God is the ultimate reality that reflects the nature. God's truth is the reality that reflects the nature and character of God, and it is understood as consistency with God's nature. Truth is that which aligns with the word, with the mind, the will, character, and glory, and being of God. That's what God's truth is. Truth is that which aligns with the mind, will, character, glory, and being of God. Amen. And the source of truth is that God is the ultimate standard and foundation for what is true, meaning that all truth originates from him. Now that is not only powerful, but it is protective. And God's truth is a reflection of reality. When believers say God is truth, they mean that every aspect of God's character and revelation reflects genuine reality free from falsehood. And that is so important for us to remember. God's truth shapes understanding of ethics and personal conduct, guiding us in our actions and in our relationships. And that conduct piece is so important for us. God's truth is not just a concept, but it is a fundamental aspect of who, of his nature and who he is, and that it influences all aspects of life and morality. So when we don't trust God, we doubt God's ability. Listen, people of God, God's abilities refer to his limitless power, his wisdom and capacity to do what is impossible for humans. We just talked about that. When you are facing something and there is just no way out, and you know, you and I know that we have all heard it and we have said it in different ways, God will make a way where there is no way, because his power, people of God, his power is limitless. Don't forget, we are speaking about the one who created the universe. So his power, his wisdom, and his capacity to do for you and I what is impossible in our sight, he is the one who is able to do it. Everything from creating the universe to providing for our needs, to guiding nations, and to overcoming all challenges that we face. The Bible shows that God's ability is evident in the very act of creation. He spoke the universe into existence, and his works reflect his glory. Listen to this. Psalm 19:1 says, "The heavens declare the glory of God. The skies proclaim the work of his hands." Genesis 1:1 says, "In the beginning, God created the heavens and the earth." And if you take 3 seconds to reflect on the heavens and the earth, if you're in a place where you can look at the sky or look at the greenery, if you're driving, Pennsylvania has beautiful greenery along the highways. If you just take a moment to reflect on the goodness and the greatness of God, that should help to bring you into a place where you can trust him with whatever circumstance you're facing in this moment. Amen. Isaiah 45:12 says, "It is I who made the heaven and the earth and mankind upon it. My own hands stretched out the heavens. I marshaled their starry host." Now, listen to me. You have got to come to a place where you will trust God with your situation, with your circumstances, with your family, with your finances, whatever it is, where you're having challenges with your health. Listen, I had a minor, now it was a minor, health scare this week. And you know what? The entire time I simply prayed and I cried out to the Lord, knowing in full confidence that he would heal me. And he did. He did. Now, there's God's ability to provide. When we talk about God's ability, his ability to provide is also limitless. God's provision is limitless, and it meets both physical and spiritual needs. Philippians 4:19 declares, "And my God will meet all your needs according to the riches of his glory in Christ Jesus." And that's not just talking about just finances. I know we usually apply that to finances. God will make, he will take everything that you have. He will, whatever it is, it could be something very, very small. And I once heard a preacher say, "You have enough to create whatever it is that you want or need." Listen, God will take a mite. He will take a penny, a dollar, and if you apply it properly with your tithe and with your offerings and with your giving, he will take whatever finances you have and turn it into whatever it is that you need. Matthew 6:26 says, "Look at the birds of the air. They do not sow or reap or store away in barns, and yet your heavenly Father feeds them." Now, how powerful is that? And this is my absolute favorite of all. 2 Corinthians 9:8 says, "And God is able to make all grace, every favor and earthly blessing come to you in abundance, so that you will always, in all circumstances and whatever the need, be self-sufficient, possessing enough to require no aid or support." That is God's promise to us, to you and I, that he is able to provide whatever we need. And always remember that God is sovereign over all things, because God's ability extends to controlling nations and human affairs. Isaiah 46:9-10, "I make known the end from the beginning. I say, my purpose will stand, and I will do all that I please." And Proverbs 21:1, "The king's heart is a stream of water in the hand of the Lord. He turns it wherever he will." Amen. Amen. So we have to learn to trust in God, to give those issues and those situations and circumstances over to him, because God has the power to overcome and God has the power to overturn. And scripture affirms that with God, all things are possible. Luke 1:37 says, "For nothing will be impossible with God." And Mark 10:27 reaffirms, "With man it is impossible, but not with God, for all things are possible with God." Amen. To trust God means to place full confidence in his character, his promises, and his guidance, relying on him above all else when circumstances are uncertain. And we've all been there. We've had those circumstances that are just uncertain, and we just don't see the way out. But you know what? Trusting God is more than just a casual belief. or repeating that religious phrase. It is an active, wholehearted reliance on God in every aspect of our lives. And it means that we take our fears and our hopes and our mistakes and our futures believing that He is faithful and that He will not fail us. Proverbs 3 and 5 says, trust the Lord with all of your heart. Trust Him with everything. And listen, He will never fail you. We cannot come up with a time when God failed us. If we were in a situation or circumstance and believing for something and that thing did not turn out the way that we had hoped, it's something that we weren't doing. Or maybe we were in sin. There's a thousand reasons that we could speculate why that did not turn out for us. But if we sit back and look back on it and just reflect for a moment, we'll see that it was all for our good. Amen? Amen? Now, there's a few steps that we can take to cultivate trust. We have to learn to depend on God and not the world, and depend on God and not ourselves. We have to pray and cry out to Him, and we have to study His Word all the time, day and night, and reflect on God's past faithfulness. And we have to act in faith. We have to make decisions and take steps based on trust and not fear, because trusting God is a commitment of our mind, our heart, and our will. We have to learn to let go and let God. And once again, it is not always easy, but we have to learn how to do it. Amen? Because the saints of old relied on the Lord, and He brought them through each and every time. And I'm going to close with this. 1 John 5, 14 and 15, in the Amplified Classic Edition of the Holy Scripture says, and this is the confidence, the assurance, the privilege of boldness which we have in Him. We are sure that if we ask anything, make any request according to His will and in agreement with His own plan, He listens to and He hears us. And since we positively know that He listens to us in whatever we ask, we also know with settled and absolute knowledge that we have granted us as our present possessions the request that we make of Him. People of God, when you trust in God, He will always provide a way where there seems to be no way. And trusting God doesn't mean that you'll never face difficulties, but it means He will always be with you through them. To trust God in the light is nothing, but to trust Him in the dark, that is what they call true faith. And the moment that you start to wonder if you deserve better is the moment that you deny yourself the possibility of receiving it. Because listen, God is bigger than any problem that you faced. Trust Him to handle it. And finally, people of God, trusting God is the key to peace that passes all understanding. Amen. Amen. And our thought for the week is, God is not preparing the blessing for you. He is preparing you for the blessing. And that is a quote from our beloved T.D. Jakes. Amen. Amen. Won't you pray with me? Heavenly Father, we come to You today, O God, giving You honor, giving You thanks, and giving You praise. And Lord, we thank You for teaching our hearts to rest in You. When our understanding falls short, You always remind us that Your wisdom is greater. And thank You for the peace that comes when we place our worries in Your hands, and for the quiet strength that grows when we choose to trust Your timing. Lord, we are so grateful for the moments that You've carried us through uncertainty and for the doors that You have opened for us. Lord, may our trust in You deepen each and every day, and may our lives reflect the trust that we have in You and how You have manifested Your truths in our lives. And it is in the precious, matchless name of Jesus that we pray. Amen and amen. At this time, our prayer, praise, and testimonial line is open at 412-744-6597 or 412-758-2370. Whatever it is you're standing and believing the Lord for, won't you call us and allow us to seek the Lord on your behalf? And if you are listening to this broadcast and you have not yet accepted Jesus Christ as the Lord of your life and have a desire to accept His call to salvation, won't you please Won't you please repeat this prayer after me? Heavenly Father, I come to you confessing that I am a sinner. I repent from all sin and ask for your forgiveness. I believe in my heart that Jesus Christ is the Son of God and that you have raised him from the dead. I confess Jesus as my Lord and Savior and believe that through his shed blood I have eternal life. Come into my heart, fill me with your Holy Spirit. Lead me, guide me, save me, and change me so my soul can reach heaven. Lord, take my life and do something with it to build, uplift, advance, and glorify your kingdom. Father, this is my prayer in the name of Jesus. Amen and amen. And if for whatever reason you were unable to repeat or recite that prayer, won't you call Apostle Lori Knox or Apostle Myron Knox and allow us to pray that prayer with you. Amen. Amen. And as always, we like to remind the people of God that together we host the Knox Ministry Power Hour each and every weekend beginning Saturday mornings at 7 a.m. on WJAS. 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And as always, we love you in the Lord. And until next time, may God richly bless and empower you. And we will have our closing remarks and announcements from Apostle Myron Knox. God bless you and amen.
1: Amen. 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Contact Apostle Lori Knox at area code 412-744-6597. Bless God. You may be in a living room, dining room, kitchen, bedroom, bathroom, garage, wherever you are, whoever you are. You're just a prayer away from heaven. Man, woman, boy, girl, child. Once you pick up that telephone and request a prayer this morning, the prayer warriors are waiting to hear from you. Amen. Apostle Lady Lori Knox, she's standing by the phone right now, waiting to lift you up, wanting to pray you through that storm, trial, tribulation, adversity. Pick up the telephone, dial area code 412-744-6597 or area code 412-758-2370. Amen. Faith without works is dead. Won't you trust God, believe God in his word this morning. Amen. Trust in the Lord with all thy heart. Lean not into thine own understanding. Acknowledge God in all thy ways. He'll direct thy paths. Be not wise in your own eyes. Fear the Lord and depart from evil this morning. Prayer lines are now open. Area code 412-744-6597. Well, in the meantime, between time, God bless you once, bless you twice. Bless your name and the Master Savior, Jesus the Christ. Bye-bye.

0: Well, glory be to God, and we welcome you to the Weekly Radio broadcast of From Humiliation to Exaltation. I am First Lady on the Airways, Apostle Lori Knox, the wife of our founder and host, Apostle Myra Knox. Apostle Knox is a God-fearing man, completely sold out to Jesus, and he says that he cannot ever doubt him because he knows too much about him. And today's message is titled, Against All Odds, and our scripture text will be taken from 2 Timothy chapter 4, verses 1 through 5. I will be reading from the King James Version of the Holy Text, which captures the Word of God as follows. I charge thee therefore before God and the Lord Jesus Christ, who shall judge the quick and the dead at his appearing and his kingdom. Preach the word, be instant in season, out of season, reprove, rebuke, exhort with all long-suffering and doctrine. For the time will come when they will not endure sound doctrine, but after their own lust shall they heap to themselves teachers having itching ears. And they shall turn away their ears from the truth, and shall be turned unto fables. But watch thou in all things, endure afflictions, do the work of an evangelist, make full proof of thy ministry. Amen. May the Lord richly add a blessing to the reader, to the hearer, and to the doer of his holy, precious word. Let us pray. Gracious Heavenly Father, Eternal Master, we come to you today, O God, giving you honor, giving you thanks, and giving you praise as we lift and exalt your name. Lord, right now we lay down every need, every care, every concern, and every burden of these, your precious people. And Lord, we lift to you Apostle Myra Knox, knowing that you will give him a direct word from you, from thus saith the Lord. Lord, this is our prayer today as we give you honor, thanks, and praise. And it is in the precious, matchless name of Jesus that we pray. Amen and amen. And people of God, the next voice you hear will be that of none other than my husband, our founder and host, Apostle Myra Knox. Amen.
1: Amen. We certainly want to thank the great woman of God, First Lady on the Airwaves, Apostle Lady Lori Knox, for their beautiful prayer and scriptural reading that she rendered to the Lord on behalf of the saints this morning. And now, neighbor friends of mine, let's get right back into the order of our service this morning. Neighbor friends of mine, I want to speak to you very briefly this morning from the subject of Against All Odds. Amen? Let's pray. Our Father God, Eternal Master, Father, we stand in your presence just one more time. Thank you, O God, for waking us up early this morning, clothing us in our right train of mind, giving us eyes to see, ears to hear, mouth for breath, putting pepper in our step. Father, we thank you this morning how you're stretching your arm forth and touching those in the hospitals on a bed of affliction this morning, that they may be healed, delivered, and set free by the precious blood of Jesus this morning. Father, we thank you, O God, that you're touching those, O God, in the hospitals, O God, in the senior citizen homes, amen, in all those places, O God, that your presence needs to be required. Oh God, touch them this morning. Touch that prisoner this morning behind prison walls, that he or she may wake up early in the morning and say, what must I do to become saved? Oh God, touch those on the highways, the byways, and for those who can't find their ways, give them divine guidance, divine counsel, understanding, and instruction to reach their divine destination. And last but not least, oh God, bless those tuned into the broadcast from the crown of their head down to the sole of their very feet. Bless them mentally, physically, spiritually, emotionally, financially, medically, lawfully, holy. Oh God, hold them, mold them, guide them, and sanctify them this morning. Oh God, in the mighty majestic name of Jesus, oh God, anoint these clay lips of I myself, Apostle Myra Knox, and Apostle Lady Lori Knox, to preach, teach, and minister the gospel. If somebody tuned in to the broadcast this morning, will call in and say, what must I do to become saved? And oh God, we'll be so careful to give you all the honor, the praise, and the glory. Worship you, serve you, magnify you, and exalt your holy precious name from birth to all eternity. In Jesus' holy precious majestic name we pray, amen, amen, and amen. Well, once again, neighbor friends of mine, I want to speak to you very briefly this morning from the subject of Against All Odds. Amen? Church, To some, preaching is a glamorous profession. Why? I do not know. The perception is no doubt based on false information this morning. Anyone who has ever preached or served as a bishop, a pastor, for any length of time will tell you that it is a daunting and difficult task, and no one you want to pursue unless there is a very real calling on your life. Come on, somebody. What makes the work of the ministry so difficult is that most Christians are not nearly as serious about their faith as they claim to be. I mean, consequently, they bring all manner of troubles and challenges into the church. For instance, they know they should bridle their tongue, but they gossip and cuss anyway. And they know they should walk not after the flesh, but after the spirit. Yet they wear their emotions on their shirt sleeves anyway. They know they should perfect the saints, but instead they persecute the saints. Come on, somebody. Listen, church, I'll be the first to tell you that I'm not perfect either, because I've had my moments when I didn't handle situations as gently or biblically as I should. But I pray that they have been few and far between, and that in my earnest desire to effectively represent Christ, I have been a good soldier of the cross. And so today's scripture text is commonly chosen for a pastor's anniversary or a pastor's ordination or someone, anyone who is willing to witness for Christ this morning, because it is a part of a letter the Apostle Paul wrote to the young preacher Timothy, who was dealing with many manifestations of challenging ministry. Timothy was distraught over Paul's imprisonment and impending death even more so than the heroic martyr himself. And Paul, speaking to Timothy from the grave's mouth, gave brave encouragement to this young preacher. Come on, somebody. Am I talking to you this morning? Am I on your street this morning? Well, today, I want to take the lid off the box this morning, as the saying goes, and unveil a broader application for this particular preachment. For the truth is that we all are ministers of the gospel of Jesus Christ this morning, and we are all called to preach the word throughout the world. Fact, church, the last census, the United States population was estimated 300 million people. In the United States, there are 44,000 registered clergy. About 3,000 of them serve overseas in foreign lands, but the remaining 41,000 are left with the overwhelming task of converting and caring for 315 million people. And so that's 7,683 conversions per clergy. And given the fact that most of these conversions will be a daunting challenge, you can see why God needs every man, woman, boy, girl, child, Christian to become a strong witness for Christ this morning. You've heard this before. You know that the Church of Jesus Christ cannot grow without your help. You know that souls will be lost for eternity if you don't speak up and speak out. Well, my job is to motivate you to do it. So where do I go from here? Do I preach you happy and make you shout and call it a day? Or do I search for a different way for my heart to touch your heart? And how do I motivate each of you to get excited, or maybe excited in the wrong, excuse me, or maybe excited is the wrong word this morning? Because you become so overwhelmingly grateful for your salvation through Christ's blood that you jump up after service and run out the door, anxious to share the good news with the first unsaved person you meet. Well, the Apostle Paul is making an appeal here today, a rousing appeal to fulfill your ministry. Yes, yours. Embedded in it is a sad prophecy of coming back dark days for the church. But it's not a reason for despondency or sadness and abandonment our calling. Just the opposite. It should push us to complete our work with all the strength that is in our heart, mind, body, soul, and spirit this morning. God is watching us, you know, and the Master's eyes should make diligent servants of us all. We ought to be straining every nerve and using every opportunity and power within us to please Him this morning. What if God suddenly appeared before us on His great white throne? Would the sight of him burn up your tardiness or cowardice or obligatory discharge of our duty, our mechanical repetitions of scarcely felt words, and all the selfishness and worldliness that saps our time and energy and steals us from his work this morning? Come on, somebody. If you haven't yet become the evangelist you are intended to be, today is your ordination day. You have been called by God to preach the word against all odds this morning. And God is giving you three commands through the Apostle Paul this morning. Now, the first command is to preach in season and out of season, whether folks want to hear it or not. Paul says we have to be instant. That means we have to be at it every walking hour. Our spiritual antenna should go up the moment we open our eyes in the morning and stay up until we lay down at night. And should we run in the streets and shout out the gospel message to everyone we pass? Not unless you want to get locked up. But that's the argument some people use for not sharing the gospel of Jesus Christ this morning. And we know that's just an excuse, church. There are plenty of opportunities for us to share Christ in more sensitive moments. For instance, with a grieving loved one, with a frightened child, with a depressed coworker, with the lady you sit next to every day on the bus. The opportunities are there if we are long-suffering in our search for opportunity and we are Christ's willing vessels. Amen. Of course, no one will listen to us unless we are living a Christ-like life. Don't try to convert someone in your family if you cuss like a sailor every morning at home and hang out with them at the club on Saturday night. That won't work. But if you are truly living a life that displays Christ's spirit and not just putting on your Sunday go-to-meeting Holy Ghost outfit one day of the week, you will have an effective testimony for Christ this morning. And the second command is to reprove and rebuke. Come on, somebody. Hallelujah. Glory be to God. We have a tendency to think that sharing the good news of the gospel is the hardest job. But every preacher will tell you that this second command is far more difficult because it requires us in inter-strength and protective armor against backlash. The word reprove means to disapprove strongly but gently, or to criticize or correct with care. Christian correction is a spiritual art form. Not everyone can accomplish it as artfully as it ought to be done. Its purpose is to convict a person of his sin and cause him to repent. If done incorrectly, a poor soul being reproved will be resentful and angry, and you will lose your opportunity to carry the lamp that will light their pathway. So reproving is the first stage of correction. But then, church, comes the second stage. For those who refuse to hear, we call that rebuke. Rebuke is a sharp, stern reprimand. It is less gentle, more like cutting the center while having the swab and the bandage ready. Rebuke is for those who consistently and deliberately refuse to hear your gentle reproof of sin. Come on, somebody. In church, this is the command where Christians fail. We jump right to the rebuke and forget and reprove or take the gentle approach we need necessary first. And the third and final My God command is to love the God with all your heart, mind, body, soul, and spirit, with inspiration, without reservation. Proverbs 3, 5, 6, and 7 says, trust in the Lord with all thy heart and lead not into thy own understanding. Acknowledge God in all thy ways. He'll direct thy path. Be wise and not in thy own eyes. Fear the Lord. Depart from evil. Amen. And so, church, I am about to take my seat this morning. But on my way to heaven, just passing through by way of God's expressway, trying to get to Hallelujah Boulevard, just left Glory Drive, trying to get to Deliverance Street this morning to tell somebody about against all odds this morning. I met a man over 2,000 years ago, hallelujah, that was against all odds. Glory, glory, glory. And his name was Jesus. You see, church, Jesus could have required his disciples to believe through faith alone, the 3+ years of his earthly ministry were a wonder to behold. Against the odds, he turned water into wine. Against the odds, he fed 5,000 with 5 loaves and 2 fish, and then another 4,000. Against the odds, he healed many lepers and an epileptic boy. Against the odds, he healed the Roman centurion's servant. Against the odds, he healed Peter's mother-in-law and a centurion daughter. Against the odds, he calmed the stormy sea. Against the odds, he healed the wild man at Gadara, a demon-possessed man and a man with an unclean spirit. Against the odds, he healed a lame man and a man with a withered hand. Against the odds, he healed a hemorrhaging woman. Against the odds, he raised Jairus' daughters and a widow's son from the dead. Against the odds, he healed at least 6 blind men. Against the odds, he healed a woman with cirrhosis and a man with dropsy. Against the odds, he healed the deaf and the speechless. Against the odds, he walked on water and gave the fishing disciples the biggest catch of the day. Against the odds, he raised Lazarus from the dead. Hallelujah! And then he miraculously healed the cut-off ear of a soldier at Mount Olive just before his crucifixion. Against the odds. Hallelujah! Well, neighbor, friends of mine, I stop past to tell somebody this morning, hallelujah, that I know it's tough to preach against the odds. So if they don't understand who Christ is this morning, try this. Just tell them that Christ is comfort for our sorrow. Hallelujah. Tell them that Christ is strength for our weakness. Hallelujah. He's encouragement for our trials. He's direction for our decisions. He's inspiration for our work. He's a defense for our battles. And he's a blessing for our soul. Oh, church, and if they still don't understand what you tell them about our Savior this morning, tell them that Christ can stir their love, brighten their hope, remove their fears, develop their potential, enrich their lives,

0: Christ, the Lord and Savior. Because there's never trial, he's not there. Never burden, he doesn't bear. Never sorrow, he doesn't share. Against the odds, hallelujah, you're under his loving care. When you're going through the waters, when you're going through a flood, when you're going through the fire, you're still under his precious blood. Against the odds, hallelujah. Well, neighbor, friends of mine, time's just about up on the broadcast. But in the meantime, between time, I tell you, you need to touch your neighbor or your family member this morning and say, neighbor, oh neighbor, do you know we got a God that can help and bless and serve, deliver all against the odds. Hallelujah. Glory be to God. Well, neighbor, friends of mine, this time for the third service back into my lovely wife for life, the apple of my eye, my prime rib. God said, don't have a spare rib. Amen. Somebody can catch that this morning. Amen. Against all odds. Somebody missed a shout this morning. Amen. Well, once you receive my lovely wife for life, Apostle Lady Knox at this time. Amen.
1: 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Thank you again, and amen. At this time, our prayer, praise, and testimonial line is open at 412-758-2370 or 412-744-6597. Whatever it is that you're standing and believing for, won't you call Apostle Myra Knox or Apostle Lori Knox and allow us to intercede on your behalf? 412-744-6597 or 412-758-2370. And if you're listening to this broadcast, but you have not yet accepted Jesus Christ as the Lord of your life and have a desire to accept his call to salvation, won't you simply repeat this prayer after me? Heavenly Father, I come to you confessing that I am a sinner. I repent from all sin and ask for your forgiveness. I believe in my heart that Jesus Christ is the Son of God and that you have raised him from the dead. I confess Jesus as my Lord and Savior and believe that through his shed blood, I have eternal life. Come into my heart, fill me with your Holy Spirit, lead me, guide me, save me, and change me so my soul can reach heaven. Lord, take my life and do something with it to build, uplift, advance, and glorify your kingdom. Lord, this is my prayer in the name of Jesus. I pray, amen and amen. And if for whatever reason you were unable to repeat that prayer, won't you call Apostle Myra Knox at 412-758-2370 or Apostle Lori Knox at 412-744-6597 and allow us to pray that prayer with you. Amen. Amen. And as always, we like to remind the people of God that together we host each and every weekend the Knox Ministry Power Hour, beginning Saturday mornings at 7 a.m. on WJAS 99.1 on your FM dial and 1320. 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I begin that hour at 9:30 with Dynamic Women's Ministry, Empowering Women for Kingdom Success, and then at 10 AM, Apostle Knox follows with From Humiliation to Exaltation. And then into the afternoon, from 1:30 until 2:30, and in the evening from 7:30 until 8:30 in Detroit, Michigan on WMKM, and that's Gospel 1440 AM on your radio dial. 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Amen. Amen. And as always, we love you in the Lord, and until next time, may God richly bless and empower you, and we will have our closing remarks and announcements from

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1: 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Amen. You may be in the living room, dining room, kitchen, bedroom, bathroom, garage, wherever you are, whoever you are, man, woman, boy, girl, child. You are just a prayer away from heaven. Amen. I speak into your spirit this morning. Amen. It simply takes your love, your finances, and your prayers and your financial support for us to stay on the air. 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Amen. To Apostle Myron Knox or Apostle Lori Knox to P.O. 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Amen. Against all odds. Amen. We want to bless you, pray for you. Amen. Apostle Lori Knox is down in the trenches with her sleeves rolled up, humbly wanting to bombard heaven on your behalf this morning. Amen. Against the odds, if you're unsaved, won't you allow Jesus to save you this morning? Against the odds. If you're an unbeliever, won't you become a believer this morning? Against the odds. If you're an atheist, amen, a non-believer, won't you believe Jesus for your personal Lord and Savior this morning? Against the odds. If you're agnostic, whoever you are, wherever you are, if you're outside the will of God, outside the cross, against the odds, hallelujah. Won't you let Jesus be your Savior, come into your life this morning, change you, make you a new person. Therefore, if any man be in Christ Jesus, he's a new creation. All things old pass away. Behold, all things become new. Against the odds. We love you. We're praying for you. We want you to call our prayer line. It's 24 hours a day. We're on the broadcast on the weekend, all entire weekend. We want to bring you the word, even through the snowstorm, sleet and hail. We want to bring you God's word. Amen. We believe the report of the Lord. If anybody bless God, know Jesus, you're going to be blessed and highly favored. Amen. We love you. We're praying for you. Pick up that telephone. Call a prayer, praise, testimonial line. We have a 24-hour-a-day prayer, testimonial line. You may have a testimony. Pick up the telephone and call us. You may have a praise report. Pick up the telephone and call us. You may simply need prayer for your mother, father, sister, brother, husband, spouse, wife, whoever, children, whoever, family and friends. Well, much prayer, much power. Little prayer, little power. No prayer, no power. You have to stay connected to the prayer line. Amen. We love you. We're praying for you. Continue to hold up the bloodstained banner of Jesus. Special spiritual shout out to all those tuned into the broadcast. Amen. My wife spoke to me earlier this morning. She said, honey, make mention of my Christian friends, Brother Floyd and his wife, amen, and we're praying for that illness, amen, for Brother Floyd's wife, amen. We believe healing. Brother Floyd, we're believing healing for your wife's medical condition in a mighty, majestic name of Jesus, amen, and we're praying for those, amen, all over the world in different countries. Amen. Well, neighbor, friends of mine, if you want to keep us on the air, be a blessing and receive a blessing. Sow a seed, send a seed. Hallelujah. To Apostle Myron Knox or Apostle Lori Knox. To P.O. Box 99404, Pittsburgh, PA 15233. Jesus loves you, and so do we. We want you to come on and pick up that telephone. Make the devil a liar. Make Jesus higher. Oh, my God. I need to hear from you this morning. I need to know what it is you want Apostle Myron Knox, Apostle Lady Knox, to pray for you this morning. Amen? And special shout out Chief Apostle Michael Beasley, Apostle Sean Beasley, family down there in Detroit, Michigan. This is J.G. Shared, Pastor Tyrone Tim. We're praying, amen, that he would be blessed and highly favored in his medical condition, amen. We're praying for him. We're praying for all the saints. I don't want to start name calling, amen. But you know who you are. Praying for Sister Glenda's daughter, amen. And all the people called Sister Janet, praying for you down there. I think East Liverpool, I think my wife made mention to me. Praying for you and your family and all situations, circumstances. If you need prayer, pick up that telephone call. Area code 412-758-2370 or area code 412-744-6597. Well, God bless you once, God bless you twice. Bless you in the name of Jesus the Christ. Bye-bye.

and a pleasant good afternoon to you, my radio family, wherever my voice is heard at this 2:30 p.m. on this beautiful, beautiful Sunday afternoon, this Holy Trinity Sunday afternoon. I bring you greetings from the Cathedral of Love and Light here in Detroit. We are the historic St. Ruth Temple, and we are here on the corner of Joseph Campbell and Minnesota in Detroit. And we are so happy to come to your into your homes, your automobiles, or wherever you're tuned in to us on this beautiful Sunday afternoon. Here once again, Trinity Sunday. And I want to take this opportunity to, first and foremost, to invite you to come over this afternoon. Our services will begin at 4 p.m., and we are going to be having a very special service, and we want you, our radio friends, to join us here at the church. The number is 17561 Joseph Campbell, 17561 on Joseph Campbell. We're going to be having what we call our Joy of Living service, the Joy of Living service. Jesus said, "The thief comes to steal, to kill, and to destroy. But I have come that you might have life and might have life more abundantly." And this evening we're going to be talking about that that more abundant life. We're going to be talking about this season that we're in now of the Trinity season and what that really means to you and what that really means to me. Once again, we're happy to come to you from the Cathedral of Love and Light, located at 17561 here in Detroit. I'm Archbishop John Lewis, and it is a pleasure to be able to come and to be with you at this hour. Beloved, today is a day of wonder, a day of wonder, a day of deep awakening, a day to take a long and reverent and fire-filled look at who we are in God and who God is in us. Once again, we want to do some introspection. We want to look. We want to look into the scripture that we heard the Apostle Paul say, that in God we live, we move, and we have our being. We want to take a look at that today, a long, reverent, and fire-filled, a Holy Ghost-filled look at what that really means about you and me. Beloved, not as a distant theological idea, but as a living, breathing reality in your mind, your heart, your soul, and your body. Beloved, we are here right now, this hour, this 2:30 hour, together in spirit and in truth, in this sacred space, And beloved, it's a spiritual thing. God is spirit, and they that worship God must worship him in spirit and in truth. And wherever you are at this hour, God is there. Just as he's in this place, God is omnipresent. There isn't a spot where God is not. God is everywhere, evenly present, and right here, this very moment, this very hour, the eternal God presence is that lives and moves within you and within me. We are in that presence right here and right now. The Bible tells us that Jesus is the fullness of the Godhead bodily, the Father, Son, and the Holy Ghost. Jesus is the fullness of that Godhead bodily. This is more than just a story. It's more than history. It's not just words on a page. It is the living, operative presence of God in you and in me right here and right now. How awesome is that, beloved? Right here and right now, we live, you live, I live in move and have my being. You have your being in this one power, this one presence that we call God. Someone said, well, how is that possible?
it's possible because God is a spirit. God is spirit. And that one power, that one presence that we call God, lives and moves and has its being in each and every one of us. So when we hear the Bible, or when we read the Bible story that tells us that Jesus is the fullness of the Godhead bodily, it's more than just a story. It's more than just history. It's more than just words on a page. It is the living, operative presence of God in you and in me. Think about that for a moment. Right now, this very moment, this very day, you live and you move and you have your being in God. Jesus said these words, I'm in the Father. I am in the Father, and the Father is in me. And right here on this beautiful Trinity Sunday afternoon, wherever you are, in your homes, riding in your automobiles, or on your way to a restaurant, or coming from a restaurant having dinner on this beautiful Sunday afternoon, know right here and right now that you live and you move and you have your being in God. You live, move, and have your being in this one power and one presence that we call God. Dr. Ernest Holmes reminds us that God is the infinite mind, or the one intelligence and one power that pervades, that one power, that one presence pervades all life. There is not a spot where this one power, this one presence is not. God is everywhere. God is everywhere, evenly present. He goes on to say, this same spirit, this same spirit that moved through Jesus moves through each one of us. That same spirit that moved in Jesus moves within us. God, the infinite mind, the one intelligence, and the one power that pervades all life. Now, beloved, this is not somewhere out there in some nebulous place. No. It is right here. It is right here. It is right now, moving in through and as you. Think about that. God in you, God in man, God in woman, as woman, as man, is man, God in you right now, the very presence of, if we live and move and have our being in God, and if we are conscious of that, if we are aware of that, if we know and know that we know that we know that we live and move our being and have our being in God, that awareness of that removes all doubt. It removes all fear. It removes all worry. It removes all the erroneous ideas and the thoughts and the feelings that we would have otherwise when we begin to know, not just believe. I know, as the Apostle Paul in one of his more enlightened moments said, I know in whom I believe. And I am also persuaded that God is able. I know that this one power, this is what he was saying. He was saying that if I live in God, and as an actuality, we all live, whether we know it, whether we're conscious of it or not, we live, we move, and we have our being. And if this is the truth, and it is, beloved, it is the truth. Once again, God being a spirit, and that one power, that one presence, we live and move, and we have our being in it. We have our activity in it, right here and right now, or wherever you are at this hour. Know that you live, declare it
and decree it with your mouth right now. Right here and right now, I live in God. I move in God. I have my being in God right now. Now, Dr. Holmes, Ernest Holmes, says once again that the spirit that raised Christ Jesus is the spirit, and he took this from the Apostle Paul, that raises you and me right now. Every moment, we are filled with that resurrection power, with that ascension power, with that Pentecostal, or that power that was felt on the day of Pentecost. And now on this day, we are filled with God. I was listening to a song earlier. The old preacher on the song said, I'm filled with God. I'm filled with God. I'm filled with God. My soul, my body, my mind is filled with God. We also know on this Trinity Sunday that the Trinity is the living operation of Spirit. The Father is the divine idea, the infinite principle. The Son is the Christ principle or presence, the living manifestation of all that idea. And the Holy Spirit is the operative power, the dynamic force bringing all of this into manifestation and into reality right now. This is not a puzzle, beloved. It is, in fact, a blueprint. It is a blueprint of life itself. What do you mean by that is a blueprint? I'm glad you asked. Every thought you think, every feeling you experience, every word you speak, every action you take is an opportunity to witness the Trinity at work, or to witness God in you right here and right now. God as you, in you, as you, right here and right now. So, beloved, let us bring in of the clarity, bring in the clarity, the realization of the revealing word and what the revealing word says. The revealing word says, the Trinity is the Father, Son, and the Holy Spirit, which metaphysically corresponds to mind, idea, and expression. The Father is the source, the origin, the root, the creator of all. The Son is that which proceeds from the Father, like him in nature, and essentially all that the Father is. And we can truthfully say right now that whatever God is, I am. Whatever God is, you are. And I am. This very moment, this very hour, as I said earlier, we live and we move and we have our being in God. Sometimes we have referred to it and have thought that we are just, we're just human beings. One great mystic said many years ago that we are not human beings having we're not human beings having a spiritual experience, but in fact we are spiritual beings having a human experience. We are more, I believe it was John Randolph Rice who says that we are more than flesh and blood. We are more than these bodies, these manifest bodies. We are in actuality, beloved. We are spirit, and we have our life, we have our being in this one power, this one presence that we call God. I am so excited about that. I am so excited
to know that, as Jesus said on one occasion in St. John, the 10th chapter, he says the thief comes. Those ideas come to rob us of our peace. They come to steal. They come to steal our peace. They come to steal our bodies. They come to steal us away from the fact that it is the Father's good pleasure to give us life, to give us the kingdom. God, Jesus said, the thief comes to steal, to kill, and to destroy. But I have come that you, beloved, might have life and might have life more abundantly. And we thank God today for this more abundant life that Jesus came, that you and I might, that we might have. Once again, I want to take this opportunity to invite you to join us this afternoon here at the church. You're located at 17561 on Joseph Campo, on the corner of Joseph Campo and Mills, on Minnesota, Joseph Campo Mills, Minnesota, here in Detroit. And I'm inviting you to come and be a part of the service this afternoon at 3 o'clock, 4 o'clock this afternoon here at the church. I'm going to ask our radio, our lovely radio announcer, if she will not at this time pick a selection to play for us at this hour. And I am so glad, and those of you who are listening, I want you to know that if you'd like to call to talk with me, I'm going to be here in the city for another week or so before going back to Atlanta, that I'll be coming, going back and forth from Atlanta to Detroit, our church in Atlanta, and then here at our church here in the Detroit area. My number to call is area code 404-488-8661. The number again is 488-8661. And I'm Archbishop John Lewis. And it is such a wonderful pleasure and opportunity to be able to come into your homes, your automobiles, your places of business, or wherever you may be at this hour on this beautiful Sunday afternoon. Once again, we'll be having services that will begin at 4 o'clock p.m., the Joy of Living service. And we want you to come and join us as we enjoy the Holy Ghost, as we enjoy the presence and the power of God in which we all live and move and have our being. This afternoon, 4 o'clock p.m., 17561 on Joseph Campo, here on the corner of Joseph Campo in Minnesota, here at the Cathedral of Love and Light with yours truly, Archbishop John Lewis from Atlanta. We're going to be here in service this afternoon, and get in your cars and your automobiles and come out to this service this afternoon as we talk about the more abundant life. I'm a life teacher. Yes, I'm a life teacher, knowing that he came that we might have life and that we might have life more abundantly, and we're going to be talking about the joy of living this afternoon at 4 o'clock here in the Joy of Living celebration. And we invite you to come and to be a part of this with us. Once again, the phone number is 404-488-8661, 404-488-8661. And we'll be coming your way again. We have a regular broadcast that comes on Saturday evenings at 6:30, and then on Sunday afternoons at the 2:30 p.m. hour. And we invite you. And things are going to, we're going to be having music, choir, and musicians, and all of that with our Sunday afternoon service. And if you want to be a part of that, come this evening and let's begin. The month of June is Music Month, Black Music Month, and during the entire month, we are going to be celebrating music that's written by African-American composers of every genre.
Yes, gospel, jazz, all of the music, classical music, all of it will be a part of this celebration here at the Cathedral of Reverend Light in Detroit, once again at 17561 on Joseph Temple, the corner of Joseph Temple and Minnesota here in the city of Detroit. Thank you so much for listening to us this afternoon. And I'm going to ask our radio announcer, if she will not, once again, just take us out today. We got about another 10 minutes on the air. If she will not take us out with some music until 3, until 4 o'clock. So 3 o'clock, I'm sorry. Please forgive this afternoon. There's a lot going on here as we speak. And we want you to continue to know that the light of God surrounds you, the love of God enfolds you, the power of God protects you, and the presence of God watches over. And wherever you are, know that you know that you know the

0: 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Welcome back to the family.
1: We now take you to the Church of the Lord Jesus Christ of the Apostolic Faith, located at 440 West Penn Street in the city of Philadelphia, Pennsylvania, 19144. Bishop Shelton Rafa Kabash Luke is the Apostle Pastor and General Overseer. 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We now take you to a broadcast already in progress.
2: But that I have not run in vain, neither labored in vain. Because what is the reward if you have run in vain? And what is the reward if you have labored in vain? Consider the book of Philippians, second chapter. Philippians, second chapter, reading from the 12th through the 16th verses. Philippians, second chapter, reading from the 12th through the 16th verses. The word of the Lord states, "Wherefore, my beloved, as ye have always obeyed, not as in my presence only, but now much more in my absence, work out your own salvation with fear and trembling. For it is God which worketh in you both to will and to do of his good pleasure. Do all things without murmurings and disputings, that ye may be blameless and harmless, the sons of God, without rebuke, in the midst of a crooked and perverse nation, among whom ye shine as lights in the world, holding forth the word of life, that I may rejoice in the day of Christ, that I have not run in vain, neither labored in vain, that ye may be blameless," 15th verse, "and harmless, the sons of God, without rebuke, in the midst of a crooked and perverse nation, among whom ye shine as lights in the world, holding forth the word of life, that I may rejoice in the day of Christ, that I have not run in vain, neither labored in vain." You don't want to run in vain, and you don't want to labor in vain. So when you do what you know is good, when you do what you know is right, the question remains, and who is he that will harm you if ye be followers of that which is good? Consider, if you be followers of that which is good, who is he that will harm you? This one's going to harm you? You're followers of that which is good? That one's going to harm you? And who is he that will harm you if ye be followers of that which is good? And 1 Peter 3rd chapter tells us about this. 1 Peter the 3rd chapter, reading the 13th verse. 1 Peter 3rd chapter, reading the 13th verse. The glorious word of the Lord states, "And who is he that will harm you if ye be followers of that which is good?" So don't worry about it. Fight the good fight of faith. Hold fast that which is good. Because one thing is for certain, in everything give thanks, for this is the will of God in Christ Jesus concerning you. And it may go in a way that it seems like it could be much trouble. It seems like it could be hurt. It seems like you could be grossly disadvantaged. But our Heavenly Father, Jesus Christ, our Lord, he always has the remedy. It's always a remedy. The remedy according to Christ Jesus, our Lord. So who is he that will harm you if ye be followers of that which is good? So what do you want to do? You want to hold on. You want to be strong. and be sincere in what you know to be good, and be sincere for what you know to be right. The scripture states, for there must be also heresies among you, that they which are approved may be made manifest among you. For there must be also heresies among you, that they which are approved may be made manifest among you. And some would say that they are this, and some would say that they are that. Some would say that their cup runneth over with the word of the Lord and with the blessings of Christ Jesus our Lord. But there must be also heresies among you, because those that are approved, they're going to come out. They're going to prevail. And just because one says yea doesn't necessarily mean that they are about yea. And because one may say nay, doesn't necessarily mean that they are necessarily about nay. For there must be also heresies among you, that they which are approved may be made manifest among you. Consider the book of 1 Corinthians 11th chapter. 1 Corinthians 11th chapter, reading from the 17th through the 19th verses. 1 Corinthians 11th chapter, reading from the 17th through the 19th verses. The word of the Lord states, now in this that I declare unto you, I praise you not, that ye come together not for the better, but for the worse. For first of all, when ye come together in the church, I hear that there be divisions among you, and I partly believe it. For there must be also heresies among you, that they which are approved may be made manifest among you. Consider, precious people of God, if you are the right stuff and you have the right stuff, you're going to always prevail. Your manifestation is going to show that you are what you ought to be and who you need to be. And this is what it all comes down. For there must be also, 19th verse, heresies among you, that they which are approved may be made manifest among you. See, this one is approved, that one is approved, because they were made manifest among you. So you want to proceed, but how do you want to proceed? Well, let every man be fully persuaded in his own mind. Yeah. Not what he says. What he says may sound good. What she says may sound good. And what others are saying may sound better than what all have said. But let every man be fully persuaded in his own mind. See, you know, when you are moving forward and you're making this decision because of this and making that decision because of that, there's no real peace if you're not fully persuaded in your own minds. Because when you're fully persuaded in your own minds, it may not go the way you want it to go. It may not be what you want it to be. But when you are fully persuaded in your own minds, you keep going. You keep going doing what must be done. But if you're not fully persuaded in your own minds and you proceeded this way and you proceeded that way, things do not go your way, you may not be able to hold on. So fight the good fight of faith and let every man be fully persuaded in his own mind. Romans, the 14th chapter. Consider the book of Romans, 14th chapter, reading from the 5th through the 8th verses. Romans, the 14th chapter, reading from the 5th through the 8th verses. One man esteemeth one day above another. Another esteemeth every day alike. Let every man be fully persuaded in his own mind. He that regardeth the day, regardeth it unto the Lord. And he that regardeth not the day, to the Lord he doth not regard it. He that eateth, eateth to the Lord, for he giveth God thanks. And he that eateth not, to the Lord he eateth not, and giveth God thanks. For none of us liveth to himself, and no man dieth to himself. For whether we live unto the Lord, and whether we die unto the Lord. Whether we live, therefore, or die, we are the Lord's. For none of us liveth to himself, and no man dieth to himself. For whether we live unto the Lord, and whether we die unto the Lord. Whether we live, therefore, or die, we are the Lord's. Because Jesus Christ is none other than God Almighty. So what do? For we walk by faith, not by sight. We walk by faith. See, when we walk by faith, we may not see what's coming next. We may not understand how things are going to go or why they went the way that they did. But when we walk by faith, we know that it was the right thing to do. And we continue to do the right thing because we walk by faith and not by sight. 2 Corinthians 5th chapter. Consider the book of 2 Corinthians the 5th chapter, and we'll read the 7th verse. 2 Corinthians 5th chapter, reading the 7th verse, the word of the Lord states, for we walk by faith, not by sight. Because when we walk by sight, we only go according to what we think is good and what we think we see. But when we walk by faith, we walk because we know it's the right thing to do and we know indeed that it is good. So while we walk by faith and not by sight, let us walk by the same rule. Let us mind the same thing. You know, sometimes people may feel, well, I don't have to do this. They do it, but I don't have to do it. I don't have to be bothered with that. They do it, but I don't have to be bothered with that. But in the end, let us walk by the same rule. Let us mind the same things. Philippians 3rd chapter, consider the book of Philippians the 3rd chapter, reading from the 13th through the 16th verses. Philippians the 3rd chapter, reading from the 13th through the 16th verses. Brethren, I count not myself to have apprehended, but this one thing I do, forgetting those things which are behind and reaching forth unto those things which are before, I press toward the mark for the prize of the high calling of God in Christ Jesus. Let us therefore, as many as be perfect, be thus minded, and if in anything ye be otherwise minded, God shall reveal even this unto you. Nevertheless, whereto we have already attained, let us walk by the same rule. Let us mind the same thing. And if we all are in the same house and we all believe the same things, we ought to walk by the same rule and mind the same thing. So when it comes down to things that are brought forth, sometimes things can be controversial. Sometimes they can be to a point where it could be damaging. It could be hurtful. So before you come and say, well, this was this way, And that was that way, based upon what? The scripture states, prove all things. Hold fast that which is good. Prove all things. Hold fast that which is good. So when your yeas indeed are yea, and your nays indeed are nay, you don't have to worry about coming into condemnation. But if you're saying yea, and you have no idea whatever it is, you're saying nay, you don't know whether it exists or not, prove all things. The scripture states, hold fast that which is good. 1 Thessalonians 5th chapter, consider the book of 1 Thessalonians 5th chapter, reading the 21st verse, where the Lord tells us, 1 Thessalonians 5th chapter, reading the 21st verse, prove all things, hold fast that which is good. And you hold fast that which is good, and the God of peace shall bruise Satan under your feet shortly. Just continue to do what you got to do. Just continue to fight the good fight of faith and hold fast that which is good. And the God of peace, Romans the 16th chapter. Consider the book of Romans, 16th chapter, reading from the 17th through the 20th verses. Romans the 16th chapter, reading from the 17th through the 20th verses, the word of the Lord states, now I beseech you, brethren, mark them which cause divisions and offenses contrary to the doctrine which ye have learned, and avoid them. For they that are such serve not our Lord Jesus Christ, but their own belly, and by good words and fair speeches deceive the hearts of the simple. For your obedience is come abroad unto all men. I am glad, therefore, on your behalf. But yet I would have you wise unto that which is good and simple concerning evil. And the God of peace shall bruise Satan under your feet shortly. The grace of our Lord Jesus Christ be with you. Amen. And the God of peace shall bruise Satan under your feet shortly. The grace of our Lord Jesus Christ be with you. Amen. You want to be that soldier that you know that you are. That soldier that's not tossed to and fro. That soldier that's able to stand. That soldier that is able to judge what is right. To know the difference between the spirit of truth and the spirit of error. That we henceforth be no more children tossed to and fro. Ephesians, consider the book of Ephesians, 4th chapter. Ephesians, the 4th chapter, reading the 14th and 15th verses. Ephesians, 4th chapter, reading the 14th and 15th verses.

which is the head, even Christ. Because the 14th verse tells us that we henceforth be no more children, tossed to and fro, and carried about with every wind of doctrine by the sleight of men and cunning craftiness, whereby they lie in wait to deceive. But you want to hold on and fight the good fight of faith, and beware lest any man spoil you through philosophy and vain deceit, after the tradition of men, after the rudiments of the world, and not after Christ. Beware. Consider the book of Colossians, second chapter. Colossians, second chapter, reading from the 6th through the 10th verses. Colossians, second chapter, reading from the 6th through the 10th verses. As ye have therefore received Christ Jesus the Lord, so walk ye in him, rooted and built up in him, and established in the faith, as ye have been taught, abounding therein with thanksgiving. Beware lest any man spoil you through philosophy and vain deceit, after the tradition of men, after the rudiments of the world, and not after Christ. For in him dwelleth all the fullness of the Godhead bodily, and ye are complete in him, which is the head of all principality and power. For in him dwelleth all the fullness of the Godhead bodily, and ye are complete in him, which is the head of all principality and power. So knowing these things, the truth of the matter is, many will run to and fro. Many will try to believe what they want to believe, try to find satisfaction, contrary to the word of our Heavenly Father. But one thing is for certain, and shall always be, for other foundation can no man lay than that is laid, which is Jesus Christ. For other foundation, no one can have another foundation. For Jesus Christ is Lord and Christ. Jesus Christ is God Almighty, the foundation. Consider the book of 1 Corinthians, 3rd chapter. Reading the 11th verse, 1 Corinthians, 3rd chapter. Reading the 11th verse, the word of the Lord states, for other foundation can no man lay than that is laid, which is Jesus Christ. Sorry for you, human family. You may try to believe what you want to believe and do what you want to do, but other foundation, for other foundation can who? No man lay than that is laid, which is Jesus Christ. So the question remains, sirs, what must I do to be saved? What must you do to be saved? You must repent, be baptized, every one of you, in the name of Jesus Christ for the remission of sins, and ye shall receive the gift of the Holy Ghost, as in accordance with the book of Acts, the 2nd chapter, reading from the 36th through the 38th verses. Acts 2nd chapter, 36 through the 38th verses. Therefore let all the house of Israel know assuredly that God hath made that same Jesus whom ye have crucified, both Lord and Christ. Now when they heard this, they were pricked in their heart, and said unto Peter and to the rest of the apostles, men and brethren, what shall we do? And what were they told to do? Acts the 2nd chapter, 38th verse. Then Peter said unto them, repent and be baptized, every one of you, in the name of Jesus Christ, for the remission of sins, and ye shall receive the gift of the Holy Ghost. You must repent and be baptized, every one of you, in the name of Jesus.

0: Jesus Christ for the remission of sins, and ye shall receive the gift of the Holy Ghost. So one might ask the question, well, what is the Holy Ghost? And we are going to say to you, he that believeth on Christ Jesus, as the scripture hath said, consider the book of Acts, the second chapter, reading from the first through the fourth verses. Acts, the second chapter, reading from the first through the fourth verses. And when the day of Pentecost was fully come, they were all with one accord in one place. And suddenly there came a sound from heaven as of a rushing mighty wind, and it filled all the house where they were sitting. And there appeared unto them cloven tongues, like as a fire, and it sat upon each of them. And they were all filled with the Holy Ghost, and began to speak with other tongues, as the Spirit gave them utterance. So what is the Holy Ghost? And they were all filled with the Holy Ghost, and began to speak with other tongues, as the Spirit gave them utterance. So one thing we know, people can proceed this way, and they can proceed that way, and children are going to proceed this way, and children are going to proceed that way. But the scripture states, but when I became a man, I put away childish things. So finally, precious people of God, let's go book of 1 Corinthians 13th chapter. 1 Corinthians 13th chapter, reading the 11th verse, the word of the Lord tells us. 1 Corinthians 13th chapter, 11th verse. When I was a child, I spake as a child. I understood as a child. I thought as a child. But when I became a man, I put away childish things. So may the Lord bless you. May the Lord keep you. May the Lord preserve your strength. May the Lord make his countenance to shine upon you, give you hope, give you peace, give you the blessed assurance that there's none other than one Lord, one faith, one baptism, that you must repent and be baptized, every one of you, in the name of Jesus Christ, for the remission of sins, and ye shall receive the gift of the Holy Ghost, speaking with other tongues, as the Spirit of God gives you utterance. Again, I say unto you, consider what I say, and the Lord give you understanding in all things. But if our gospel be hid, it is hid to them that are lost. But you work out your own salvations with fear and trembling, judging what you know to be good, what you know to be right, being fully persuaded in your own minds that at that fateful day, those fateful words could be said to each and every one of you, well done, thy good and faithful servants, enter into the joy of the Lord. May the Lord bless you. May the Lord keep you. Stay strong. Fight the good fight of faith. And I say unto you, peace be unto you. As always before, and as always now, am I therefore become your enemy? Because I tell you the truth. May the Lord bless you. May the Lord keep you. And peace be unto you.
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1: 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The church is located at 29066 Eaton Street in the city of Westland, Michigan. 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
2: Come from the book of Deuteronomy, the book of the law, 34th chapter. I want to read the first four verses. Simply reads this way. Then Moses went up to Mount Nebo from the plains of Moab and climbed Pisgah Peak, which is across from Jericho. And the Lord showed him the whole land from Gilgad, as far as Dan. All the land of Naphtali, the land of Ephraim and Manasseh, all the land of Judah, extending to the Mediterranean Sea, the Negev, the Jordan Valley of Jericho, the cities of palms as far as Zoar. Then the Lord said to Moses, "This is the land I promised an oath to Abraham, Isaac, and Jacob, when I said I will give it to your descendants. I now allow you to see it with your own eyes, but you will not enter the land." I want to use for a thought from which to preach the satisfaction of seeing the promised land. The satisfaction of seeing the promised land. In this life, there is a real chance that what one works for may not be actualized by the one who puts in the most work. In this life, it's possible to commit to something from which you will not receive any direct benefits. In this life, it is highly probable to dedicate your life's work towards something which you may not live long enough to personally enjoy. As a matter of fact, as a Christian, I am learning that often I am called to be a trailblazer instead of the marshal of the parade. In this life, it's possible to initiate a movement that will bless those coming behind you. In the sports vernacular, it's like being the fullback or the offensive line or even the defense. Last night, the Jags were down 27-7 at halftime and won the game 31-30. Now, if you notice, when you go home and watch the highlights, you will discover that all of the talk will be about Trevor Lawrence's performance in the second half, where he threw three touchdowns. However, if you understand the math, you also understand that the Chargers didn't score but 3 points in the second half. So while Lawrence will get the credit for the win in his first four interceptions in the first half was the reason they was in a hole in the first place. But it was their defense that really allowed them to win. So all I'm saying this morning is that it's possible to be consumed with something that's much bigger than you are and then not actually have an opportunity to enjoy the fruits of your labor. Well, most of us would consider making sacrifices if we assume that we will benefit directly from the sacrifices that we make. Parents sacrifice money for their children's college, believing that one day they will obtain a college degree. Single persons sacrifice their singleness in marriage, believing that their lives will be enhanced by sharing it with their soulmate. Workers sacrifice spending for a saving vehicle like a 401k, believing that one day when they retire, they will have a nest egg to live comfortably for the rest of their lives. Students sacrifice free and party time to study, believing that one day they will obtain that diploma and or degree. Persons sacrifice Sundays after Sundays and everything goes lifestyles, believing that when their lives are over, they will spend eternity with the Lord in heaven. Well, it becomes a bit of a stretch to get one to sacrifice for something in which it's not totally assumed or clear they will have a direct benefit from their sacrifice. It's very few of us will diligently sacrifice for a cause in which we are not sure to at least enjoy the fruits of our labor. Unlike our foreparents who wouldn't give an extra thought, we have become so selfish and self-centered that most of us are reluctant to make the sacrifices that our foreparents made. Our foreparents would often sacrifice life and limb so that those who followed after them would have it much better than they did. There was a time when parents would set aside money to ensure their children go further in life than they did, but nowadays we are often enjoying all the fruits of our labor now and having give our children's future a second thought. As a father, I am learning that there are some sacrifices that I must be willing to make now on behalf of D3 and believe that they will benefit and take full advantage of the sacrifices that I'm making now for their future. I totally understand that I may not live long enough to see every dream and hope I have for D3 to come to fruition, but wise parents are willing to make the sacrifice without any regrets. So for today's sermon, the promised land is symbolic of the fruits of your labor and full participation for the benefit of others. For today's sermon, when I'm preaching about the promised land, I am metaphorically speaking about something that can occur because of the work you put in, but you may not ever personally enjoy. In other words, the promised land is something that happens with your blood, sweat, and tears, but you probably won't get the opportunity of being in it. Now that I have laid the foundation for today's sermon, let's look at the purpose of this sermon. Well, tomorrow we will celebrate the first national holiday of an African American in America. Juneteenth was added in 2021, but is not in honor of an individual. Had Dr. King still been with us, he would be celebrating his 94th birthday today. And since we have colonizers who are trying to ban books and his name and actions in them, I'm going to make certain that our youth and young people know something about this holiday. U.S. Representative John Conyers introduced a bill in Congress to make King's birthday a national holiday shortly after King was assassinated. The bill first came to a vote in 1979, but fell 5 votes short, and the 2 main arguments were that a paid holiday for federal employees was too expensive. The second excuse was a holiday to honor a private citizen would be contrary to the long-standing traditions because King never held a public office. Well, 6 million signatures were collected for a petition to Congress to pass the law, which was termed the largest petition in favor of an issue in U.S. history. On November the 2nd, 1983, President Ronald Reagan, of all people, signed a bill creating a federal holiday to honor Dr. King. This holiday did have its challenges. Former Senator Jesse Helms of North Carolina led the opposition to the bill and questioned whether or not King was important enough to receive such an honor. President Reagan, who also opposed to the holiday, but signed only it after it passed with an overwhelming veto-proof majority of 338-90 in the House and 78-22 in the Senate. And then Senator John McCain voted against the bill and even defended at that time Arizona's Governor Evan McMichams. Mitchum's rescission of the state holiday, and only after much pressure did he reverse his position. Yes, this is the same McCain who would later vote to keep Obamacare. Well, Arizona's governor, former governor Bruce Babbitt, created the holiday by executive order just before he left office in 1986. But Meacham rescinded it days after he took office. But oddly enough, Meacham was later impeached and removed or rescinded from the office of the governor of Arizona. God don't like ugly. Well, in 1990, only New Hampshire and Arizona were the only two states who did not observe King Day. By 1999, New Hampshire became the last state to have a holiday named after King. Well, some states even avoided using Dr. King's name in the holiday, named in his honor. Utah called it Human Rights Day until 2000. Virginia called it Lee Jackson King Day, honoring two Confederate Army generals along with Dr. King. Arizona and New Hampshire both now recognize as King Martin Luther King Day / Civil Rights Day. Well, Hiroshima, Japan, and Toronto in Canada are two world cities that also observe Dr. King Day. It wasn't until 1986 that the country actually celebrated the holiday. Well, there are two figures who saw the promised land without entering it, Dr. King and Moses. And so now we're going to look at the text and look at Dr. King. Moses sees what his labor has come to, the details of an oppressed people being liberated. You do know that Exodus is the story of a people who were oppressed by a system or country, and God brings liberation to the people who are oppressed. You do know that's what Exodus is all about. Well, Moses' first years of his life were spent living as a grandson of Pharaoh and living the life of an Egyptian, economically, educationally, politically, and socially. After Moses had a Nat Turner moment, and he has to flee Egypt and then run away to Midian. While in Midian, he settles down, gets married, and is living the shepherd's life. Well, at the age of 40, Moses' life changed from a shepherd chilling in the desert to the lawgiver and liberator of God's people. Moses went from the simple job of shepherding to the complex job of trying to make a difference in the lives of an oppressed people. The motivating factor throughout Moses' life was to take an oppressed people from Egypt to the promised land flowing with milk and honey. Moses would soon discover that it's much easier said than done. Moses experienced almost as much opposition from his own people as he did from the establishment, which he was fighting for the liberation of his people. After all Moses had been through with the children of Israel, Moses' death is close, and so the author of at least this chapter is penning some valuable information for us today. The author was perhaps Ezra, Joshua, or one of the 70 elders who would pen the final days of Moses. Moses knew that his death was coming, for death is an appointment, not an accident. Let me say that again. Death is an appointment, not an accident. Moses began his ministry as a lonely shepherd caring for his sheep, and now he would end his ministry leaving this sheep with Joshua and going up to Mount Nebo to be alone with the Lord. The reality is that although Moses spent his last 80 years pursuing the promised land, he would not actually physically possess the promised land, although he spent his last 80 years trying to get there. The heart of our scripture and text this morning is dealing with the fact that the Lord would not allow him to enter the promised land. And although Moses spent the last 80 years trying to lead his people to the promised land, Numbers 20 gives an account as to why Moses could not enter. Why couldn't he enter, Dr. D? Glad you asked. It was at Kadesh that the people had got on Moses' last black nerves. They had told him that they had nothing to drink, and it would have been better if he had left them in Egypt in the first place. You know how folk can be ungrateful. From this land, they said, in this land, there is no grain, there is no figs, there is no grapes, there is no pomegranates, there's nothing to drink. But remember, when they was in Egypt, they was in slavery. They've been set free from slavery. They've been liberated from slavery, but now they're complaining about what used to be. Well, Moses and Aaron had to turn from the people, and then they went to the tabernacle, fell on their faces and called on the Lord. The Lord tells them to go back and speak to the rock and command water to come out. Well, because Moses is ticked off, and y'all know Moses had a bad temper, that's why he had that Nat Turner moment and had to leave in the first place. Well, instead of speaking to the rock, as the Lord had told him, Moses decides that they have worked his black nerves long enough, and he struck the rock in anger and told them off. I understand why he did it, but he shouldn't have done it. And the problem was that God had not commanded him to give the people a piece of his mind, and therefore his actions were fleshly and self-serving. And you Bible students would remember that this was the same Moses who pleaded on behalf of these same people when God had gotten tired of them and was going to make a new nation from Moses and eliminate them. And although Moses would apologize to God and ask the Lord to change the Lord's mind, like the Lord did when he was going to destroy them in the first place and make a new nation from Moses and not from them, God would not change God's mind. The Lord will always forgive your sins, but your sins do bring particular consequences and particular punishments. However, we must be grateful that the ultimate punishment for sin, which is death, has been excused by the precious blood of Jesus. So here we are now on Mount Nebo. Moses is now about 120 years old, knowing that his best days are behind him, and he still had not entered into the promised land. So the Lord told Moses to climb Mount Nebo and look around. He saw from the Pegasus peak all the land of the Naphtali and Manasseh and Nebgib and the Mediterranean Sea. Understand that it took some special spiritual 3D glasses for Moses to see all of the promised land that God had promised to his foreparents. And now Moses is looking at this promised land. And for this occasion, the Lord gave Moses special spiritual vision and not simply eyesight. Because with the Lord, we often operate by the vision and not by sight. And then the Lord reminds Moses of the promise that was made to Abraham, Isaac, and Jacob. The Lord informs Moses that what he sees now is the land that he's allowed to see, but not enter. And although I believe Moses would have loved to at least have touched one foot on the promised land, I believe he died with the satisfaction of seeing the promised land. Now it's time to close up with Dr. King. Like Moses, Dr. King went from a shepherd or pastor of a congregation to the liberator of an oppressed people, also challenging an oppressive nation. Like Moses, Dr. King often had to deal with the oppressors and the oppressed. Like Moses, Dr. King's best years of his life were spent trying to lead an oppressed people to a promised land that our foreparents had prayed about and fought that one day their descendants would enjoy the land flowing up with equality, justice, or at least better opportunities for others whose skin has been kissed by nature's sun. Well, this sermon would be his last sermon and the night in his last night living on earth. We do know that Dr. King, had he lived to the next week, his next sermon was entitled Why America is Going to Hell. Well, James M. Washington had edited a wonderful book entitled A Testament of Hope, which has all of them, the most dramatic and dynamic sermons, speeches, books, and interviews given by Dr. King. In this sermon entitled, I See the Promised Land, Dr. King is letting it be known that there's a wonderful illustration of the parable of the Good Samaritan as told by Jesus. However, you know, Dr. King uses some Kingism and puts a different spin on the story and suggests that one of the reasons why the priest and Levite didn't stop to help the man was they asked themselves the question, if I stopped to help this man, what would happen to me? But the Good Samaritan came by and reversed the question, if I don't stop to help this man, what will happen to him? And then that's my question of you today. Can you comfortably and simply being satisfied with only seeing the promised land when your blood and sweat tears makes things happen? Well, I'll end with the words of Dr. King himself from this book, A Testament of Hope. It says, the question tonight before you is not if I stop to help the sanitation workers, what will happen to all the hours that I usually spend in my office every day and every week as pastor. The question is not if I stop to help this man in need, what will happen to me. If I don't stop to help the sanitation workers, what will happen to them? That's the question. Let us rise up tonight with a greater readiness. Let us stand with a greater determination, and let us move on to these powerful days, these days of challenge to make America what it ought to be. We have an opportunity to make America a better nation, and I want to thank God once more for allowing me to be here with you. You know, several years ago, I was in New York City autographing the first book that I had written, and while sitting there autographing books, a demented black woman came up. The only question I heard from her was, are you Martin Luther King? And I was looking down writing, and I said yes. And the next minute, I felt something beating in my chest. Before I knew it, I had been stabbed by this demented woman. I was rushed to Harlem Hospital. It was a dark Saturday afternoon, and the blade had gone through, and the x-rays revealed that the tip of the blade was on the edge of my aorta, the main artery. And once that's punctured, you drown in your own blood, and that's the end of you. It came out in New York Times the next morning that if I had sneezed, I would have died. Well, about 4 days later, they allowed me, after the operation, after my chest had been opened and the blade had been taken out, to move around in a wheelchair in the hospital. They allowed me to read some of the mail that came in from all over the states and the world. Kind letters came in. I read a few, but one of them I will never forget. I received one from the president and the vice president. I've forgotten what those telegrams said. I received a visit and a letter from the governor of New York, but I've forgotten what the letter said. But there was another letter that came from a little girl, a young girl who was a student at the White Plains High School. And I looked at the letter. I'll never forget it. It said something simply, Dr. King, I am a ninth grade student at White Plains High School, she said. While it should not matter, I would like to mention that I'm a white girl. I read in the paper of your misfortune, of your suffering, and I read if you had sneezed, you would have died. And I'm simply writing to say to you that I'm so happy you didn't sneeze. And I want to say that tonight. I want to say that I'm happy that I did not sneeze. Because if I had sneezed, I wouldn't have been around here in 1960 when the students all over the South started sitting in at lunch counters. And I knew that as long as I was sitting in, they were really standing up for the best in America's dream and taking the whole nation back to those great wells of democracy where those dug deep by the founding fathers in the Declaration of Independence and the Constitution. If I had sneezed, I wouldn't have been around in 1962 when Negroes in Albany, Georgia decided to straighten up their backs. And whenever a man or woman straightens up their backs, they are going somewhere, because a man can't ride your back unless it's bent. If I had sneezed, I wouldn't have been here in 1963 when the black people of Birmingham, Alabama aroused the conscience of this nation and brought into the beginning of the Civil Rights Bill. If I had sneezed, I wouldn't have had a chance to letter that year in August to try to tell America about a dream that I had. If I had sneezed, I wouldn't have been down in Selma, Alabama to see the great movement there. If I had sneezed, I wouldn't have been in Memphis to see a community rally around these brothers and sisters who are suffering. I'm so happy I didn't sneeze. And they were telling me now it doesn't matter. It really doesn't matter what happens now. I've left Atlanta this morning as we got started on the plane. There were six of us. The pilot said over the public address system, we're sorry for the delay, but we have Dr. Martin Luther King on the plane. And to be sure that all the bags were checked and to be sure that nothing was wrong with the plane, we had to check out everything carefully, and we've had the plane protected and guarded all night. And then when I got to Memphis and some began to say threats or talk about the threats that were out, what would happen to me from some of our sick white brothers? Well, I don't know what will happen now, but we've got some difficult days ahead. But it doesn't matter with me now, because I've been to the mountaintop and I don't mind. Like everybody, I would like to live a long life. Longevity has its place, but I'm not concerned about that now. I just want to do the Lord's will, and he's allowed me to go up to the mountain and to look over, and I've seen the promised land. I may not get there with you, but I want you to know tonight that we as a people will get to the promised land, and I'm happy tonight. I'm not worried about anything. I'm not fearing any man. Mine eyes have seen the glory of the coming of the Lord. And that's my word to you, my brothers and sisters. We are in the midst of seeing the promised land. But I want you to know that I'm not so glad about seeing the promised land. But I'm excited about the going beyond the promised land. Because the promised land is for those whose lives have been changed. The promised land is for those whose lives have been fixed. And one day on Calvary's Mountain, there was a

But one thing they didn't remember, that the Lord had already said, if I be lifted up, I will draw all men, women and children unto me. So they lifted him up. That was the first mistake.

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Praise the Lord. This is Evangelist Barbara J. Cooper, and you're tuned in to The Gospel Experience. It's more than just music. It's a ministry. I see two more witnesses.

was old that did would use me. Was he? Use me, Lord. In your service. Draw me nearer. 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I am willing. 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I'm willing to run home.

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0: 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Yes. And I can tell it all.
1: God's been good, y'all. I know he's been good.
0: He's been good to me.
1: I'll tell you the truth. How many of you out there know God's been good, huh? Listen.

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Days of operation, Thursday through Saturday, 12 noon to 6 p.m. The phone number is 734-890-9320. 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He also has record players, tape recorders, musical instruments, and many, many more items in his store. That's the Sound Explosion. 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
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Luncheon and awards ceremony. It'll be held on June the 13th at the Booker Dozier Recreational Center, located at 2025 Middlebelt in the city of Inkster. The time is 2 to 5 p.m. The ticket donation is $40. 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Leave from that point and you can go to Lamont Park, Pine and Middlebelt, Westwood Park, Biltmore and Stoneman, Wheatley Park, Carlisle, and Beach Daily. 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They'll have a game truck from 2 to 4 p.m. This is an event for the entire family, located at 3505 Walnut Street in the city of Inkster. 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You don't want to miss it. 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
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We'd like to take this opportunity to wish everyone born in the month of May a very happy and blessed birthday. God bless you all, and thank you for being a part of the Gospel Experience.

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0: And it's coming from Psalms 34, and I'll be reading verses 1.

I will bless the Lord at all times. His praise shall continually be in my mouth. My soul shall make her boast in the Lord. The humble shall hear thereof and be glad. Oh, magnify the Lord with me, and let us exalt his name together. I sought the Lord, and he heard me, and delivered me from all my fears. They looked unto him and were lightened, and their faces were not ashamed. This poor man cried, and the Lord heard him, and saved him out of all his troubles. The angel of the Lord encampeth round about them that fear him, and delivereth him. Oh, taste and see that the Lord is good. Blessed is the man that trusteth in him. May the Lord add a blessing to the reading and hearing of his holy word. That was Psalms 34:1-8.

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The phone number is 313-331-3349 for all of your funeral needs. The funeral home you can believe in. We're praying for the sick, the afflicted, the bereaved, and those standing in the need of prayer. Our first responders, our armed forces, our governmental officials. We're praying for everyone involved in all of these catastrophes and shootings. We're praying for this nation and world. We're praying for our young people. We're praying for the minds of men. We're praying for the White House all the way down to all the local governments. No prayer, no power. Little prayer, little power. Much prayer, much power. Mark the 11th chapter and the 24th verse 8. Therefore, I say unto you, what things soever ye desire, when ye pray, believe that ye receive them, and ye shall have them. Once again, we're praying for the Brittany family, whose mother's services is going on now. Mother Marie Brentley at the Greater Grace Temple in Taylor. We're praying for the Black family and the passing of Mother Hattie Black, whose services were held on Friday. We're also praying for the Allen family, Brother James Allen, whose services was on Thursday. Services for Elder Luther Kenneth Todd are as follows. Public visitation tomorrow, 2 to 7 p.m. at the CNH Community Funerals in Ypsilanti. That's 411 South Adams Street. On Tuesday, family hour, 10:30 a.m. Homegoing service, 11:30 at Messiah's Temple Church, located at 200 Harriet Street in Ypsilanti. We also want to pray for the Ballard family and the passing of Brother Mac Ballard. Hearts are heavy. We always call him Mr. Inkster. If you want to know something, just ask Brother Mac. Amen. We want to keep those families lifted up in prayer. Praying for Mother Jean Weber and family, missionary Barbara Dixon and family. The Walker family, Sister Gladys White and family, Sister Clara and Sister Lamisha Watson, Price family, Holyfield families, Bailey Turner families, Sister Minnie Pearl Jones and family, Sister Viola Baskin and family, Sister Geraldine Hopper, Reverend Clifton R. Hawkins, Mother Maddie Smith, Brother Thomas and Sister Earlene Ty, Reverend Carl and Evangelist Sharon Murphy, Mother Juanita McCullum, Sister Judy McClendon, Brothers Charles, James, Carl, and Denzel Brown, Brother Linton and Sister Beatrice Newsom, Mother Madley, Deacon John Johnson, the Chisholm family, Brother John Lewis, Sister Shelley, Brother Sincere, Brother Ari, Sister Aaliyah, Brother Michael and Sister Chantel, Sister Jafisha and Sister Morgan, Brother Jordan Paulson, Brother Lee Maynard, Brother Adam Litwin, Brother Alvin Jones and family, Sister Luneal Hill, Sister Mary Allen, the entire West family, Sister Pat Cofield, Sister Carol Cooper, Deacon Horace Jordan, Sister Barbara Walker, the Washington family, Brother James and Sister Stephanie Kendrick, Sister Michelle Kendrick, the Cooper family, Sister Tony Neal, Brother Robert Dunlap and family, Mother Maddie Baker, Brother Jacob Burns, the We Rise program, Sister Crystal Linton, Sister Linda Coffey, Sister Mary Hidgens, the Thursday Bible class, Mother Connie Thompson, Sister Dulcie Thompson, Mother Gladys Irby, Mother Norma Tyus,
Sister Angela Davis, Mother Laura Roots, Mother Helen Bonner Allen and family, Sister Sharon Duford, Sister Lynn Abrams, Sister Mary Holt, Sister Joyce McCray and family, Sister Joyce Talbert and family, Sister Tanya Billingsley, Pastor and Sister Whitener and family in the Victorious Life Church of God in Christ. Sister Vanessa, Brother Brandon, Brother Calvin, Sister Barbara Hardison, Brother Vincent Lawrence, Sister Donna Lawrence, Sister Barbara Jordan Rush, Sister Tanya Humphreys, the St. John Baptist Church, Pastor Wallace Johnson, Mother Jesse Shelby, Brother Dennis Johnson, Brother Dennis Spencer, Deacon Brown, Brother Antoine Dozier, Brother Love, Brother James Earl Lewis and family, Pastor John and Sister June Hearn and Christian Faith Ministries, Mother Eva Miller, Sister Carmen Kirkland and family, Brother Andrew Coleman, Brother Johnson and Mother Ann Hendricks and their entire family, Reverend George Williams, Evangelist Mary Lawrence, Sister Jerry Good and family, Pastor and Sister Knighton and the Pilgrim Travelers, Reverend and Sister Wood, the Carroll family, Reverend and Sister David Thompson, the Hudgens family, the Spencer family, Brother Josephus and Sister Ethel Shaw, Brother Clarence Jackson, Mother Angela and her daughter Gwen Gibbs, Pastor and Sister Tyson Kelly, Pastor and Sister Robinson in the Womack Temple CME Church family, Pastor and Sister Sample in the St. Mark Baptist Church family, Mother Pearl Barton, Brother Dennis Rogers, Brother James and Sister Deatrice Richardson, the Smith family, Sister Peggy and Brother Lester Benford, the Heavenly Harvest Ministers, Deacon Calvin and Sister Deborah Hicks and family, Sister Gwen Williams, Brother Robert Miller, Sister Carrie Ann Sluter and family, Sister Gwen Chapman, Petway family, Brother David Jackson, Sister Minnie Pazon, Sister Kawana Spencer, Brother Donald Samuels, Sister Patricia Hudson, Mother Aretha Slaughter, Sister Richie Wardlow, Sister Carolyn Jones, Sister Jennifer Meeks, Deacon David Jones, Brother Ronald Ford and family, Sister Cheryl Burns, Missionary Legina Thomas, the Robinson family, Rosalind, Sandra, Crystal, Shayla, and Curtis, Brother Alan Speed, Sister Rochelle Wells, Sister Loretta Strickland, Inks of Good Fellows, the Long family, Pastor and Sister Willis, and the New Jerusalem Baptist Church of Inkster, and Pastor Applin in New Jerusalem of Ypsilanti, Sister Esther Brombat, Brother and Sister Turrentine,

Sister Terry Wheatley, Sister Joanne Smith, Brother Roscoe Easterline, Sister Vanessa Washington, the Daniels family, Sister Connie Mitchell and family, Sister Joan Johnson and family, Mother Lavinia Dampelmont, Brother Sam and Sister Loretta Walker, Sister Barbara Pickett and family, Deacon Charlie and Sister Shanita Edie, the Mayor of Inkster, Mayor Byron and Sister Nolan, Brother Clee and Sister Christine Sims, and our entire listening audience. We're praying for everyone under the sound of my voice. Our most gracious Heavenly Father, we come, Lord, this afternoon, giving you all the praise, all the honor, and all the glory, Lord. And we're so thankful for all the many blessings that you continue to bestow upon all of us, Lord. We thank you, Lord, for waking us all up this morning in our right minds, Lord. We ask that you just continue to bless this world and this nation and everyone that was on my list and all our listening audience, Lord. Just bless them. Bless them in a mighty way, Lord. And just continue to bless the Gospel Experience and Heavenly Harvest Ministries, Lord. We're giving you all the honor, all the praise, and all the glory. In Jesus' name, amen.

Thank you, Lord.

Well, the clock on the wall says that's all. I've enjoyed being with you. Hope you've enjoyed being with me. Looking forward to being with you on next Sunday. May you have a blessed week. God bless you.

0: 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And be sure to tune in next Sunday at 4 p.m. for The Gospel Experience. And if you would like to contact Reverend Cooper, you can do so at P.O. Box 931, Inkster, Michigan 48141. And be sure next Sunday to be right here at 4 o'clock for The Gospel Experience, because we're more than just music. We're a ministry.
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'Cause I've seen it in a hospital room when the doctor said sorry. There's nothing more we can do. Well, it wasn't through. I've never seen a pot of gold at the end of the rainbow. But I've got a promise I can hold in the middle of the struggle.

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And they could sing real well. And there was an old deacon there. Had been going to that church for a mighty long time. And every Sunday morning, he would always beg that choir director to listen, would you let me sing a song? 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

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Somebody begin to ask questions about it. 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

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But every day, don't be something, yo. 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

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One of these days, when this old war is over, we're gonna take off these old shoes we got on.

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The Lord is my light and my salvation.

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It was not because of any goodness of your own, but he sent two watchmen called grace and mercy. 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
1: You are gathered together here in talks from the living room. Hallelujah, Jesus. We always say that our time with Jesus is sacred. It is so special. We thank the Lord for this avenue that extends all the way from earth to heaven, and it have the inviting sign posted along the way. Come humble but boldly to the throne of grace, so we may obtain some mercy and find grace to help us in the time of need. Oh my God. I am Brother Harold Tharp, and we are reaching out into God's universe, coming against the prince of the powers of the air. Spiritual wickedness operates in high places, but we're coming with the Spirit of the Lord going before us. He said, don't let your heart be troubled. Don't you even be afraid. Jesus said, if I'm for you, as he gave us this comparison, I'm more than a world against you. We give God holy praise. In the blessed name of our Son, Jesus, Lord, we thank you. And we say this time with you is so sacred, and we are humbling ourselves under you. Not coming in our own strength, but in the strength of the Holy Spirit of God. That's here to endure us with power from on high. Power, the ability to move and do things that sometimes be stubborn. But the power lies in our mindset in the name of the Lord Jesus. We give God praise. We are going to talk to you tonight as the Lord leads us. And as we're talking to you tonight, I'm putting this out there. I am preaching to myself as I minister to you. Ministers need to hear and receive the word from God first as he give it out to others. Yes, yes, yes. Endure it with the power from on high. And this is what we're going to talk on in this setting. In this sacred time with the Lord, the subject matter is don't be weary in well doing. Don't be weary now in well doing. Well doing, you are being just, you are being truthful. Yes, don't be weary in well doing. Well doing. Weary, it means physically or mentally exhausted. You're exhausted, oh my God, are lacking in energy and enthusiasm. We don't want to lose our enthusiasm as we are doing that which is well in the sight of the Lord. Yes, there comes a time in your life that you may have to rest, but don't be weary in well-doing. We just want to be a little revealing in this setting at this time and talk to you. And we are being truthful to you. We would like to hear from you and let us know if you enjoy the fellowship that we have each Sunday evening at 7 p.m. Oh my God. And each Wednesday morning at 9 a.m. We would just like to know that you are enjoying the fellowship with us. But though we have been here on Talks from the Living Room for 7 years, but we're not being weary in ministering God's word to you these 7 years. Though we would like to know and hear from more of you that you enjoy the teaching and fellowship and that you receive the words that we bring forth each time we meet in the name of the Lord Jesus. I feel a covering of the mind from the Lord that I haven't become weary in ministering God's word. Because as I minister to you, I minister to myself. We give God holy praise in the name of the Lord Jesus. Now we will hear more word, but what we're talking about in this setting, don't be weary in well doing, though you may not receive appreciation from the one that you are doing the well to. But my brothers and my sisters, realize that what you are doing, you're doing it as unto the Lord, the services of the Lord. And we serve the Lord and we worship the Lord through and for our fellow man. We give God praise and worship for where he is in his making of all things. But the well-doing is when we show love to one another. Weary means, as we drive this point home, to lift us up. Physically or mentally exhausted, or lacking in energy and enthusiasm. Let us not lose our enthusiasm in ministering in whatever capacity. You may not be preaching God's word, but it's in your actions, your mannerism, your kindness, your compassion, your kind words, your well wishes, your prayers. Don't be weary in well doing. As we go to more word in the name of the Lord. Glory to God. Hallelujah, Jesus. We give God holy praise in the name of the Lord Jesus. As we go to the book of 2 Thessalonians. Yes, yes, yes. 2 Thessalonians, 3rd chapter. Yes, yes, yes. And we'll read down to the 13th verse. God's grace and mercy and his total blessings is upon his word as it go forward in the name of the Lord Jesus. We give God praise.
2: This is Sister Eve. I will be reading 2 Thessalonians chapter 3, verses 11 to 13. For we hear that there are some which walk among you disorderly, working not at all, but are busybodies. Now them that are such we command and exhort by our Lord Jesus Christ, that with quietness they work and eat their own bread. But ye, brethren, be not weary in well-doing. Again, this is 2 Thessalonians chapter 3, starting at verse 11 to verse 13. For we hear that there are some which walk among you disorderly, working not at all, but are busy bodies. Now them that are such we command and exhort by our Lord Jesus Christ, that with quietness they work and eat their own bread. But ye, brethren, be not weary in well-doing.
1: Be not weary in well-doing. You may have those that surround you, even in the family, those that you are trying to help, and they are lazy and they don't want to work. But you, my brothers and sisters, don't you be weary in well-doing. Yes, yes, yes. Each individual have to stand on their own two feet. But don't you be weary in well-doing. You do that which is well in the name of the Lord Jesus. And you pray for those that God will touch their conscious mind, that they will do what's required of them. Those that are lazy, that are busybodies, that are going about and not working and taking care of themselves, and feel that you got to sustain them. But don't you be weary in well-doing. And if the Lord speaks to your mind, telling you when it's time for you to rest, don't you be weary in well-doing. In the name of the Lord, we give praise.
2: Yes, I will be reading the same scriptures in the Good News Bible, 2 Thessalonians chapter 3, verses 11 through 13. We read originally from King James Version, so this will be coming from the Good News Bible, 2 Thessalonians chapter 3, verse 11 through 13. And it tells us, we say this because we hear that there are some people among you who live lazy lives and who do nothing except meddle in other people's business. In the name of the Lord Jesus Christ, we command these people and warn them to lead orderly lives and work to earn their own living. But you, friends, must not become tired of doing good. Again, we say this because we hear that there are some people among you who live lazy lives and who do nothing except meddle in other people's business. In the name of the Lord Jesus Christ, we command these people and warn them to lead orderly lives and work to earn their own living. But you, friends, must not become tired of doing good. And that's from the Good News Bible, 2 Thessalonians chapter 3, verse 11 through 13.
1: Do, brethren, don't be weary in doing well. There comes a time in the lives of ministers and caregivers and any individual and parents and children, all of humankind, that we feel unappreciated. But I want us to realize that when you're doing the well good, you're doing as unto the Lord, and the Lord is seeing your heart. Now, Paul had this situation in the church assembly where some was choosing other ministers over the other ones. Yes, and then the one that they did not like, sometimes it may cause them the individual to feel weary in his well-doing. But you continue in your well-doing. In the book of 1 Corinthians chapter 3, now I want to broaden this. It's just not talking to preachers. It's talking to the well-doers, those that's doing well towards aiding and helping humanity in the name of the Lord. Here we go. 1 Corinthians chapter 3 and begin at verse 1 as Paul is correcting the church assembly, the body of believers. And I, brethren, could not speak unto you as unto spiritual, but as unto carnal, which is natural, even as unto babes in Christ. I have fed you with milk and not with meat, for hereto, or going forward, ye were not able to bear it, yet now are you able. For ye are yet carnal. For whereas there is among you envying and strife and division, are ye not carnal and walk as men? For while one say, I am of Paul, and another, I am of Apollos, are ye not carnal? Who then is Paul, and who is Apollos? But ministers by whom ye believed, even as the Lord gives to every man. I have planted, Apollos watered, but God gives the increase. That is saying to us, Paul planted the word of the Lord, introduced the Lord Jesus to them. Apollos watered. He came up behind them and encouraged them with inspiration of God's word. But it's God that's give the increase. So my brothers and sisters, don't be weary in well-doing. And we will go to other scripture. As we stated, the subject matter, be not weary in well-doing. As we go to the book of Galatians, chapter 6, verse 7. Be not deceived, God is not mocked. For whatsoever man soweth, that shall he also reap. Don't you be weary in your doing well. For he that soweth to his flesh shall of the flesh reap corruption. But he that soweth to the Spirit shall of the Spirit reap life everlasting. That's what it's all about, my brothers and sisters. The total payment for your well-doing, life everlasting. Ninth verse, and let us not be weary in well-doing, for in due season we shall reap if we faint not. And we therefore have opportunity, let us do good unto all men. Hallelujah. Oh, glory to God. Especially unto them who are of the household of faith. Oh, my Lord. Don't be weary in well-doing. As Sister Eve get for us in the book of Psalms 103, I'm giving you this as an assignment. Psalms 103, beginning at verse 1. And we will see all the many great reaping of benefits in the name of the Lord Jesus. We give God holy praise. Glory to God. Glory to God. Yes, yes, yes.
2: This is Sister Eve coming again. Psalms 103, we will start at verse 1. And this is from the King James Version. Bless the Lord, O my soul, and all that is within me. Bless his holy name. Bless the Lord, O my soul, and forget not all his benefits. Who forgiveth all thine iniquities, who healeth all thy diseases, who redeemeth thy life from destruction, who crowneth thee with loving kindness and tender mercies.
1: Crowneth you with loving kindness and tender mercy. Don't be weary in well-doing. These are a list that the Lord has inspired David to leave on record of the ben-

0: his acts unto the children of Israel. The Lord is merciful and gracious, slow to anger and plenteous in mercy.
1: Don't you know we want the Lord to be rich in mercy and slow to anger for our mistakes, but God's grace is full of mercy in the name of the Lord. You will reap in due season if you faint not. Don't be weary in well-doing. Glory to God.
0: Verse 9, he will not always chide, neither will he keep his anger forever. He hath not dealt with us after our sins, nor rewarded us according to our iniquities.
1: He haven't dealt with us according to our sins, nor have he rewarded us with this unrighteousness. But in the name of the Lord, we will not be weary in well-doing, for we will reap in due season if we faint not, in the name of the Lord. Inspired word.
0: 11. For as the heaven is high above the earth, so great is his mercy toward them that fear him. As far as the east is from the west, so far hath he removed our transgressions from us.
1: Read those two again, please.
0: For as the heaven is high above the earth, so great is his mercy toward them that fear him. As far as the east is from the west, so far hath he removed our transgressions from us.
1: As we read that, and I want, if you don't get anything else right now, focus in on this 10th verse. He has not dealt with us after our sins, nor rewarded us according to our iniquities. For as the heaven is high above the earth, so great is his mercy, oh, glory to God, toward them that fear him. How far is heaven from earth? Whoo! For as the heavens is higher above the earth, so great is his mercy toward them that fear him. Don't be weary in well-doing, my brothers and sisters. We will reap all this if we faint not. Yes, yes, yes.
0: 13. Like as a father pitieth his children, so the Lord pitieth them that fear him. For he knoweth our frame, he remembereth that we are dust. As for man, his days are as grass, as a flower of the field, so he flourish. For the wind passeth over it, and it is gone, and the place thereof shall know it no more. But the mercy of the Lord is from everlasting to everlasting upon them that fear him, and his righteousness unto children's children.
1: 17th verse again.
0: But the mercy of the Lord is from everlasting to everlasting upon them that fear him, and his righteousness unto children's children. To such as keep his covenant, and to those that remember his commandments to do them. The Lord hath prepared his throne in the heavens, and his kingdom ruleth over all. Bless the Lord, ye his angels, that excel in strength, that do his commandments, hearkening unto the voice of his word. Bless ye the Lord, all ye his hosts, ye ministers of this, of his, ye ministers of his, that do his pleasure. Bless the Lord, all his works in all places, and his dominion. Bless the Lord, O my soul.
1: Bless the Lord. It's telling us to praise and worship and reverence him. That is our humble exhortation to the Lord. For look at all these many benefits, my brothers and sisters. That 10th verse of Psalms 103, and we read 10 and 11 again. He has not dealt with us after our sins, nor rewarded us according to our iniquity. For as the heavens is high above the earth, so great is his mercy toward them that love him. For God so loved the world. Coming from Old Testament writing to New Testament writing,

0: Jesus has come on the scene to fulfill all these different promises that's in the book of Psalms 103. For God so loved the world that he gave his only begotten Son, that whosoever believeth in him should not perish, but have everlasting life. Oh, my God. Don't be weary in well-doing. You, some might say, well, what is it going to profit me to live a righteous life? I yet go through sickness, suffering, and sorrow, and pain. But my brothers and sisters, those are obstacles that comes in our lives because of this fallen world. But we thank God that Jesus is working on, as has worked, and is yet working. He's on the right hand of the Father. Oh, my God. Interceding for you and me right now. Oh, we give God praise. Don't be weary in well doing. You keep living right. Keep doing that which is fair. Oh, my God. Your reward is reserved for you in heaven. In the name of the Lord Jesus, we give God holy praise.
1: I have two scriptures I had read from the Message Bible according to Psalms 103, verses 10 and 11. In the Message Bible, 10 and 11 says, he doesn't treat us as our sins deserve, nor pay us back in full for our wrongs. As high as the heaven is over the earth, so strong is his love to those who fear him. That was from the Message Bible, again, Psalms 103, verses 10 and 11. He doesn't treat us as our sins deserve, nor pay us back in full for our wrongs. As high as the heaven is over the earth, so strong is his love to those who fear him.
0: In the name of the Lord, we will not be weary in well-doing, whereas you lose your enthusiasm and you lose your energy and you are totally exhausted. But I just want you to know, as long as you are doing your well-doing according to God's instruction in Scripture, it will help us not to overtax ourselves by doing too much at one time and burning yourself out. Just know that your work of labor is not in vain in the Lord. We'll give God holy praise. As we forestated, Talk from the Living Room has been coming through. The doors have been open for over 7 years in this setting. Though the Lord had us ministering in different settings in our walk with the Lord, but we would love to hear from you to let us know that you enjoy the fellowship in the name of the Lord Jesus. But in the meantime, the grace of God and the mercy of God is keeping us encouraged, and it should keep you encouraged in your work and labor of love. Oh, my God. Don't be weary in well-doing, for in due season you reap if you faint not. If you would care to contact us, write P.O. Box 497, Belleville, Michigan, 48112. Gmail, godspeaks82@gmail.com. And we give God holy praise in the name of the Lord Jesus.
1: Bless God, all creatures, wherever you are, everything and everyone made by God. And you, O my soul, bless God.

0: Well, glory be to God, and we welcome you to the weekly radio broadcast of Dynamic Women's Ministry, Empowering Women for Kingdom Success. I am First Lady on the airways of Apostle Lori Knox, the founder and host of Dynamic Women's Ministry, where lives are being changed by the mighty power of God. And so, women of God, if you need to be healed, if you need to be delivered, or if you need to be set free, I encourage you to stay tuned to this broadcast, because whatever your problem, situation, or dilemma is today, I touch and agree, God is ready to destroy the yokes, heal the sick, resurrect the dead, and set the captives free, because miracles do happen. And today's message is titled, The Trust Factor, and we will have our scripture and prayer by Apostle Myron Knox. Amen.
1: Amen. Our scriptural reading will be coming out of the book of Isaiah this morning. Isaiah chapter 41, verse 10. And the word of God reads as recorded out of the holy text this morning. Fear not, there is nothing to fear, for I am with you. Do not look around you in terror and be dismayed, for I am your God. I will strengthen and harden you to difficulties. Yes, I will help you. Yes, I will hold you up and retain you with my victorious right hand of rightness and justice. May the Lord richly add a blessing to the reader, the hearer, and the doers of his holy, precious, majestic word. Let's pray. Our Father God, eternal Master, Father, we stand in your presence just one more time to say thank you, Jesus. Thank you for waking us up early this morning, clothing us in our right train of mind, giving us eyes to see, ears to hear, mouth with breath, putting pep in our step. Father, I thank you this morning that you're still in the prayer answering business. Mercy, miracle, healing, deliverance, forgiveness, salvation, restoration business. Father, I thank you this morning that you're a God of a second chance, a God of many chances, and you sit up high and look down low. You can do all but fail. Oh God, I thank you this morning. Oh God, how you're looking over the hospitals this morning on those on a bed of affliction, that they're being healed, delivered, and set free by the precious blood of Jesus. Oh God, I thank you this morning that you're touching those on the highways, the byways, and for those who can't find their ways, give them a divine counsel, divine guidance to reach their divine destination. Father, I thank you this morning that you're blessing those tuned into the broadcast, oh God. Oh God, allow them to receive a rhema word from thus saith the Lord. Use Apostle Lady Lori Knox to preach, teach, minister the gospel. That someone tuned into the broadcast, they call in and say, what must I do to become saved? Oh God, and we'll be so careful to give you all the honor, the praise, and the glory. In Jesus' holy, precious, majestic name, we pray, amen, amen, and amen. And now, neighbor friends of mine, it gives me great joy and delight to present forth the woman of God, First Lady on the airways, Apostle Lori Knox, founder host of Dynamic Women's Ministry, empowering women for kingdom success. What should receive it this morning?
0: Well, amen, Apostle Knox, and we thank you for delivering such a powerful prayer unto the Lord on behalf of God's people today. Thank you again and amen. And people of God, I am going to be before you briefly today on the subject of the trust factor. People of God, we are in part four of our new series titled The Trust, the Trials, the Timing, the Transformation, the Triumph, and the Testimony. In week one, the blessing in testing, we explored reasons why God puts us to the test and how we're able to handle those periods of testing. And we concluded that testing is not bad for us. As a matter of fact, it's for our benefit and ultimately increases our faith and drives us into a deeper relationship with God. And in part two, faith in the fire, trusting God through trials, we talked about the purpose of trials and how we are to handle them. Last week in part three, Time Will Tell, we explored God's timing and what we are to do while we wait for our healing, while we wait for our breakthrough, while we wait for our turnaround and the answer to specific petitions. And so today, in part four, the trust factor, we will examine what it actually means to trust God during both good and difficult times, and we'll take into account biblical examples of those who trusted God through fear, illness, and other hardships, and what the outcomes were. Amen? Amen. People of God, first and foremost, it is vital for us to realize that your trusting God matters to Him. It matters to God that you trust Him. I once heard a very prominent pastor say, All God wants from us is to be believed. And you know what? That thought stuck with me even until this day. And I heard him say that comment 35 years ago. And it stuck with me. All God wants from us is to be believed. Because to be believed is to be trusted. Now I want you to think about this for a minute. Have you ever told someone something and they didn't believe you? You were telling them the truth and they didn't believe you. Think about how that made you feel. Did it make you feel defensive? Did it make you feel uncomfortable? Were you hurt? Did it make you feel awkward? Maybe even angry? Well, take into account and think about how our almighty, powerful, loving, caring, providing God feels when we don't trust him. Trust is defined as firm belief in the reliability, truth, and ability of someone or something. To trust God means to have an unwavering belief in his reliability, in his truth, and in his ability. Now ask yourself this. Has God ever proven to me to be unreliable? Ask yourself this. Does his truth, which is his word, always prevail? And now how about this? How about his abilities? Has God ever fallen short on his abilities? Because listen, when we don't trust God, we question his reliability. People of God, let's explore the reliability of God. Because God is completely reliable. He's completely faithful and trustworthy, and he fulfills his promises and provides steadfast support to those who trust in him. The Bible repeatedly and consistently emphasizes that God is faithful and he keeps his promises. Scripture affirms that he is not a man who lies or changes his mind. And his words are always true and purposeful. God's reliability is evident in his patience, his love, and his unending faithfulness, ensuring that his plans and promises will endure across generations. Now just think about that for a moment. God's dependability extends to practical life experiences. He is described as a stronghold in times of trouble, a refuge, and a helper in moments of fear and uncertainty. And listen, you and I are encouraged to hold unwaveringly to hope, trusting that he will carry out the good work that he has begun in our lives. And we know that he will. And if you don't think that he will, just recall a time in your life when you know that he brought you through. My husband and I, last night, I actually heard a woman say the exact same thing that my husband always says. When I think about the goodness of the Lord and all that he has done for me, all that he has brought me through every challenge, through every need, through every illness, how he's healed my body, how he has kept me safe. Think about all of those things. That will prove to you that you can trust God with whatever you are facing in this moment in time. Because all he requires, not all that he requires, but the biggest thing that he requires from us is to be believed. Trust him. Trust him. We have to develop unwavering trust in him. And it is not always easy, but if you think about the past experiences that you have gone through, the past experiences that he's brought you through, that will help to give you the trust that you need to trust him in whatever you are experiencing today. A couple of weeks ago, we said we walk the steps today so that we can climb the mountain tomorrow. Well, this is that tomorrow. And whatever mountain it is that you are climbing, let me reassure you that God is there for you and he will bring you through it. Because God's reliability is not only theoretical, but it's experiential. We always find evidence of his faithful in the personal lives of stories of people in the Bible where he provides guidance, he provides comfort, and he provides fulfillment of promises even during challenging times and challenging circumstances, and particularly in those experiences where it just seems impossible, where you have, you're experiencing a situation or a circumstance where you just don't see any way out. Well, you know what? God will make a way where there is no way, and he will do it in his timing, and that is where we have to learn how to trust him. Because you know what? With trust, when you trust the Lord, with trust comes transformation. And we're not going to talk about transformation today. We're going to talk about transformation next week. But when you trust God and you lay that thing down, there is something that happens on the inside of you. There is something that changes your thinking from doubt and disbelief to trust and faith. There is something that changes your thinking from I can't make it or I won't make it to I will triumph in this thing and I will have a testimony. Trusting God is for our benefit. Trusting him can only benefit you. It cannot hurt you, because we have to learn to trust in his promises. And again, these things don't always happen overnight, but a lot of it depends on how much are you willing to trust him. How much are you willing to listen to the gossip and the naysayers versus listening to what God has to say about you and your circumstances? We must keep our eyes and our ears and our hearts focused on God and his word alone. Amen? Because listen, we have to come to the place where we depend on him in trials, because God's faithfulness ensures that he will uphold, strengthen, and protect those who call on him, and we see it all the time. And people of God, point number two is when we don't trust God, we question his truth, because God is truth, and God is the ultimate reality that reflects the nature. God's truth is the reality that reflects the nature and character of God, and it is understood as consistency with God's nature. Truth is that which aligns with the word, with the mind, the will, character, and glory, and being of God. That's what God's truth is. Truth is that which aligns with the mind, will, character, glory, and being of God. Amen. And the source of truth is that God is the ultimate standard and foundation for what is true, meaning that all truth originates from him. Now that is not only powerful, but it is protective. And God's truth is a reflection of reality. When believers say God is truth, they mean that every aspect of God's character and revelation reflects genuine reality free from falsehood. And that is so important for us to remember. God's truth shapes understanding of ethics and personal conduct, guiding us in our actions and in our relationships. And that conduct piece is so important for us. God's truth is not just a concept, but it is a fundamental aspect of who, of his nature and who he is, and that it influences all aspects of life and morality. So when we don't trust God, we doubt God's ability. Listen, people of God, God's abilities refer to his limitless power, his wisdom and capacity to do what is impossible for humans. We just talked about that. When you are facing something and there is just no way out, and you know, you and I know that we have all heard it and we have said it in different ways, God will make a way where there is no way, because his power, people of God, his power is limitless. Don't forget, we are speaking about the one who created the universe. So his power, his wisdom, and his capacity to do for you and I what is impossible in our sight, he is the one who is able to do it. Everything from creating the universe to providing for our needs, to guiding nations, and to overcoming all challenges that we face. The Bible shows that God's ability is evident in the very act of creation. He spoke the universe into existence, and his works reflect his glory. Listen to this. Psalm 19:1 says, "The heavens declare the glory of God. The skies proclaim the work of his hands." Genesis 1:1 says, "In the beginning, God created the heavens and the earth." And if you take 3 seconds to reflect on the heavens and the earth, if you're in a place where you can look at the sky or look at the greenery, if you're driving, Pennsylvania has beautiful greenery along the highways. If you just take a moment to reflect on the goodness and the greatness of God, that should help to bring you into a place where you can trust him with whatever circumstance you're facing in this moment. Amen. Isaiah 45:12 says, "It is I who made the heaven and the earth and mankind upon it. My own hands stretched out the heavens. I marshaled their starry hosts." Now, listen to me. You have got to come to a place where you will trust God with your situation, with your circumstances, with your family, with your finances, whatever it is, where you're having challenges with your health. Listen, I had a minor, now it was a minor, health scare this week. And you know what? The entire time I simply prayed and I cried out to the Lord, knowing in full confidence that he would heal me. And he did. He did. Now, there's God's ability to provide. When we talk about God's ability, his ability to provide is also limitless. God's provision is limitless, and it meets both physical and spiritual needs. Philippians 4:19 declares, "And my God will meet all your needs according to the riches of his glory in Christ Jesus." And that's not just talking about just finances. I know we usually apply that to finances. God will make, he will take everything that you have. He will, whatever it is, it could be something very, very small. And I once heard a preacher say, "You have enough to create whatever it is that you want or need." Listen, God will take a mite. He will take a penny, a dollar, and if you apply it properly with your tithe and with your offerings and with your giving, he will take whatever finances you have and turn it into whatever it is that you need. Matthew 6:26 says, "Look at the birds of the air. They do not sow or reap or store away in barns, and yet your heavenly Father feeds them." Now, how powerful is that? And this is my absolute favorite of all. 2 Corinthians 9:8 says, "And God is able to make all grace, every favor and earthly blessing come to you in abundance, so that you will always, in all circumstances and whatever the need, be self-sufficient, possessing enough to require no aid or support." That is God's promise to us, to you and I, that he is able to provide whatever we need. And always remember that God is sovereign over all things, because God's ability extends to controlling nations and human affairs. Isaiah 46:9-10, "I make known the end from the beginning. I say, my purpose will stand, and I will do all that I please." And Proverbs 21:1, "The king's heart is a stream of water in the hand of the Lord. He turns it wherever he will." Amen. Amen. So we have to learn to trust in God, to give those issues and those situations and circumstances over to him, because God has the power to overcome and God has the power to overturn. And scripture affirms that with God, all things are possible. Luke 1:37 says, "For nothing will be impossible with God." And Mark 10:27 reaffirms, "With man it is impossible, but not with God, for all things are possible with God." Amen. To trust God means to place full confidence in his character, his promises, and his guidance, relying on him above all else when circumstances are uncertain. And we've all been there. We've had those circumstances that are just uncertain, and we just don't see the way out. But you know what? Trusting God is more than just a casual belief or repeating that religious phrase. It is an active, wholehearted reliance on God in every aspect of our lives. And it means that we take our fears and our hopes and our mistakes and our futures, believing that He is faithful and that He will not fail us. Proverbs 3 and 5 says, trust the Lord with all of your heart. Trust Him with everything. And listen, He will never fail you. We cannot come up with a time when God failed us. If we were in a situation or circumstance and believing for something and that thing did not turn out the way that we had hoped, it's something that we weren't doing, or maybe we were in sin. There's a thousand reasons that we could speculate why that did not turn out for us. But if we sit back and look back on it and just reflect for a moment, we'll see that it was all for our good. Amen? Amen? Now, there's a few steps that we can take to cultivate trust. We have to learn to depend on God and not the world, and depend on God and not ourselves. We have to pray and cry out to Him, and we have to study His Word all the time, day and night, and reflect on God's past faithfulness. And we have to act in faith. We have to make decisions and take steps based on trust and not fear, because trusting God is a commitment of our mind, our heart, and our will. We have to learn to let go and let God. And once again, it is not always easy, but we have to learn how to do it. Amen? Because the saints of old relied on the Lord, and He brought them through each and every time. And I'm going to close with this. 1 John 5, 14 and 15, in the Amplified Classic Edition of the Holy Scripture says, and this is the confidence, the assurance, the privilege of boldness which we have in Him. We are sure that if we ask anything, make any request according to His will and in agreement with His own plan, He listens to and He hears us. And since we positively know that He listens to us in whatever we ask, we also know with settled and absolute knowledge that we have granted us as our present possessions the request that we make of Him. People of God, when you trust in God, He will always provide a way where there seems to be no way. And trusting God doesn't mean that you'll never face difficulties, but it means He will always be with you through them. To trust God in the light is nothing, but to trust Him in the dark, that is what they call true faith. And the moment that you start to wonder if you deserve better is the moment that you deny yourself the possibility of receiving it. Because listen, God is bigger than any problem that you faced. Trust Him to handle it. And finally, people of God, trusting God is the key to peace that passes all understanding. Amen. Amen. And our thought for the week is, God is not preparing the blessing for you. He is preparing you for the blessing. And that is a quote from our beloved T.D. Jakes. Amen. Amen. Won't you pray with me? Heavenly Father, we come to You today, O God, giving You honor, giving You thanks, and giving You praise. And Lord, we thank You for teaching our hearts to rest in You. When our understanding falls short, You always remind us that Your wisdom is greater. And thank You for the peace that comes when we place our worries in Your hands, and for the quiet strength that grows when we choose to trust Your timing. Lord, we are so grateful for the moments that You've carried us through uncertainty and for the doors that You have opened for us. Lord, may our trust in You deepen each and every day, and may our lives reflect the trust that we have in You and how You have manifested Your truths in our lives. And it is in the precious, matchless name of Jesus that we pray. Amen and amen. At this time, our prayer, praise, and testimonial line is open at 412-744-6597 or 412-758-2370. Whatever it is you're standing and believing the Lord for, won't you call us and allow us to seek the Lord on your behalf? And if you are listening to this broadcast and you have not yet accepted Jesus Christ as the Lord of your life and have a desire to accept His call to salvation, won't you please Won't you please repeat this prayer after me? Heavenly Father, I come to you confessing that I am a sinner. I repent from all sin and ask for your forgiveness. I believe in my heart that Jesus Christ is the Son of God and that you have raised him from the dead. I confess Jesus as my Lord and Savior and believe that through his shed blood I have eternal life. Come into my heart, fill me with your Holy Spirit. Lead me, guide me, save me, and change me so my soul can reach heaven. Lord, take my life and do something with it to build, uplift, advance, and glorify your kingdom. Father, this is my prayer in the name of Jesus. Amen and amen. And if for whatever reason you were unable to repeat or recite that prayer, won't you call Apostle Lori Knox or Apostle Myron Knox and allow us to pray that prayer with you. Amen. Amen. And as always, we like to remind the people of God that together we host the Knox Ministry Power Hour each and every weekend beginning Saturday mornings at 7 a.m. on WJAS. 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And as always, we love you in the Lord. And until next time, may God richly bless and empower you. And we will have our closing remarks and announcements from Apostle Myron Knox. God bless you and amen.
1: 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Bless God. 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Amen. Faith without works is dead. Won't you trust God, believe God in his word this morning. Amen. Trust in the Lord with all thy heart. Lean not into thine own understanding. Acknowledge God in all thy ways. He'll direct thy paths. Be not wise in your own eyes. Fear the Lord and depart from evil this morning. Prayer lines are now open. Area code 412-744-6597. Well, in the meantime, between time, God bless you once, bless you twice. 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Bye-bye.